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1: 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I'm Tapuala Malo. 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Coming up in this hour, we will explore the power of storytelling through The Ocean Remembers, a beautiful multilingual poetry collection celebrating identity, language, and the moana. 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Back into the music. Here's Makare. Nongu i tau. Ni sambulu vanaka.

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1: Talo falava malo lele, and welcome back to Smooth Sailing up top wala malo. We're celebrating stories, language, identity as we continue to recognize Matariki and the Kiribati. Coming up in this conversation, storytelling has been the heartbeat of cultures. It's how knowledge is shared, languages are preserved. On Island Time, Tofinga Kura with Dalia Malai Ulu from Malia's books, joined by authors Dr. Ramona Tiatia and Sarah Afiakifinau to talk about The Ocean Remembers, a powerful new multilingual poetry collection that celebrates Pacific identity, our language, our enduring connection to the moana. Take a listen.
2: You know, we've got the best Pacifica Musica playlist on the planet. It is 5 minutes past 11 now, time for our Island Time to Lanoa. And we've got a special one this morning as we talk about The Oceans Remembers. It's a powerful new multilingual poetry collection connecting Pacific identity, language, and the moana. Now, The Ocean Remembers was created as a part of Tala Sharing Pacific Stories initiative to support Pacific creatives to write and also publish in Pacific languages. Now, Dalia Malaiulu from Miller's Books joins us to talk more about the new book. And we also have two of the authors, Dr. Ramona Tiatia and also Sarah Finau. So just want to say good morning and welcome to our Island Time Talanoa.
3: Yeah, my lord, lava te ao manuia, Māori as well, no ia Māori to everyone. Thank you for having us, Fina.
2: Great to have all of you on the show this morning. I know you guys are busy, but if we can start first with Dalia and then Sarah, and then we have Dr. Ramona. Just tell us a little bit about yourself and where your families are from.
3: Yeah, sure. Tala falava, lo ingoa o Dalia Malai Ulu. My family heralds from the Samoan villages of Vaivase Tai and Sinamonga, as well as Whangaloa and Faliatiu. And a proud Wellingtonian with our lovely winter stormy summer weather, as usual, based in Petone now. And mother to two sons, Mason and Isaiah, and founder and author and publisher of Miller's Books.
2: Nice. Kaya Talia, Sarah?
4: Yo, malo lau maalie. 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My name is Sarah. I am a proud Wellingtonian also, but I hail from Aotearoa. I am Ngāti Kahumunu ki te Wairoa. I am of Tongan descent through my late father, and I also trace lineages to Ireland and England through my late mother. Mm. I'm so blessed to be here today. Thank you.
2: Maro opito, Sarah. Dr. Ramona.
5: Oi, tālu whalawa, mālo sefua. I'm an Avao girl from Savaii. And I'm also from Faleasiu on Upolu, the Big Island. I've just been very, very happy to be part of this whole project. So I te noho ahau ki Brooklyn, te whanganui atara here in Wellington. Ko Ramona tia toko ingoa.
2: Nice.
5: So, yeah, thank you.
2: Well, thanks for joining us this morning, ladies. We'll start first with Dalia. Now, The Oceans Remembers is such an evocative title. What does it mean to you, and how did the idea come about?
3: Yeah, the Ocean Remembers is really a powerful title. It really began through, as mentioned through your intro, the Tala Sharing Pacific Stories Initiative, which is facilitated and supported by Creative New Zealand and the Ministry for Pacific Peoples, and really supporting the creation of this particular work in Pacific languages. For all of us, I feel like as stakeholders or partners or contributors to this collection, that the title encapsulates almost what we and how we see the moana as Pasifika. So the ocean remembers is almost how the ocean also carries our ancestors. It carries our languages, our stories, helps us to connect to different generations across our moana. So that's kind of where it's come from and what we were aiming for in terms of the title. And we feel really proud that it is the collection of the words and the alofa and the spirits captured by the words inside this book and on the pages really shows that, which is really cool.
2: Now, Dahlia, who are the poets featured in the Ocean Remembers?
3: Yeah, so we are really blessed and really were excited and honoured and privileged to work with 8 first-time Pacific authors. Danica Thompson is one, Henrietta Makatongia, Dr. Ramona Tiatia, who's here with us today, as well as Sarah Finau, Sandra Tism, John Jones Olavai, Zeal Freshwater, and Henry Taripo. So together their poems kind of explore a range of themes, which I'm sure Sarah and Dr. Ramona will be speaking about, but particularly around environment, identity, family, belonging, connection, migration even, and resilience. We're just really proud of these first-time authors, which is really cool.
2: Sarah, can you tell us or share with us what inspired your poem and also the themes that it explores?
4: The poem that I wrote, which is O Whaki Whanga Uta, so To Whanga Uta With Love, was inspired by lots of my loved ones. When I wrote the poem, I pulled a lot on my childhood, the sacrifices that my parents made to give me the childhood that I had. The poem itself is a reflection of where I am now, thinking about me as a girl, and as a girl thinking of my ancestors, and then also thinking about the future generation. Bit of backstory. So I was born here in Wellington. My father, with my mother, took us, and we grew up in Tonga, because my father knew my father had a dream that his children would grow up in Anga Whakatonga and Mea Whakatonga. And because the two coexist, the language and the culture, it unlocked in us of such a pride in our Whakatonga and our Lea Whakatonga. My poem is a book of a little girl standing on our family land, so our farm called Tinobai, which is bordered by Whanga Uta, and she stands there and she reflects on her playing there as a child. She reflects on her ancestors living off the land in harmony mostly, and the ocean being a friend that guarded the allotment. And then fast forward to her looking out as a grown wahine, as a grown whiwhine, to see the impacts of climate change across the borders of her family land, and the ocean, which was once a friend, a resource, a source of connection across the Pacific, becoming an enemy as climate change impacts our beautiful islands across the Pacific. That's my mile.
2: Nice. Thanks, Sarah. Dr. Ramona, can you share with us what inspired your poem and also the themes that it explores?
5: Oh, thank you. It's lovely to hear my colleagues here, my Tongan sister here, talking about her story, which is very similar, actually. And I think all of us in the book have got very similar reflective ideas and inspirations. My poem is called Taifula and Malolo. And it's inspired by a list of very old Samoan tides, ocean tides, that I discovered during my about 14, 15 years ago when I was doing my PhD. Anyway, you talk to the Kui Ingas and the Makais, and of course they, in their very poetic, you know, Laung was a whanupenga, they mention all these old things. So that's where it's inspired from. Taifula is a very old tide. Called Fula. Fula, well, it's reference to you know, not being well, you know, it's physiological, it's all the symptoms of dis-ease or disorder and out of balance. And so it could be the body or our environment. And so part of that, you know, instruction from the Mackays, which is, you know, share it, don't hold it, tell the kids about it, future generations, that's where it's come from. This Taifuna Malolo, it's a common flying fish. Mm. So my poem is really the story about the flying fish in the Taifula ocean. Very simple. It's a bit long, and I really thank Dahlia and the team for putting up with my very long poem. But actually, not just because it's long. I tried to construct it along our old tangi, you know, our old storytelling, whangongo storytelling process. And so that's part of the style and the form of the poem. And so it does have, I think, you know, it captures a bit of the chant and the rhythm of our old style. So that's why I did it like that. But it's a story about Malolo being injured in his travels. He's a bit of a death. It's a bit gory. You know, he loses a few wings, sails to the bottom of the ocean, you know, this life. And, but it's the healing spirit of Taifula, rejuvenating back. So anyway, it's a bit of a long chat, but that's basically my poem.
2: Nice.
5: Nothing special.
2: It's beautiful.
6: Very special.
5: So other more talented people in this book, I tell you right now. Actually, I have a copy of it right here.
2: Oh, thanks, Dr. Ramona.
5: It's beautiful.
2: It's just, Dahlia, you know, the ocean is central to so many Pacific cultures. How does it become more than just a setting throughout this collection?
6: Yeah, I feel like the ocean itself, as they've pointed to, you know, all the pieces actually come from 8 authors, but across 5 languages. So the beauty really is in sharing and reflecting the richness of our Pacific languages. And as the stakeholders, Creative New Zealand Pacific team and the Ministry of Pacific Peoples, they made that very clear from the get-go. Because it features poetry from Samoan creators, Tongan, Kokaila Māori, Vangahaunue, Solomon Islands as well. And we've got the cover art included with Fijian artist Elsie Andrews, Jack Griffey, Tokelauan artist. So it was really about encapsulating all of this richness of language. And the symbolism was that ocean. So the connectedness is through language, is through culture. And it was really important for us to have that reflected in the text, the visually in the cover and the design and the inclusiveness of everyone on this waka. Because from the beginning, it wasn't just asking people for pieces. It was also working collaboratively with our first-time authors and providing them with information and workshops and mentoring and support through the publishing process so that they also got an insight into how it works behind the scenes as well as what happens with their words and how important it is to protect their words and stories and why the world needs it. So, yeah, it was really beautiful and quite connected in that way.
2: Nice. Dahlia, I wanted to ask all three of you. We'll start with Sarah and then Dr. Ramona, and we'll finish with Dahlia. What do you hope readers, whether they're Pacific or not, take away from reading Oceans Remembers? Sarah?
4: Malo abuto e mai te hui. So, Tina, thank you for the question. I hope, first of all, that they just enjoy reading this. And that as they read our reflections and our words, that they can feel the mana in the words and in the stories that are being told within these māu. For my poem, it's for young children and for adults. I hope when they read, they can feel the love in my poem for my home, the love for my ancestors and the sacrifices that were made to create the homes that we grew up in, and that I hope that it is a moment where we pause and reflect on the impacts of climate change to our island homes, and that the moana has given so much to us. We are tangata moana, and the tauhiwa that we hold for each other in Pacific peoples and our Pacific cultures. In my Tongan culture, we tauhiwa, we talk about it, we live it, and a wā must be maintained with the moana.
7: Nice. Dr. Ramona?
5: Oh, Talafat, you know, every poem, all of our poems are actually in our native tongue language. And I just want to acknowledge, actually, I'm only 50% of this, well, my poem, because my friend, and actually my niece, I conned her into it, Jaslyn Tuioti Mariner, or Winay Mufay, who lives in Samoa, actually translated my work. And I just want to shout out to Centre of Pacific Languages, the translation team who helped all of us tighten up the words, tidy up things. But for my poem in particular, it was Faye who helped me, so just acknowledge her. And you'll see that, you know, I just want the readers, in particular our old and our first language speakers, especially our very knowledgeable title holders and leaders, I think you'll be proud because you'll be able to read this fully and see the beauty of far beyond Shakespeare and our language. And of course, Tofinga and all the great artists, you know what that's about, translating that, make it powerful for now, for our time. So that's our work as artists, actually. That's our obligation. Mm.
7: Nice. Now, Dahlia, I want you to say congratulations. I know Mila's books has two books as finalists in this year's New Zealand Children's and Young Adult Book Awards. How special is that achievement, particularly for an independent publisher and also first-time authors?
6: Yeah, it's a real huge honour. It really is. We're really so proud to have the two titles. We've had two consecutive years of having titles as finalists in these awards. And what they are is they recognise New Zealand's top best children's books, which is amazing. And Selina Alisana Aleforsio, who is the author of Heva and Heartbeats, and our very own PMN Inangaro Vakaafi, and a beautiful children's book, Hunt for Nutupu, which has already won an award last year and is a finalist for these awards. They've done so well. And previous to that, we had Meletonga Grant as part of the finalist awards and for her poetry book, her Tongan poetry book. And it's quite special because they're not only first-time authors, but they were also part of our Tusitala mentoring group. So we actually supported their storytelling as first-time authors. We got to share with them behind the scenes how things work, and it's just awesome seeing it come to fruition. And, you know, they started at the beginning, like many of our Pacific storytellers are saying, they had no story to tell. Mm. And now they're being recognised as top storytellers in New Zealand. So it's, for us at Mila's Books, it's really about showing our te miti and our Pacific storytellers, our community, our wider community, what's possible, and also the power our voices and stories have, and that they really do matter and the world needs them. So yeah, so that's what it means to us, and really grateful for the acknowledgement.
7: Nice. Just to finish us off, I really appreciate you guys joining us this morning. We'll start with Dahlia and then Sarah and then finish off with Dr. Ramona. Just any shout-outs or last words to family and friends?
6: I think on behalf of Mila's Books, definitely everyone who was involved in this project, we had a total of 29 creatives part of this project, from editors, from the authors, the translators, the artists, our own team. So it was quite a big undertaking and in quite a small amount of time. So this project was completed from beginning to end probably within about 6 to 7 months, which is quite really quick in the book world, but it's still quite of quality. It is beautiful, it is stunning, it is a symbol of connectedness of our moana, connecting us rather than separating. So it captures that really nicely, and I just want to make a special acknowledgement to the Creative New Zealand Pacific team, Ministry of Pacific Peoples, for allowing this project the space to breathe and to come to fruition, and our translation partners, the Centre for Pacific Languages, who were amazing and worked with us to make sure that all the pieces and all the background pieces and the author profiles were great. We're just amazing in their natural heritage tongue as well.
7: Mm. Awesome. Sarah?
4: Yo, whawhetai mai wha maali e ke whai ki rea whakamalo. Thank you for the opportunity to say thank you. To my parents, my late parents, a big thank you to them. To the living, I want to say a massive, massive thank you to my nana, Annette and Tonga. Thank you so much for inspiring generations of your grandchildren. My nana was a teacher. She's now well retired, busy as ever, running her daycare in Tonga with her all her makapuna. But she is an inspiration to me. A big thank you to my big brother, who is the steward of the land that my poem is about, and to my little sister, who is my keeper. Thank you for inspiring me with my words.
7: Sarah, Dr. Ramona.
5: Oh, I just want to say thank you to Dahlia and Liz and Lisa in particular on behalf of all of the creatives. You made the process so transparent, enjoyable, and I learned a lot as well on this journey. And it was good. We met several times together, and some of us are scattered in the Pacific and are across the country. So we had regular meetings. So that was really nice together, just as as creators talking about our work. So thank you very much, Dahlia, for the opportunity. And to the people who support us, inspiring, as Sarah's also mentioned, in particular for me, you know, I'm surrounded, and Tofinga, you'll understand this, you know, when you got out of the artists and your ear buzzing, and so you sometimes feel accountable. And so, of course, I have to say thank you to my mate, Carlo Mila, an old guy up Coromandel, Richard Moyle, who else was there on the list? Oh, Ngahiraka Mason, who's in Hawaii, you know. And so there's all these mates who say, oh, no more, what's that about? And so you just get their feedback, you know. Sometimes it's good, sometimes it's not, and sometimes it's like, I'll just sit on that, thank you. The other person I want to just shout out is Veda Austin, and I've mentioned her in the book as well, and she's Māori, and she's created this amazing artistic methodology called Crystal Methodology, and it's used the water. And so part of my journey here with Dahlia and Lisa and Liz is that I asked the water, actually, as part of this process, what does Te Fula mean? So anyway, I'm just harking on, but it's really about asking. It's come, ocean remembers, ask the ocean, ask the clouds. And we talk to nature and Mother Earth every day. So I think that's what our poem, our book, is really about. It's not just in our heads, or it's in our heart and so it surrounds us. But Tofinga, you're the artist. You're a guy. You're a poet yourself. So I won't labour on. But thank you.
7: I got my book. Mila's going to be publishing my poetry book soon. So no, but thank you very much.
6: Yeah, love it.
7: Thank you very much, ladies.
6: We've been talking about this for so long.
7: Yeah, well, we'll talk about it even more. Thank you very much, Dahlia, Sarah, Dr. Ramona. Appreciate you guys joining us. I love your heart for our people, our language, and our culture, and really looking forward to seeing more of your work in the near future. So to all our 531 PI listeners, make sure you check out The Ocean Remembers, now available online, and you can pre-order via Miller's Books. That's our Island Time Telenor for this morning. We've got some...
8: And that was Tofinga Whepuleae, and in a speaking with Dahlia Malaiulu and Dr. Ramona Teatia and Sarah Afeaki Whinau about The Ocean Remembers. Now, it's a powerful reminder that our stories, our languages, our cultures are treasures worth protecting and passing on. And our sincere thanks to all our guests for sharing their voices with us as well. So you can recapture these full interviews on our 531 PI Facebook page. And coming up next, we'll also celebrating Matariki. We have our next guest, and we turn from storytelling through to literature, storytelling through music. And that is with singer-songwriter Ra Charmian, who joins on Pacific Days of Nimai. But for the meantime, we need to go with our first music. Our next one is Mookie Distance. 531 PI, Talofa.

0: 531 PI.
1: Tano falava fakalo falai atu. Noia Māori, come to Māori greetings and welcome back to the show. I'm Tapuara Mano. And from storytelling through literature, we're now turning to storytelling through music. As Matariki celebrated across Aotearoa, more artists using music to honour the season and share meaning for all audiences and of all ages. Recently, Nemai Kora was singer-songwriter Rā Shamian to talk about her beautiful new bilingual waiata Matariki e Ara. And she spoke about the inspiration behind the song, the importance of te reo Māori, and how music can help connect through Matariki. Let's take a listen.
2: We are celebrating Kiribati Language Week, Te Māori, Te Raoi, o Te Tabamoa. Health, peace, and prosperity. And I'd love to see those three words to my first guest this afternoon, Rā Shamian. Rā, mbula vinaka, no mai haere mai, welcome to Pacific Days.
3: Kia ora.
2: Yay, kia ora. Kia ora. And Rā, before we start our talanoa nā kōrero, please an introduction.
3: Cool. I am Rā Shamian Toya Booth. I am a singer-songwriter and I just love and breathe music.
2: Ooh, I love that. And so Rā's here with Hayden and Becky, Bula, and kona Māori to you both. Thank you for accompanying Rā today. So Rā Toya Booth is a performer and vocalist who performed around the world for almost 10 years before returning to Aotearoa. Since being back, she's performed across TV and radio, including being the voice for the 2023 New Zealand Radio Award-winning jingle, You've Sure Got a Friend in the Breeze. And also Hayden Booth, he's been producing music and videos for many local artists for many years, including the likes of Stan Walker, Neil Finn, and Marlon Williams. So Hayden has also won two international awards for his media production work and has toured and performed internationally for many years. Man, first up, Ra, congratulations on the release of Matariki e Ara. Tell us about this exciting new single and what listeners can expect.
3: Thank you. So, as we know, Matariki has just become an official holiday and celebration in New Zealand for maybe three years now, something like that. We love the significance and the meaning of it, and so we thought, let's write a song for Matariki.
2: Why not?
3: So we wrote it maybe a couple of months ago, and then we got straight into the studio and just said, let's get the song ready in time for Matariki, which we did, and we're so happy about
2: Yay.
3: That.
2: And so, Ra, why was it important for you to release this song during the Matariki season?
3: Yeah, well, it's a time for new beginnings, remembering those who have passed, and yeah, it's historically for Māori, it was just a very special time as well. It's a way for, I guess, I just really love to find ways that I can connect with. You know, my Māori side and the language and everything like that. So, yeah, who doesn't love new beginnings, right?
2: That's right. And so the title, Matariki e Ara, is beautiful. What does it mean to you personally?
3: I think it means, to me personally, wishing everyone a happy new year, a happy Matariki. That's what it means to me, and passing on the good vibes and the good feelings to everyone around me. And I hope that when people are listening to the song that they feel those and hear those good vibes. Just wishing everyone a prosperous new year and new beginnings. Remembering those who we've lost
2: Indeed.
3: Yeah.
2: Yo. All right, and how did the idea for this song first come about?
3: I would say, musically, I've been so inspired by soul, Motown, sort of bluesy music lately. That was really what I grew up on. And I feel like I've really entered my songwriting era and style of what I really love. So I'm super passionate about that at the moment, that music side. And I also love writing bilingual waiata as well. I'm not fluent in Māori, so it really helps me to understand the language, to speak it better, to sing it better. And I just feel like there's a beautiful rhythm when you add te reo to song.
2: Yeah.
3: So, yeah.
2: Right. And why was it important to blend both te reo Māori and English in the song?
3: Again, I think it's, for me, it's connecting with that side of me. As many Māori can relate, you know, for my nana's generation, it was really looked down upon to speak Māori. It just wasn't. And then even after that, for my parents coming through, my mum isn't fluent. My dad was, thank goodness, because his mum kept speaking the language around their home. But even throughout that generation, it was, you know, just thought that you don't need it. And so I'm loving where we are now to be proud of it. And to incorporate it into everything, so I'm really proud of singing, adding Māori to our songs.
2: Mm. And for me, it's therapeutic as well.
3: Very therapeutic,
2: indeed, yes. Indeed. And so, now, how do you hope bilingual music contributes to celebrating and preserving language and culture in Aotearoa?
3: Yeah, I like the balance personally because I'm not fluent, so it's nice for me to have that balance. I also hope it inspires others who are not Māori to connect with these songs. You know, they can you know understand the English parts, and then I guess same for me. You know, it's for me. I'm learning the language by doing this, and I really hope it just inspires other non-Māori in our beautiful country to. Sing in Māori and speak in Māori because it belongs to all of us.
2: Right.
3: It belongs to all of us, whether you're Māori or not.
2: That's right. And so was there a particular part of the song that challenged you creatively?
3: Yes. There's always stuff that are probably more vocally I'm challenged. Right. Well, one thing that I have started to realise, or you go through different phases as a singer, you know, and you realise different things. For me, it's come down to letting the song be as it is. So, you know, maybe if you asked me 5 years ago, I would have said, oh, I've got to show off that I can do this really awesome belting note, or I've got to show off that I can do this great, amazing vocal run. Yeah. But now it's not really about that. It's what can connect to the people and can they sing along to it easily. It's not about showing off a voice, it's just about the music sitting nicely. And it might be, say for this song at the end, we had a take where I did lots of fancy ad-libs and everything like that. However, the music and the musicians that we used, the music just sat beautifully on its own without too much vocals.
2: Yeah.
3: So I think I'm learning, you know, even through the songwriting process, where not to overdo it, I guess, and just let the music be.
2: Amen to that. Yes, yes, yes. And I love the fact, you know, when you mentioned that this song will connect with audiences from different backgrounds.
3: Mm.
2: Eh? It's healing, it's therapeutic, like we've just talked about. And so if someone's hearing about Matariki for the very first time through your music, what would you want them to understand?
3: I would want them to understand that it's a holiday that belongs to all of us, and it's a significant time that we can all celebrate together. Like I said, it's not just for Māori, it's for all of us who live in this beautiful country. It's all, for all of us to celebrate together.
2: Indeed, indeed. And is there a particular Matariki traditional memory that's stayed with you over the years?
3: Probably the birth of my son. So he is two, and he was born on Matariki. So I actually named him Morgan Matariki.
2: Oh,
3: yeah!
2: Look at that. I love that. I love that a whole lot. Oh, look at that.
3: And actually, he's named after my late father as well.
2: Yeah.
3: So,
2: there you go.
3: All goes together.
2: We've got Koro in there. Yeah, we've got Koro in Morgan's name. And so, can fans expect more bilingual music for you in the future, Ra?
3: Most definitely.
2: Yeah.
3: It's my favourite title. type of song to write.
2: Yeah, you're so right. Are there any live performances or events where people can experience Matariki, Te Ara?
3: Yes, actually we're playing as part of the Auckland Council official Matariki events at Nathan Homestead on the 10th of July at 11:30 a.m.
2: All right.
3: With these lovely people.
2: There you go, with Hayden and Becky. Yes. Repeat that again. We're about to...
3: So it's at Nathan Homestead in Manurewa at 11:30 a.m. And there's live music all day as well from 10 a.m. until 3 p.m.
2: When is this happening?
3: 10th of July, Friday.
2: 10th of July, on Friday?
3: Yes.
2: And that's in my neck of the woods.
3: Oh, you should come down.
2: I should. I really should. Yes, yes, yes. All right. Now, what's next for Ra, Hayden, and Becky and the whānau after this release?
3: Yeah, well, I think we're just going to make some more music, keep making more music. We're really passionate about writing our songs and recording music at the moment.
2: Yeah.
3: So we're hoping to do an album by the end of the year.
2: Wow.
3: So hopefully we'll be back and having a cordial with you again.
2: Of course, of course. Yes, welcome, welcome, welcome. And so if you could leave our listeners with one message for the Māori New Year, what would it be, Ra?
3: Oh, that's a good question. It would be to, embrace Matariki, take the time to reflect and move forward, you know, with those, with the new beginnings and all of those things that you have wanted to do while remembering all of those special people that have gone.
2: That's really right. That's really right. More songwriting from Hayden and Becky, yeah?
3: Oh, yeah.
2: Yes. Yes, yep. All right. And so how long will that take you for the next single or the next...
3: Man, I think the thing is, like, it takes actually a really long time to just release one song. I think that we're aiming for December for our album.
2: Yay.
3: Yeah, all right. December.
2: So will we be hearing a lot of Christmas carols?
3: I love a good Christmas carol. We have always talked about that, actually. We love taking well-known songs and making them a bit different.
2: Yes.
3: Yeah. Like adding a bit, like something in a bit of reggae or, you know.
2: Lovely.
3: Yeah.
2: And with Māori thrown in there.
3: Yes.
2: With the reo.
3: So you might hear a Christmas carol in Māori and in reggae.
2: There you go. Oh my goodness. I can't wait for December. Yoi. All right. And so before we let you go, Ra, where can everyone stream or download Matariki E Ara and keep up with your latest music?
3: On all streaming platforms, YouTube, Spotify, Apple Music, everywhere. And we're on socials as well. If you just look up Ra Charmian, C-H-A-R-M-I-A-N, Ra Charmian.
2: Lovely, lovely, lovely. Well, do the shout out to the whānau before Friday, please, Ra.
3: Kia ora, everybody. Come along to our Matariki performance on Friday, 10th of July at Nathan Homestead. We hope to see you there. And, thanks for checking out our music.
2: Lovely. Ra, Hayden and Becky, thank you for stopping by and having a little kōrero with me this afternoon. Koraba, as our Kiribati family would say, siabo.
3: Oh, kia ora.
1: And that was Pacific Days, where Nemai spoke with Ra Charmian about her beautiful new waiata, Matariki E Ara. Thanks for sharing, Ra. And here's that song right now, Matariki E Ara. Right, you heard it first on 531 PI.

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2: Tālo whalawa, whakalo whala ia tu mā lō le lei bula vanaka. Māori, ko Rāboa, ke o Rana, whakalo whala ia tu. Lovely to have your company. I'm Tapu Ala Mālo. We're coming to the final hour. Coming up, we'll be talking about leadership in Pacific sport. And I do apologize. Yes, I remember I played the wrong audio of the last guest. I've recorrected that one, whānau, so don't worry. Don't shoot the messenger. Just shoot the weather. Anyway. Moving right along, and we're also coming up, we have Tipare and bringing you more great Pacific music coming along in the next 5 minutes. We've got Josh Tatofi, we've got Paraire Boy, but right now we've got Asley Jasper, Isley Caravan of Love on the station that brings Pacific people together. It's 531 PI. Aloha.

0: Smooth sailing on 531 PI.
1: Yes, that was Caravan of Love by Usley Jasper, a timeless classic and a great way to ease into the final hour. Now we're heading into Pacific Days where Kalu catches up with Salote Sisifa, CEO of Tonga Nepal and President of the Oceania Nepal Federation. And I can say correctly, we have the right audience. Take a listen.
2: Live from the Kingdom of Tonga on 89.1 FM. So, Malo Lele, you know, in the Pacific, we often talk about punching above our weight. But our special guest today did not just break the glass ceiling, she rewrote the entire playbook. Once a familiar voice right here on the airwaves as a journalist, as a broadcaster in the Kingdom, she stepped into the world of sports administration over a decade ago and sparked a revolution. And under her visionary leadership as CEO, the Tonga Tala netball team went from being completely unranked to sitting proudly among the stars in the world's top 10, capturing gold and capturing the hearts of millions around the world. And today she isn't just leading Tonga, she's leading the entire region as the president of Oceania Netball, all while holding it down as a proud mother of four. And we are so excited on Pacific Days to Tala Noa with an absolute powerhouse, an inspiration to our community and a true champion for Pacific women in sport. The CEO of Tonga Netball, for the one and only Salo, this is Fa. Welcome to the show.
3: Welcome, Malo, Pito Kalo, and thank you for having me.
2: Kazaki e Lopa, just a little bit closer.
3: Okay.
2: For me, this is very special. You know, Lopa, we were in Tonga Science School together. We went to Tonga High School together. So very special to do this Tala Noa with you. Now, you spent nearly over 15 years as a journalist before stepping into sports administration, Salote. You have even described becoming the CEO of Tonga Netball as the best accident to have been in. For our listeners who might be standing at a crossroads in their own careers, how did you find the courage to say yes to an unexpected pathway?
3: Thank you, Carla, and thank you for the opportunity to be here. I'm just as excited and also overwhelmed, like sitting here and your introduction and everything, like just sitting here. Very touching, Carlo, and thank you so much for that. But to answer your question, the best mistake, yes. I would say 13 years ago, I was still with Tonga Broadcasting Commission, radio and TV, a working mum still at the time. Mm-hmm. And I was taking time out from working with media. And one of my childhood best friends, and we remain best friends, Talita Tuipulotu.
2: Oh, yeah.
3: She was a former CEO of Tonga Netball. And Talita was just migrating at the time. And upon her migrating, there were some transitions with Tonga Netball, and there was a former CEO at the time. And my coming in was more to just do time there while I wasn't working. And then, of course, I'll bounce back to whatever I... But to say that if it was 13 years ago, if you'd asked me, do I see myself working in sports, I'd definitely say no.
2: Amazing.
3: It was just a spot to stay at until I find my next space. But... since then, it grows on you. It really does. I think the part that we started small and that you work directly with people on an everyday, just at a different level. With media, of course, we have that approach of working at the office and behind cameras, behind microphones, whereas working in netball, literally on the ground, as in up and running, at the fields, grass courts, out in the villages, out in the islands. So
2: amazing.
3: It kind of like opened up my eyes a bit, you know, not taking where I was for granted, living and growing up in Nukualofa, the main cities, and going out to the outer islands and the rural areas. Yeah, it was a good journey to start. And yeah.
2: What an amazing pathway to have discovered by accident. And I guess you would have discovered you have a gift, you have a passion for this work, Salote. I'm so proud of you. Now, as a working mother of four children from the islands, you are now rubbing shoulders with global sports, you know, decision makers. What does it mean to you to represent Tongan Pacific mothers in these high level spaces?
3: I think for any Pacific Island mother, it comes natural to us in terms of leadership, starting from your own little family. We have our husbands, of course, who we look into a biblical and, of course, our cultural way as a leader of the family. But pretty much we as mothers are the ones that are doing all the pulling and pushing on an everyday in support of the leaders of the family. Yeah? So it's just taking those simple everyday knowledge of leadership at home and then working it at a bigger scale at workplace, in the community, and then, you know, it just grows from there. But it's very basic, Galo. I think that's how it was for me. And I was very fortunate as a Pacific mum. I had the support, the village with my mum and my siblings helping out with my children. Mm-hmm. Especially, you know, working in media is very demanding, where you would walk in early hours and you'd walk out late hours with demanding schedules. So moving into netball for me and sports was actually, in comparison to media, in terms, I had more time with my family, and I think that's something that I really appreciate, is that it gave me that flexibility to be at home and be that mum that I wanted to be for my children, the support I was giving my husband, but at the same time do the work that I was passionate about. Yeah,
2: you are a phenomenal mum and phenomenal wife. I've seen your posts on social media. I've seen your work, and I'm just very, very proud of you, Salote. Now, you have beautifully noted that for a nation of over 100,000 people to sit in the top 10 world rankings alongside countries with millions of people is like sitting amongst the stars. What is the secret ingredient in the Tongan spirit that allows our athletes to punch so far above their weight?
3: I think the Pacific people, we are gifted, naturally gifted in terms of physique for sports. But I also believe that if the administration is done right, to administer the sports and the talent of our Pacific youth, this is something that would give it that extra. And also we are competing with nations who have the financial support. Mm. They also have the facilities and equipment. But we can't just dwell on that, what we don't have, but rather use what we do have. And I'm very grateful to be working with a bunch of professionals, like the coaching staff. I must acknowledge Jacqua Purimakia Simpson. I would give her a lot of credit for all this, because with me, Galo, I think I would be the most ambitious person in terms of putting out what I want, when I want it, and she would be the one that does the execution in terms of that. And then we would walk the straight line, where she would do everything she has to do on court in terms of preparation of players and all that. Mm. And I would be at the background trying to make sure that they are able to do what they need to do with the players. And I do the logistical parts in making sure there's funding coming in from donors, from government of Tonga, from all our partners. So we've got that understanding from the get-go with Jacqua. And if I could just, I just read an article last week, Galo, that the head coach shared with me. Mm. And it went back a few years to when we first met in 2018.
2: Cool, yeah.
3: And when we first met, she asked me, you know, what do you want of Tonga netball? And we're talking about a team here that's unranked, literally just made membership in Tonga, in world netball.
2: Clear.
3: So when she said, what are you looking for Tonga netball in this partnership and putting me on board? And I said, okay, within 10 years, I would like to see Tonga in the top 10.
2: Yeah.
3: I would like to see Tonga win a gold medal at the Pacific Games. I would like to see Tonga qualified for the World Cup. I would like to see Tonga qualified for the Commonwealth Games.
2: Wow.
3: And she said in the interview how she remembered, she was like, is this lady all right? Like, you know, very ambitious at a time. But I must say, we achieved all this. Tonga netball achieved all this, and Dala achieved all this within 5 years of that talk that I had with Jacqua. And I think when I said it, I'm not sure if I really absorbed what I said or fully processing what it took to get there, but I feel with God's grace, when we speak life, you know, it's put out there and then we work towards it. And I think that has been the recipe behind Dala, and the success of Dala is by many. Mm. It's not an individual achievement or a few. It was by many. It started from the royal family, their endorsement of this team. It came to the government and the leaders of the government, and then the hard yards put in by the coach and her coaching staff, and of course the players and their families. So, you know, it really did take a village to get Dala to where it is.
2: Amazing that Dala are now preparing for the Commonwealth Games. And I honestly believe, Dalo, that this is your gift, you know, for whatever reason, but God has given you this gift and this passion. And I'm very grateful to you and your village for making it happen. You were recently appointed president of Oceania Netball. Congratulations, Dalo. When you look across our sister nations of Fiji, Samoa, Papua New Guinea and others, how can sport be used as a tool to unite the Pacific rather than just compete against one another?
3: Thank you. Netball in the Pacific, we are a strong region. With World Netball, there are main regions, which is the Africans, the Americans, the Asians, and then there's Oceania, where we all sit. And looking to the sister nations, which I must acknowledge them for the trust that they've given me to lead Oceania, we are a strong region in terms of ranking. Three of our teams all sit in the top 20 in ranking. Yeah? So there's us at number 8, and then there's Samoa at 13. And then Fiji follows, I believe, at 15. So these three countries, and then we've got the two other countries who are just in the 20s, which is PNG and, of course, Cook Islands. We are strong nations in terms of netball, but looking at sports, I think sometimes we just get so occupied in, or that we do this so much, Galo, that we forget to stop and breathe. And like you said, look around. Mm. We are punching above our weight, eh? Mm. I see, like Dala, for example, sitting at number 8 in the world. It's gotten to a time that you just think, oh, you know, how can we do better? How can we do better? And and it's like, you are at number 8 in the world. Like, you know, learn to appreciate, or, you know, digest and process that. So having said that, like, how can we as Pacific Island countries unite? And I must say, there's a strong bond between the Oceania members in netball. And I think a testament to that is Tonga in September this year will be hosting the Oceania World Cup qualifiers in Tonga. And it'll be the first time for Tonga to host such a grand event looking into the world netball next year. And it's a testament to the hard work of not only Tonga, but the countries of Oceania that are able to now hold regional and world qualified games as such.
2: Salote, you have taken Tonga netball to the world stage. Amazing. And you're leading the region. But when you look past the gold medals and the world rankings and the titles, I guess what is the ultimate legacy you want to leave behind for the young Pasifika Tongan girls playing netball on the grass courts in Tonga and across the Pacific today?
3: I think if I was to leave anything for young girls and women of Tonga and the Pacific, is that we are all gifted, we are all talented, not the same, but I think I also want to say that God has enough blessings to ketufa, eh? Everyone has enough, because sometimes, Galo, I see, you know, growing up in small islands, we often feel like, oh, how come Mele is more blessed than me? Like, you know, I feel I work harder than Mele. You know, Mele is doing X work. Your work is in this work. So I think it's a part that whatever you're gifted with, in whatever field, that is your gift. God has given you that talent, and God has instilled in you to grow. And it's an individual thing of ours to nurture and to grow, and also to just be reminded, Galo, and I think this is something that I, as a young Tongan girl growing up in Tonga and now a mum, that doesn't leave me, is that it could be taken away from you any day. Yeah? The talent and the gift was given to you. You work it and you return the blessing and glory to the person who gave it to you. And he will continue to bless you upon blessing because you use it for the right reason. That's how I feel. And he will keep blessing you and everything that you do because he sees you are using it for the right purpose. So I want to, I think that those are words that I want to encourage young girls growing up in Tonga and the Pacific, whatever your blessing is, you know, grow yourself and grow that blessing.
2: Beautifully said. Now, before I ask the last question, Salote, I want to acknowledge the amazing work that you have done over the Miss Helala. Eh? For our listeners in Aotearoa listening right now, we are talking to Salote Sisfa, the CEO of Tonga Netball, but she is also the voice and the face that you hear every year on the Miss Helala. Kokoe, you're the MC with Melia Milau this year. I want to acknowledge the hard work that you do. I've seen it firsthand. Like, I've seen it live for so many years, but it was such a blessing for me to be at the pre-pageant, to see you at your at the gift that you had, to watch you the Miss Helala talent night, to watch you on the crowning night. And I suppose your broadcast legacy as well comes in, but it is a beautiful gift. And I want to thank you for the work that you've done every year for Miss Helala pageant, our Miss Helala girls.
3: Malo, Carlo. I think it goes back to what I just said. I think that is the spirit, my lao maria ko fahoko aki. And also, I think, again, going back to our villages, Carlo, you're a mom, a working mom. We cannot do this without the support of Taungahi Hawaii. And like for myself, I'd like to acknowledge my husband. He himself has a big plate in his line of work. My fatongia koe o tione ia as Tonga Solicitor General. I believe the part that koyanga I am only to finger ke tau whakalakalaka ki mua. Mua ave tau ngahi whaamiri ke ngahi whaitu to tonu. I'm grateful for the support of my husband that I don't feel there's any hawhi au au ki pe koe Korea ahai o ko saiange. The support is there. Like, I'm his number one supporter pe koe hape ni ngā oe o whakahoko. And I get the same support also. You know, it's not common he tau whahinga anga whakatonga in the Pacific that you have women out there the way we are in my line of work with netball and also like the kind of work with Helala, like you're right out there.
2: Exactly.
3: But I'm able to do that with the support, a genuine support of my husband and my children. Eh? Mm. So, whaki mea iki pehe. And I also want to share whaki mea penia kalo. I grew up with this from my granddad. He always, he taught me a toonga koe, mo'i mawhiri lotu, eh? And I used to find it funny growing up, but then now I find myself doing that because when I grew up, I used to follow my granddad around. It doesn't matter where he is. Like, you know, we'll be driving in a vehicle lotu, yeah? Eh? Like, okumawata feitu ki mo'a ka te hu ke office ka lotu, yeah? Like, just outside, hold my hand outside that office, ko ma te wo, ai hane mea he lands lotu, eh? And I used to laugh at it, but then like now, Carlo, as a mom of four, I find myself driving my kids to school and I just say to them, I'm just like, kids, close your eyes. And then I'll be saying the prayer, drive. But then, it's a good habit, hey, that I took on, inherited from my granddad. Like, say, we go see, go drive, go quick, I'll get a tele, go. Oh my ha le o a fea, te ke o mai ha poto fe unga ke le ba i aki, because it's no small feat to do this. And we all know how it is standing in public. 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
2: ko pa loto
3: e malo au pito malo au pito ko blava ki na ko ha ni te ka mai pe pong pong the driver ave api api so it's a good habit that I was able to inherit from my granddad and he would always say ke te mo ui ma fili loto something I grew up mocking and maybe you know as a sarcastic laugh as a kid but I find myself now and that's something that I've taught my children it doesn't matter where you are lava lele pe me koya
2: 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the world. As we close out today, Elopa, what does it mean to you personally to hear the Tongan national anthem play on the world stage, knowing that you and your village, you have helped work together to pave that path?
3: I still cry, girl. I still cry.
2: I bet.
3: Last year, na e mau I Gibraltar, yeah? Ko Gibraltar, ko e whanua, ko e au te puna ho Waitorua me London, eh?
2: Go, yeah.
3: And if I World Cup, ko e under 21. But ko e raki wa inga, ko e a Timi Junior, ta la, ta e faswa whanua. Ko tupe he stadium he me a, you know, everyone's excited for the game. Ko tupe a tangi pepe mo wha maalo ke eki. I mean, in his own time, he, ne hanga ave ke fose whukatonga, ko haina ne ilo whanua ko Gibraltar, talo I te tupu te ke te whanong ki te whanua pe he kalo. Kon ta mai ko whaikia World Cup, I had to Google.
2: Pe ko whi.
3: 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So that's how far it is, but, you know, hono hanga pe, he kio allow all this, or allow of e hala for nonga piheni ke a uki he tumu tumu koe World Cup he koe World Cup for ke tau kosi ai under 21 that was the first time e tau kaureka under 21
2: koe ya
3: 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So those are the things that we acknowledge. 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
2: Salo te, you an absolute masterclass in leadership, in faith, and Pacific excellence. Hangai ko lau, to the best, ma oai pe.
3: I put that on.
2: I can see it. And I want to thank you, Salo te Sisfa, CEO of Tonga Netball and President of Oceania Netball. Thank you so much for your time, your vision, your leadership, and for making our entire community, not only here in Tonga, but in the Pacific, so incredibly proud. Malo pito for joining us on the show.
3: Hello, thank you very much. Again, I just take this opportunity just to thank everyone. So many thank you all who have contributed to making Tonga Netball what it is today. And this is not because of the program. I'm wearing this because Tonga High School's rugby team
2: is playing netball and atele.
3: Is playing atele today. Win, lose or draw.
2: Goya.
3: Okay, fie fie.
2: Hai pe. Fie fie pe.
3: Thank you very much for the opportunity, Galo. It's special because of our background.
2: Yes.
3: You and I grew up all these years and remain friends. So thank you.
2: Mahalo au pito. The one and only Salo te Sisfa, you are listening live from the Kingdom of Tonga on 531
1: p.m. Yes, and mahalo au pito. That was Pacific Days where Galo spoke with Salo te. live in Tonga. Taloti Sisifa, CEO of the Tonga Netball and President of the Oceania Netball Federation. And our thanks to Taloti for sharing her story. And you can recapture all of these stories and more that we've replayed on the show on our 531 PI Facebook page.
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1: Talo falava malo lele, I'm Dabwana Malo. Welcome back. Well, that's our program for today. Thank you for spending your part of your afternoon with us, and we hope you enjoyed the music and stories we shared. And before I leave you, we leave you with Tipare and her beautiful Waiata Koraba for your company, Siabo, and enjoy the rest of your day. And as we celebrate the Matariki, I had the opportunity to kōrero to Tipare, singer-songwriter, talks about her inspiration behind her latest Waiata, Stars, Scars. And it was something about Tipare that I just recaptured. So if you want to capture the full story of the interview, you can jump on to our Fine 31PI Facebook page and have a listen. And it was the poetry that she read on her press release that captured my eye and captured my heart. I'm sure it's going to hit you as well when you jump on to hear and view the full story as well. Coming up next is PM and Solomon with Trixie. Korabua, siabo, to whasui fua, ka kite anu. Is this where it brings our next question? Tipare, I was reading through the media release, the one line that stayed with me, and I'm going to read it out. You said, the stars represent where we come from, what we aspire to be. The stars represent the hurts that heal, that leave their marks. That itself is such a powerful image. Can you tell us a little bit more what it means to you?
0: 531 PI.

0: 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It turns bland into brilliant. Simple into succulent. It will turn a classic island flavored dish into an empty island flavored dish. Kara coconut cream turns dishes to delicious.
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1: Good fella afternoon, lo you fella la this afternoon, wherever you fella tune in, come to him. Thank you for tuning in to PMN Solomon's. This time, him time, blow show, blow you me. Sorry about me, a bit crossing na nara song, but we will come to it later. Anyway, good fella afternoon, lo you fella, wherever you fella tune in, come to him. Either you tune in, come to here, lo Auckland, or lo anywhere, lo here, lo New Zealand, or lo the Pacific countries, or even other big countries, and you fella tune in, come to PMN Solomon's. Thank you for tuning in. You me, sabe, welcome each other. If you from Isabel, Kunamaori, if you from Kiribati, Kihailawi, if you from Lord Haungau, Ketakoto, if you want to blow me from Renbel province, Vilu Noe, if you from Choizol, Rikotoganakoro, if you from Makira, Nulavi, if you from West Central, Buale, if you're from Temotu, Aswadiana, if you're from Malaita, Dosinauta, if you're from Good Old Canal, and anywhere where you may miss him and you tune in, come, good fella afternoon, lo you fella lo this afternoon. Not forgetting our brothers and sisters from PNG, Avinun Tru lo you pla, one em happy pla tune in, come lo him, you pla tune in, come lo. Disla, play.

lo hiela New Zealand o sampla country number out o you platoon in tamlo as place he mea traipla avinu lo you platro and those of you from New Caledonia, bonjour lo yulo this afternoon. Those of you from Vanuatu, good afternoon lo yuflatete. And from West Papua, huahua to you lo disla avi nun. Anyway, coming your way, ito angoha from JAC and milakfo dedicate him kam lo yufala everyone.

beautiful song, and I hope you were blessed with the message blow this fala song. And me like for say good fala afternoon, lo you fala lo this fala afternoon. Bible verse blow you me lo this afternoon. Before me talk about him, the Bible verse blow you me forget for mentioning something. This weekend, Matariki weekend, we will talk about it along time we go through the show, but me just like for acknowledge him. So, by you me read him na one fala Bible verse blow you me lo this fala afternoon, and also by me make him something quite different, which I hope by you fala know my name, by you me acknowledge him too. Our tangata fenua. Lo this ala matariki weekend blow yumi where yumi celebrate him lo this time and also yumi uplift him to oketa in a way where bahem make him yumi for way bahem make him oketa for save that yumi acknowledge him na their celebration of Matariki, and then you may also acknowledge him to them as the tangata whenua of this whala land. Yeah, so hemna what by me doing a lot time, but you may read him na verse blow you me after you may read him na verse blow you me lo this whala afternoon. Okay, Bible verse blue yumi hemstap lo Matthew chapter 11 and verse 28. Matthew chapter 11 and verse 28 to 30. Hemon fala common verse where you stuck a lo yumi where garema background lo going to church, you me by sabena lo this ala common verse. Now this ala verse hem read osem. Come unto me, all ye that labor and are heavy laden, and I will give you rest. That's 28:29. Take my yoke upon you and lean. Excuse me, and lean off me, for I am meek and lowly in heart, and ye shall find rest unto your soul. And verse 30, I'm read osem. For my yoke is easy and my burden is light. This is a verse from 28 to 30. Him giving you me another assurance of whatever you me do him, or wherever you me go, or whatever situation that you me go through, or whatever that you me like for achieve him, and goals that you me got him, where you me like for achieve him, you me always save that big man hemlo there when we need peace, or when you me like take him rest from whatever burden that you me save karem all through. And often you me sa feel osem hem it's hard to for you do things your own, or it's hard for you to feel osem you karem whatever that you feel you lack karim, that you feel him burdening you. But me sabe, one thing I know for sure, that when you go lo big man, and when you go lo him forgiving you
rest of all, to be a comfort in whatever you go through. Always have that big man by him giving you a good comfort, by him giving you rest, then by him giving you this feeling of whole, where by him making you feel be yourself and know that you can do it in whatever that you're going through or whatever that you like for overcoming. Hema Bible verse blow yumi lo this fala afternoon. I hope you fala feel blessed with that Bible verse as well. Anyway, coming your way, yumi garema rua rausa pai ki a kie koe. And me like for dedicating Kamlo. You follow everyone.

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1: 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Āmine. Okay, and the translation is, may the sun bring you new energy by day. May the moon softly restore you by night. May the rain wash away your worries. May the breeze blow new strength into your being. May you walk gently through the world and know its beauty all the days of your life. So that's the meaning of the karakia where you meet just read him. And a lot of time I think him something where him the meaning you me ignore him or you me I think it's along that line. Him the meaning was him you me disrespect him. I think you me just innocently overlooking, but it's something that Yumi at Solomon Islanders, especially Yumi where Garemota Pikinini Blue, Yumi where Bonlo here, and they are Kiwis. I think it's high time Yumi Megemota Pikinini Blue, Yumi looking at the importance of tangata, acknowledging Tangata Fenua, the importance of acknowledging the Te Reo Māori as they are one of their languages too, and the importance of making sure that they take pride in the Te Reo, and what that comes with Te Reo for Oketa Stentolhem as Kiwi. Hemi are coming your way. Amazing Grace from Tena Konga.

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1: Good fella afternoon, you fella lo this afternoon, wherever you fella tune in, come lo ham. Thank you for tuning in to PM and Solomon's. And you sabe what, I have someone here, she'll come on board. But for now, so me fella, me tell a little bit the story first time. It will be a surprise. And I will also have guests coming at 3, whereby me, by the one who is here, him na bahem interview moketa. And I think there is a high chance too, by this ala someone where him lo here, yeah, she will be also someone whereby him help out lo PM and Solomon's. You guys will see her after 3 o'clock, yeah. So anyway, good fella afternoon lo, you fella lo this afternoon, wherever you fella tune in, come long him. That last song him and him na lotu pat blue yumi, and then yumi garem na our program lineup. We have, oh my gosh, the time is really running. Anyway, we have our community announcement coming up. Oh, before the community announcement, but you may got him now of a special celebration coming. Oh, yes. Yeah. So we have our community announcement coming up. We have our birthday dedication, and then we have our special celebration, which is none other but the celebration of Matariki, where Osem Mitale Mufala, that we will talk about it, and then Yumi Bagarem News, PMN News Long Pijin, lo 3 o'clock, and then after 3 o'clock, Bayumi Garemna Ota Siawa, Siawa Executive, we're about to come in for interview. Just to recap back na lo the independence celebration, where me sabe that a lot of you were anticipating to hear what na it's like for them, preparing towards it. And I think it's also nice to hear feedback from random people. So I actually hear from one fish somewhere, a little birdie, like mentioned him something like, oh, I think our independence, him barava nice. If only you be doing what the kind something or same too, like add on to what it's already there. And also, tami heram so me just like not inboxing everyone. I just go on Facebook, pick names where me sabe ota staplo here lo Hamilton, Oakland, and Whangarei, just to pick names, and then I say what na you think him should happen lo any upcoming independence celebration, and then so that you miss put him lo bucket list blue yumi for next celebration, yeah, so just to add on to all the beautiful celebrations that you got him over the years, or some yumi add go more mikem, or some yumi sabe doing things differently over the years, so that at least or some yumi kavam na certain ways of celebration where him catered for everyone's interest as well, and also catered for your feeling in inclusive, and also your feeling belong to the celebration. Anyway, good fella afternoon, lo you fella lo this fella afternoon, wherever you fella tune in, come long hear me happy to must for come back and stop one time, you fella lo this fella afternoon, hear me coming your way, you may garem na one fella song where me like for plim come. In fact, it was a new song, but me also like for plim come for you fella this afternoon. Jethro Puya, check come no more. You fella listen come too. You fella sleep finish. Oh, but hey, me coming your way, and that is to end our program. Hey, any program, this is to begin our program. After this song, then we'll go straight to our community.
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1: Announcement. Here you go, Jethro Puya. Check him, you fella come.

mi checka mi pisa li pieto you here come good for afternoon lo you know this for afternoon thank you for tuning into PMN Solomon's Tambler Yumi Hem 29-23 and 3 o'clock by Yumi Garem News, PMN News Long Pijin. And then after that, by Yumi Garem na interview lo this fall afternoon. By Yumi interview na the CEO executive, and it will be interviewed by someone where Hem lo here with the Milo this fall afternoon. Thank you for tuning into PMN Solomon's. And this time, Tambler community announcement. I think I'm just acknowledgements, yeah, or the acknowledgements lo. O ta events where siawa o ta hosting and also part of it. Okay, the first one him from Maria Nanau, and then Tamilo class by me call him student blo me Maria mo. Anyway, Maya osem you me bar about kinda what a name you miss a sound him different lo home, then you make him you sound him different more than kind of same. But anyway, sorry my dear sis, we'll start again. This community announcement where it's an acknowledgement from Siawa president Maria Nanau. Hem lak for taking na this la opportunity for thanking na each and everyone lo you fala where you lo ota hard worker blo you fala where you fala put him in for make him na 48 independence and anniversary celebration blo you me Solomon Islands. Hem say me lak for acknowledge him na Solomon Islands High Commissioner for send them independence speech, and also guest speaker blo you me Dr. Karen Galokale for wonderful message in speech blo him tagyo tumas. Thank you to all the guests that ota join him na this occasion blo you me. Big thank you go to all the people where ota do him na planning, shopping, cooking, food prep for more to food servers, printing of the program, setting up decoration, preparing the lay and gift presentation, or the singing the national anthem, packing up and providing security. Also, I'm like for thank him to give him tagyo to lo Liz Amarisa and Liz Amarisa and Esther for singing, and also I think by me talem na ota wea duim na the MCs the singing, it's Esther Oluwale, Sherry Raramo, and Precious Atomalefo, and also for Whangarei and Hamilton for your lovely items, CO community for the Mao dance, Billy Kiki dance, cultural items by the youths and the choir, and wonderful MC for the night, and Mayrose for organizing na disala raffle big falatagio to all of you where you fala donating the prizes, big falatagio for the donations of the pit roast pork, bottles of water, and any others that is not made known to me. Thank you for those of you where you fala send them mina or the photos, yeah. And finally, to the Independence Planning Committee and Siawa Committee for your dedication, time, effort, and commitment. Words alone cannot describe how much me appreciate him na waka blow you fala. My sincere apologies if me not mention him that you what you contributed and done. Tagyo lo you fala everyone for cooperation blue you fala, looking forward for waka together lo with him you fala more. Have a blessed Matariki week from Maria Nanau, Siawa president. And also this one him from Churchill. Is this already? So this one him see our youth performance. Join us for a Fear Fear Night. Our talent see our youth girls will be having the stage at Fear Fear Night as part of the Vibrant Fau Festival.
young women have been putting in so much hard work, passion and dedication to share our beautiful culture. And if you were free, you would love for our community to come along, fill the room and show some warm support. I think this one is already done. And also this one I'm from Florida, Osabea. I'm like for giving a big tagio lo Cleo Mary, Cleo Fraser, Tuki Laumea and Mevlin Kabolo Pitanoi for the invitation for Support Himna and Promote Himna film The War Below, Restoring Hope in the Solomon Islands. The feature film by Nine Islands Media and Solomon Islands Local Media Agency is powerful insight and testimony to the impact of UXOs on the lives of people 81 years since the end of Second World War. Big fala tagio also go to lo te Solomon Islands Auckland Wintok community, families and friends lo hia lo Tamaki Makaurau, Auckland, who turned up in such strong numbers for the opening screening at the Takapuna Beachside Cinema on June 28 and again last night at the Capitol Cinema Friday night lo Capitol Cinema to support the raise awareness for Born Free Solomon Islands. I am proud of our CIO youth for their beautiful cultural performance to the end night. It is an honor and privilege to be part of the journey as you may bring in more awareness to the plight of our people where they're still suffering from the effect of the Second World War on our Solomon Islands. And that is very, very true. Thank you for those of you. Thank you to lo you fala where you fala decide for go. Sorry, some fala mi fala no sa make for us, for some of us, it's because of family events, like weddings where we have to attend, so mi fala no sabe make him, but it's good to see our family as always putting heads together and always very supportive. Tagia Tumas and coming your way, Island Home from Shazki, Sonri, and Gineo.

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1: Good for afternoon, lo you fella lo. Oops. Sorry. Good for afternoon, lo you fella lo this fella afternoon, wherever you fella tune in. Come lo him. Thank you for tuning in to PMN Solomon's and very soon. But you may got him na news from Barava FM. Sorry. But you may got him na PMN news long pigeon. And then also, but you may got him na interview coming up lo after lo news, blue yumi. And also, me like for say happy birthday to anyone where you got him birthday lo this week. And me no, save, I don't know, like me no got him any information about him or me no aware of him. Me like for say happy birthday to you as well. Anyway, good fella afternoon. Alo you fella, lo this fella afternoon, wherever you fella tune in, come long, hey me like for dedicate him come this fella song, lo you fella everyone. Borinomu from Mokai. I mean, lo you fella online lo PNG where you fella tune in come, hey me this sing sing and for you pla na ota we you fala sabe favorite team to mas na ota PNG song ya this is for you as well bore nomu and me like for dedicate him come

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1: A beautiful song, and I hope you enjoy that song as well. Coming up, Bayumi Garemna celebration, special celebration where Bayumi talk about him, which is the Matariki. Matariki, Bayumi talk about him, but before so, me like for Plame Kam One Fala song, Bloa. Stan Walker, and I hope you will like the song before you me talk about him na disala Mata Riki, and I hope you fall out. Those of you who establish here lo Auckland or lo New Zealand or wherever around lo New Zealand, you fall out by acknowledging to that one. One of the things where you me should save, you me yota Solomon Islanders, where yota Pikinini Blue, you me born lo here. And the funny thing is, mitala in Nice lo here, mitala just let me talk about him no ma. The fact that despite of whatever, you may buy thing him home, you may buy like go build lo home, you may buy like do many thing go lo home. But ota pikini ni blei yumi, ota grow up lohia. 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Ota pikini ni blei yumi, home block etana lohia. And we like it or not, I think I'm best if we invest back lo here lo New Zealand, where ota pikini ni blei yumi at least have something to fall back to time yumi decide, ota yumi ota olo decide for go back lo home, for go back retire lo home. It is a really good gesture from parents. Time ota pikinini grow up, there is already something where oketa save that it will be their foundation. Rather than oketa grow up and then oketa seleva struggle to start something. Time you go back lo home. You already set him oketa up na where sem him already got him house where it's theirs. Even or me no trust him ota for handle him na, you know, mortgage, no good him what him had to must oketa. No. They can do it. The thing is make sure they know because if you go then oketa by no sa handle him mortgage, ma ota by pay rent. So at least they are paying something back to your Osem, invest back, go back to family no more where, Osem, for future, it's theirs, rather than invest for someone else. Why am I saying this? Because same too with him, the knowledge of knowing or acknowledging the tangata whenua lohia or anything to do with him, this beloved country that you may now call him home. You may should acknowledge him now, tatangata fenua. Often you miss a little bit. Oh yeah, I'm from this island. No more, you sabe no malo kain bloketa. I think it's high time we do away with that. It's high time you acknowledge tatangata fenua. You acknowledge the Tereo Maori. You acknowledge some of the events, very significant events that comes with the tangata whenua, the knowledge of the tangata whenua, the knowledge of te reo Māori, so that ot pikini ni blei yumi know that we're now takam. Yes, their roots is back to the Solomons, but you guess what? Here na home bloketa. So whenever anyone lelebe talk about te reo Māori or lelebe talk about tangata whenua, your kids, we're ota bonlo here and they are now Kiwis, they can stand up and defend the people of the land where you look after me, me good to masia. Anyway, good fella afternoon, lo, you fella lo, this fella afternoon, before Stan Walker, but you may let me tell him some fella, some of the things, what's this? Some fella little bit, awareness, and then we will hear Stan Walker, and after Stan Walker, but you may talk about him now, the Mata Riki.
2: BMN Solomon's program hem aim for broadcasting high quality program. If you believe that some fella standards me fella been breaching and you like for lodging come any formal complaint, contact him come PMN law 0800-763-342 or email him come via complaint at pmn.co.nz or you save contact him Broadcast Standards Authority directly law 0800-366-996 or you save visiting website law bsa.govt.nz. Complaints must be lodged come within 20 working days from that fala date law broadcast.
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As me mentioning by Yumi, talk about him na Matariki. In fact, lo mi falo Renbel, mi fala garem tu e mi fa kole Matariki, Matangiki. But lo hia o ta kole Matariki. Lo mi fala lo Renbel, we have a different definition for Matariki, like Matangiki star, and lo hia o ta garem different version. And I'm sure that all the Polynesian countries and also Polynesian communities lo hia lo Aotearoa o ta garem tu, their own version or their own interpretation for Matariki or Mifal Loren Bell call him Matangiki, but we have to focus on Matariki. Okay, Matariki hemonfala Maori Nemna for this ala play this star cluster which hem rise in the midwinter and signals the Maori New Year. So Te Hau Ho Maori. Okay. This ala name hem translate to little eyes or Matariki, or shortened for the eyes of God, or Ngamata or Te Riki, or Taufiri Matea. Hewanfal, it is a vital time for remembrance, celebration, and planning. Okay. Traditionally, nine stars ota make up na the Matariki cluster in New Zealand, each governing a different aspect of the environment and well-being. Matariki, known as the mother of other stars associated with him, health, well-being, and reflection. Pohu tu kawa, hem konekna to those who have passed away, a time to remember loved ones. Tupu nuku, hem associate with him na food that grows in the ground, roots, and crops. Tupu arangi, hem connected to food that comes from above, such as birds and fruits. Waiiti, hem represent him na freshwater bodies and the creatures within them. Waita, hem connected to the ocean and marine life. Waipuna rangi hem associate na with him rain and water from the skies. Ururangi hem connect na to the winds and determining the weather for the coming year. Hiwa i te rangi, the star to which people ota sendem na their wishes and aspiration for the year ahead. The three core principles. The Maori New Year is guided by three main principles and values. Remembrance, celebrating the present, looking forward, looking to the future. Now let's talk about the remembrance. Hem onaremna those who have passed on since the last rising Matariki. Create celebrating the present hem create a gathering na with family and friends for sharing na food, tell stories and sing or hakari. The third one, which is looking to the future, looking forward to the promise of a new year, setting goals and planning. So a lot of time you may save herem na or people talk about him Matariki, you miss a herem na people talk about him na the significance of Matariki to the people of the land or tangata whenua or people of Maori. I think him high time too for you may acknowledge him because about the beginning blue you may look for long and then about too but have to have some respect for the significance.

Māori ki te ao, Stan Walker. Me lak dedicate him kamlo you fala everyone.

Anyway, good fella afternoon, lo you fella, lo this fella afternoon. It's so good to for you me come lo this fella afternoon and listen lo some fella some of the awareness interview that Bayumi go through long hem. But before so hemia PM news blong Yumi long pigeon Aswadiana mi Trixie Ibnul. India's Prime Minister Narendra Modi him arrived in Auckland lo Saturday following the signing in April of a free trade agreement between India and New Zealand. Visit Blehem will be the first in 40 years by an Indian Prime Minister and will include formal bilateral talks and a celebration lunch along Auckland, home to the largest Indian communities. The free trade agreement and promise him now improve access to one of the world's fastest growing economies, with tariff reductions expected to boost New Zealand's exports and strengthen economic ties between the two countries. Trade Minister Todd McClay have said that the FTA with India is expected to generate massive economic benefits.

0: needs for New Zealand exporters. KiwiBank Chief Economist Gerard Kerr has said that raising the official cash rate may have been a little premature with the fragility of the New Zealand economy struggling to recover from the oil crisis shock. The Reserve Bank law Thursday and raising the OCR to 2.5%, up to 25 basis points, first hike in more than 3 years. Gerard Kerr hem say that hem like for looking na New Zealand's economy on a more secure footing before hiking interest rates. Auckland's brand new $5.4 billion City Rail Link is almost complete, with authorities providing a glimpse of the state of the art underground rail network. Hemlogarim train running in Auckland law Friday to allow for a dummy run through the new network. The City Rail Link will transform the city's existing one-way cul-de-sac rail system into a two-way through system able for Hemkaremna up to 54,000 people an hour at peak times. The network comprised 3.4 kilometre long twin underground rail tunnels which run to depths of 42 meters below the city, and four stations generating transport oriented development opportunities. Local Democracy reporter Taile Galo'u, Mary Afemata, is at the Karangay Road train station, which has one of the country's longest elevators. Thousands of people are expected to gather at Takaparafau, Beston Point, Lo Auckland tomorrow, Lo Saturday morning, to usher in the Maori New Year. Ngati Fatua Orekei by hosting this year's National Matariki Hautapu ceremony. Ngati Fatua Orakei Hautapu lead Robbie Paora have said that the Matariki celebration at Boston Point has attracted a lot of interest as it embraces the sacred Maori protocols. Hemna PMN News Blong Yumilong Pigeon. For more PMN News, use agolo pmn.co.nz. And Hemia, coming your way, Talk Straight, and I hope you love this song as much as I love this song as well, from Joy Breeze.
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1: Anyway, good fella afternoon, lo you fella lo this afternoon, wherever you fella tune in, come lehem. Me happy to must for come back and stop one time you fella lo this afternoon. And we have guests. We're about to tell a little bit story today, and I have a helper who will actually do the interview.
2: Good fella evening, lo you for everyone. I'm Lydia Kosui Tegerobo, and I'm originally from Solomon Islands. But I was born in New Zealand and I am one of the Siawa youth. And today we have some special guests here with us today. If you guys would like to introduce yourselves and what role you have in our Siawa community. Yes.
3: Thank you, Lydia. I'll start us off. I'm not new on this platform. My name is Maria. I am the president for Siawa for this year. Thank you.
4: Hello everyone, my name is Evelyn. I am one of the youth reps for Siawa this year.
5: Good afternoon. Olkaita, me happy to most come back more and stop law with me for a long this afternoon. Me Frank Wetara, me vice president law Siawa. Yeah.
2: Yes, thank you guys for coming here today. And also thank you on behalf of Siawa community for organizing the 48th Independence Day, which we celebrated on the 4th of July, last Saturday. But Solomon Islands officially celebrates Independence Day on the 7th of July. I would like to know how you guys, like, what was the process and how was everything while doing the organizing the celebration, the Independence Day.
5: And every process for prepare for what the kind of occasion also may be something that you may know stand up no more on idea and then you may, you know, doing this whole program. Yeah, as you saw, the preparation for occasion also may be taking time, so me fella start early months ahead for prepare. Talk about them. Thanks for doing and get them. Special organizing committee who work together for ensure that one of him planned for him, if I do him, and we put him out, him carried out and eventually present them along this holiday. So we actually prepare early a little bit for get them things semi. Well underway before it actually hosted, so I'm taking preparation.
2: Yes, that's very good. And the time and the location. Yes. Also, as well as the youth, how was organizing the youth and getting them together to be able to prepare for the Independence Day?
4: Yeah, it's a long process getting all the youth together, learning the dances and having everybody come out every week. It's a lot of work that goes in, not with just the youth, but also the parents who come and support us and drop us off every week. So yes, a lot of work goes into our Independence Days for the youth.
5: One of the reasons why we have him long number four, which is unusual, is because him no more date where him be convenient in relation to what the venues. What the venues we normally use him. And we fully booked now for the 11th and the 18th of July. So, law number 4 July, him no more, him this will be before look out them, all get out. Him no more, want him available on that particular day. So, him book him now.
2: Nice.
5: Yeah, same no more, him hold him law number 4 July. Yeah.
3: And on that matter as well, me fella actually book him. That was the first thing me fella dream that me fella voted in as executive. Now that one, if look at them venue, so it's not like I'm gonna say, oh, I think me fella start late. Now that's no any venue, yeah, no more. First thing me fella dream time for come, me fella not even got a proper meeting yet, but me fella look at venue first. Now, so venue him actually him sorted long March yet, yeah. Yeah, March. Late March na hemi sorted. First thing me fall dream na time for coming to, I mean, not power, but come, yeah, being executive him na that one. Thank you.
2: Thank you. Yeah.
1: Just for those where I was saying, mifala, like forgive him acknowledgement loketa. Miss about the youth, we give him and me already read him, but like it would be nice, you know, just for you fala, talk about him, like give acknowledgement lohuna behind the scene where some fala mifala no sabe that they are behind the scene, and also what not advice will you fala lo upcoming executive, like if you fala continue, that will be very nice too. But the same, what na advice will you fala lo oketa, especially now you're mentioning looking for venues, like osem, so just an acknowledgement, and also what na you fala think the advice where you fala by like passing on to anyone where like taking the role you guys are taking, but if you guys are continuing with the role, we are very happy to see that as well.
3: Yes, thank you, Trixie. I think I'll start us off. Okay, for the acknowledgement part, as you've been telling Finis, what me as president me write him na lo there, and that was the time me actually, like, it took me a few days to actually sit down and think about it, and trying my best not to miss anyone also. That's why me specifically mention him, that if me missing anyone, me like say apologies blooming for that one, according to what Trixie and reading about earlier. But I'll start us off with the acknowledgement, and for this part, as a government representative, Blue Milo lo New Zealand, me like for acknowledging first of all Solomon Islands High Commissioner Blue Mi where him stay lo Wellington. Me like say thank you to Mas for him send him come speech Blue him, and because it is a government and it's an official government event, so him send him come speech Blue him, and whatever him like for tell him lo day, him send him come, and me like for and say thank you to Mas too for Lazarus for reading out na speech here. I know him a little bit, no if I not tell him in advance, but thank you too much, and you did great on reading out that speech for us on that day. So thank you too much, Office Blue High Commission Long Wellington, for that one. Yes, and follow that one, the next person me like too much for thanking him, keynote speaker Blue Yumilo that for evening. Thank you too much, Dr. Karen, for Galokale, for sharing talk, and how you present him to speech blow you him, not speech but talk story blow you lo evening lo you me everyone him nice to mass, and him make him me follow for understand him how what you like for sharing him clear good time you talk awesome use him now the concept of the weaving blong kuza basket where you share him lo evening. So thank you to mass those two speakers me fala garam lo evening, but by no me selevana va me talem to fala members lo executive lo to by serem what other thank yous. But yes, and the next would be me like for thanking those invited guests who actually responded to my invitation and actually turned up on the day, and to those of you who respond and for say that oh you fall hard for come, are you not able to make it because you will be somewhere else on that day, I'd like to thank you as well too for responding to my invitation on that. So thank you so much to the invited guests who were with us, and the next person, the next two people I would like to thank are the MCs for the evening. Thank you so much for the changes, and it's difficult. You have to be on alert when you're an MC because things change as they go. People not turn up or something change the same. So yeah, thank you too much for accommodating or adjust to our changes look at the times the same. And of course executive committee blow me like thanking everyone for cooperate, for work together. Some of the time you may not looking things on the same page, but things work out in the end. And on that me like for say too that we actually had an we actually invited some of the all executive members to be part of the planning committee, so I would like to thank those former committee who we invited, and not only committee but those people me fal save okata hard working people block community blow me where by me fal need him na knowledge blockata and waka blockata me fal actually ask him what for come on board and help me fal, and they knowledge okata garam and help me fal is so valuable knowledge and priceless. I don't know how to for thinking, but thank you so much for everyone. Thank you for Flori and Tongaka, thank you for Lazarus and Bena, Yes, well, especially you know, for the, whatever if I come up with him and for the other things. And of course, before me ask him to follow for us, acknowledge him, share him to acknowledgement, me like to thank him to see our community in general. Thank you so much. Especially coming from me as a person, me new law role and me new law area. Oh, me no sabe now. So, me, lo evening, me tired, not physically tired, but me mentally tired because me think too much. But then me even try for help for cleanup, but to say me happy that him finish and me happy that him go on well. So thank you so much, everyone, for whatever role you play, Lord, that for day, me say thank you. Thank you.
1: You make mention, Nalota, Executive 2026, please, Fala. You say mention him names, Bloketa?
3: Yes, about 2026. Oh, okay, 2026 once. Meeting said 2026 last year. No,
1: sorry, 2026, right?
3: Did I say
1: 2026? Just for people here, the CEO executive for 2026.
3: Okay, thank you. Just in case you just first time for you listen Lomifala and for Herem, Mifala 2026, me now, me President Lomifala, and then of course Frank, as I introduced earlier on, I'm now Vice President Lomifala, and then Secretary Lomifala Juliana, and Juliana Satchel, and then our Treasurer May Rose, and then our youth rep is Evelyn here, and we have other three members, Sarah, Ebony, and of course Esther. Yes, so those are the members of the executive for this year 2026.
1: Before me go to Tufala, Lydia, what na you la name na lo this la celebrations thus far? Lo celebration, you me independence celebration.
6: Oh, for myself, I've learned a lot. The independence time, the celebration where everyone gathered together, and I was really happy to see everyone who was there, everyone who attended the celebration. And of course it takes time and dedication to be able to organize this special gathering, because of course independence is every year, and I'm so happy that you guys and thankful that you guys have been like organizing this event and put your time and effort, and really thankful for that. And especially our Siawa community and our youth as well, they took their time to learn these dances and performed on the day as well, and as well as our MCs and everyone who shared this speech and an item on stage. And especially like behind the scenes, there's so much that's like going on behind the scenes and that made it possible for us to be even to celebrate our Independence Day. I had an amazing time at the Independence Day, and I'm sure everyone else had a great time as well, and the food and all the aunties and uncles who helped with the food as well. Yeah, I'm so thankful.
1: Thank you, Tumas. So I'll go to our next young one. I'm sure that you have something to say as a executive member, but I just want to test both of you. So there were questions we had asked him now about them Solomon Islands, law that Independence Day. Okay, and only for last I will tell him the nine provinces for Solomon Islands. Just for me to recap back the questions that we had on the day.
4: Okay, let's go.
3: Let's go.
4: We got Gwale, Malaita, Isabel, West, Makira, Rinbel. Okay, now it's getting hard.
1: Two more. Lydia, chip in.
4: Choi song.
1: And then
3: what's the last one?
1: Starts with T.
4: Temple.
1: Yes. Okay, yeah, I'll send me a little bit, I've chipping come no more just for me came to fall a little bit, come in. Because to fall seven
3: more,
1: yeah?
3: One for more?
1: Yeah, what no one for
3: Central Island.
1: Oh, Central. Yeah. So tell me the way, oh, yes. Oh, yeah, because we have nine provinces. I was thinking eight. Look at okay, go to you, Evelyn. What's your take on their celebration?
4: Yeah, it was a great day. Like everyone said, a lot of work went into it. This is the first time for our executive committee to do it. So it was a big learning curve for me, but I'm very appreciative of the help of my committee members, of our working group, and for the youth. We're all practiced professionals now. They were really onto it, and I appreciated all of the help in the new role that I had, for sure.
1: I remember the first time I saw Evie. I think that was also the first time she came. I think first time blue you too for you come. This time I'm PG blue you too for Anuma. I think first time blue you too for blue you too for you come. That I'm not sure if 2021 or 2020. Oh yeah. And then you become the one for basketball place for practice dance or something like that. So I asked Auntie Selina, and then I say, oh yeah, Ota from this place and place. And I remember you were very shy. Now be looking at me, you're no longer the shy person. So it's really nice because of the fact. You say what me tell me at time you miss have a gathering now the Pikinini Blue Yumi, low community. They have this sense of awareness. Right, and that sense of awareness, lo, or me bro solo. Okay, I won't go do that far, the thing that far, because I have my aunties around, I have my uncles around. It's more like you know what they are expecting from you. You know where they want you. You know where now you'd like for you lo him, or what now you'd like for you achieve him. Or so it's really nice to see a lot of our youths. Ota ten up, it's really nice to see our Siawa family ota grow like closer and closer every year. So this time I say I can meet any of my niece from the Siawa or nephew, and I can just call them on the spot if me looking what do, and they won't mind because they will see me as I'm their auntie. And that is something that me like for acknowledging to los Siawa, lo the past leaders and also the present leaders. Frank, what Wetara, you got him anything for Talem?
5: Yes. First, me the course. Every occasion, and say for our independence celebration in particular, and for this matter, not only this one in Miholem go finish, but the previous ones. All kind of preparations for all kind of, hemi no come out easier. Time you stand outside looking in, you don't know what it feels like. You don't know what things, how things will work out. But when you step into the role and start working, you would come to realize that, man, something can work out same to you. And that's how we experience it.
1: And can work out again no more to you.
5: Well, of course it is, but I mean, it's a good experience. So let me say all same. For all of it, Mere Kamlongo, has lo Lazarus and Bendet lo Friday for preparing kakai for Motuya, Pekua Katuya. And before that, Olkata Wai go out doing shopping for bringing me in order, Olkata Kaikai for ready me and big follow worker driving around. And so these things I'm not easily done. There were people went shopping, bring those things together, and for the women for come and for prepare Olkata. For ready for motor. We thank you too much for your time, Blue Fala, contributing for ready Mkaikai. And now, if a man come low night, past two for ready for lighting fire, I mean, like thanking what the man way for no sleep, you could serve a lot. Since you don't watch MTV no more, yeah, I wait him time for come. So I was sleep a little bit, but give him time for light him three for umuya. Not if I let them forefall, let them out for more than the Kailong. So for the Mere and all get the man, why if I come for Redim Kakan for more, thank you too much for Heavenly Father, give him out for making him ready for this fella celebration, Lord. Not just that, but him got about the Kumara come from Northland, so some also, I mean, will acknowledge him along this one of them. Thank you for bringing Dan Pudedo, however you bring him, and whoever him contribute for pay more things here, me fella committee acknowledge him, help level from up north in that way for support loss and love, okay. Everyone in Jumbeke, not on idea, but there is community in Putumgam, efforts blog at the or to bring him home, keke, when everyone put him together for enjoy me. So thank you to my so the Merelo community and whoever, or the friends of the whole come, okay. Something he me get around him a lot of casinos and food he bringing people together. For she done enjoyment, listening all the dances and singing and all that. So thank you to us. For our choir, even now seems similar night, yeah? Thank you to much for even being patient for come. I may practice and they may give him out. I think there could be some opportunities more for him to sing, but for presentation and dance, we've really been prepared for that. Thank you to much for that one too. We must not forget them now, rifle, yeah? Thank you to much, May Rose, and the committee Blondie Fella. And me sell them out and promote him for those people who will pay more the tickets and those who will sponsor, provide them the content belong raffle. Thank you too much now for even support them, serve a lot as well. And then for our draw, so I said, me, you say, all the people take part, yes, I wanna. We all call him what early, and all declines, and all we have to ring around Huna by taking a lot of short notices. Yeah? But we call him Shasadlo, very short notice. Yeah? I'm happy for coming to me. Thank him too much for respond for making him life easy a little bit. Otherwise, when we look at Huna, we call him long, very short notice. Yeah? So that one we happy too much and thank him too. Not forget him, our sound system, Simon too, him. Not that for the time, Amy. As usual, me call on him. Yeah? So, Simon, if you listen out, we will happy too much for your and wavering support, yeah, for community blowing me, for giving a good sound system for him, so we use him long of independence. I believe not just the final, but for you have more of future, yeah. So, them no more me like for talent. I'm not meaning me ignore him some fella, but if me forget him, probably my colleagues about pick him up. But for me, me like talent this one no more. Thank you everyone for support me for that.
1: Yeah, thank you so much. I think one of the thing where me like for mentioning because time or the language week and. You know, I have to depend to Lota, see our community, some for woman blue me, where me just go, I think what I must tide, let me go talk to, so I just, yeah, take him this one. Me, I go collect him things just for come showcase him, low office, and then for kakai, me came kakai. I think one of the thing where me, save me spend him like. little bit money lo him is the sound system one fala sound system where you miss are always got him for free no ma in fact him just come for free no ma Simon I think last year where Mifa have to Mifala PMN have to contribute lo language week opening so Miss Ketuya Tamota tell him that the system is around like 600 something, you know, for the program. And I'm like, my bro, you may use him all over. Like, you may just, him just come, you know, like him just come. So it's something where me like for, thank you, Tagiolo, bro, you too. And also, you follow us are more to all over. I said, Miss Avea, Mia. But me no hide. Also, me have excuse now. I say, but I'm going radio. It's tiring. Yeah, it's tiring. For kind of make him umu. and for golo 2 o'clock or same. Hey. Even just talking about it, me feel tired. But and then you follow where shoulder remna the event itself. And I heard you mention something about Olo Blomisha. That's one thing I know about him. Him never like him last minute thing. You have to tell him in weeks or even a month or two before him. I mean, but in fact, there was an event that him should attend, but just because of that, him said, okay, but me have to go because him telling me, oh, but me no come na lo. Low independence because I have to do this, and then him calling me, him say, oh, all the stuff by me have to pick him now. And I was like, oh, yeah, oh, telling me last 2 days, but me forget what telling me. And the excuse, blow Frank, now him say, no good me picking back to for sister, blow me, Benna and Flory. No, I didn't mean to pick them on that time. but it's really nice. For me looking at the youths, blue Yumi, for me looking at the leaders, where you fala lead out, me fala enjoy him. The food was really good. And one thing me hear him na from what a colleague blue me, where what a sakam, what a event blue Yumi. Unfortunately, because him, what a always sabe that independence him always from the 7 onwards, yeah. So this a lot timing him no fit in with him, but they always enjoy coming to our events. Ota enjoy na kakai blue Yumi, because kakai blue Yumi ota sabe say him always like real, not so much processed. Yeah, like every time by lota, I kumala ota kan things or so they enjoy it. Anyway, any last talk where you feel like talem lo ota those ones where listen come, especially those ones where garem leadership where not only lo here but lo outside lo ota samfala pocket Solomon communities blue me lo here lo New Zealand and also ota lo Australia because me save ota celebrate him and they actually follow ota follow come ota samfala events blue you me those were staplo UK USA where ota always follow come ota events blue me time me fasa dream live stream you follow save any advice where you follow sa give him lo ke tatu in relation to leading the community, because you sabe kind waka tangi o eh, I mean at least I sabe kamba me put him down hours from you. Like for the role you fala take him, it's massive, especially for such society lo here where time is everything. You know, even 5 minutes that's a lot for you milo here. So please just tell him anything where you like for tell him.
3: Yeah. Thank you, Trixie. I think Evelyn would like to say something to the youths, maybe. But before I ask her to do that, yes, me just like for talem tangio lo in relation lo choir for two fellow person where tola make him choir a little bit look special on either one fellow him. Trixie, thank you too much for making me for a little bit look pale or nice and for a little bit garam some for for look uniform a little bit. Yeah, look professional. Some for a little bit look professional or nice, for look some for choir a little bit. Thank you too much, Trixie, for that one. I mean a lot. And also too for Bamin overlooking my effort blong Mary. Oh yeah, and Esther too for this well, yeah, for Kalekoya as well for showing him. Me fell save him in last minute, but you managed for dream. Thank you too much, Esther, for that one. Waka blow you one for waka behind the scenes where Stakaman no look him then by me fella mention him no more this time. Thank you too much, na sister. The other one would be Mary Poloso wife for okay, the folders, yeah, and printing what a choir sing if what's the one for the paper make him easy for me to tatan and page all about. Thank you, mfala bara look professional on night every mfala look lo phone na mfala hold them for them folder na for sing. So, thank you, Trixie and Mary and Esther for effort, blue fella for making me fella a little bit feel different. By me, look at any place where me go sing it. Thank you. Okay, I think I'll give it to Eve. I think she'll want to still say something.
4: Some thank yous for our Whangarei community, for Lydia and her niece for coming to perform with us at Independence, and also our Hamilton youth group who came as well. Mm. We love having all of our out of Auckland communities come together for Independence Day. It's a time for us to talk and story. Mm. So thank you guys for coming as well. Leadership ones. I'd just like to say to the youth, there are lots of opportunities out there for you guys to step up and embrace your Solomon Island heritage. We have lots of amazing leaders in our community here who will support you with anything you want to do. So I just encourage you here in Auckland, out of Auckland, and our communities outside of New Zealand as well. Look to your communities for support, and you guys got this. Yeah.
3: Mm. Yeah. For next year, for anything. Mifala learn a lot. Like as Frank him said, this has been a learning curve for Mifala, and Mifala learning a lot from the former executive. Mm-hmm. Mifala, and Mifala thankful lokata for kata still no leaving Mifala out there in deep end of the pool for swim selva. Mifala still got him help lokata. Thank you too much. But yes, looking forward, there is a lot to take in, and. Yes, we will need to we need to write down things. We will need to do a debrief, and we need to evaluate that program, and then we see the lessons learned. Things I'm good for writing, not that I'm fresh, but if I need to write them down, and then me fala, hopefully him in black and white and him stored somewhere where him easy for to access him next year, next committee come in, and next, if me fala come in, then at least me fala got him, still got him in black and white, whatever. Mm. But we will do that so that for writing. But there is a lot to learn, and one thing me learn him is well, I don't know why, but the first thing even if me got a meeting me do him, no, is that. Time or talk, me saying, oh, let me look at venue, and I mean not thinking, you know that by venue him very hard for look at him. Yeah. Me just him out of mind blowing, must say for look at venue, and I don't know what. I'm just thankful for my instinct for make a meeting or something because me knew to the place and me no say that him by him hard for look at him venue, but. If I look at venue, bar away every place taken, and I think because some fall of big venue, the problem is event him big. Need him not 300 people. I mean, venue we have catered for 300 people or some at least. So, him not that him making venue him one for a difficult factor. I mean, thing that you must need for. So that would be one of the first things that I'm just hoping that me for a committee lo here. Me hope him all right for next committee. But for me for try look at him not venue your first too. Yeah, like this time finish me for try look at venue now wherever for next year for booking now. Mm-hmm. So hopefully we'll try and look at that before the next committee comes in.
1: Yes.
3: So that at least venue me for look at him for you fall then you fall no head so I say me for come in then me for look at him venue then every venue he may book and some for venue are renovated this time hopefully but look nice time me or normal ones he miss I use him yeah or being renovated at the moment so yeah, venue. Not a bigger thing, but yeah, that would be one of the first things me thinking by me for. But obviously, we will have whatever I'm for thinking for at him down, and but venue one for a big something and work together for fundraising. Yes, fundraising plans, that's another thing. I think that those two, no, but me actually, I'm asking Frank if me got him anything with him like CRM tool or whatever for next year.
5: Yeah, just want to add a few things no more. Just for say every something that team everyone for involved lawyer. So in thinking ahead, it's not just a committee to think of what to do, but I think it's one of the committees for thinking how now by me involved because putting in action some of the things for doing. Yeah, me fellow by look at them or committee by look at them. People for take part, yeah, for share a lot of responsibilities, yeah. And always we look for people. So in thinking ahead, I think it's one Baba and me say, all right, me by me ready for take part with law community, law Wilson. That to Baba and be helpful because Baba always look for people to do things for make it work and be light, depending on what him by me doing together. Yeah. But when I me like to highlight them to you because those works have always needing people for doing. As far as our independence celebration in Jasco is concerned, I think the team long that for the night here, they do their part. So thank you for the kitchen team, Florian Tomaka, for part bridge for the law kitchen, and with them team lawyer, we really appreciate that. MC also, President him, Talem Finish, and the different roles, thank you for part you play. But the man look after more the cars blow him too, and so security him, and we carried out for safety blowing everyone, and we want to thank them too. Those were all the responsible the prayers and all things are same way. But the program for that, thanking you too for that one. And that's why you bring him come friends blow you. Some for the people first time Lord for come law event or same now. Or come serve law community blame me. So thank you so much for that one. As well as for decoration, thank you Linda for leading that fellow group, and we follow with them, we with them with the boys coming for help put them up balloons, and Tomaka and Flory too come in for help set them up table and other things, and then full of go. But so thank you so much everyone for preparation on that one. Also for pack up here, break him balloon, take him down and break him and clean him up whole, sweep and mop.
3: Yes.
5: And you take him rubbish long night here too, yeah?
3: Yes, oh yeah, that's
5: thank
3: right.
5: you too much for that one. Ricky, you put him, a lot of them in your car along with Tomaka, youth blow you too. Sorry, not car, but youth, beautiful. That one him helpful too much. I think supposed to by a council charging me too much. He was saying, thank you for saving me now from that one. Yeah. We'll pick him up with that rubbish here. We always do things, all get the independence here. So bear in mind, whenever you have him or this one, but by me take him rubbish home, yeah? So you come over the night here, you prepare now for picking back one for the rubbish. So we have to remind you, Lord, this one, Lord, next independence celebration, because you're always required to take rubbish home and drop him, yeah? Save him, of course, now that one. So, all right, so me like what take a talk also no more from me for a long Osiawa. Solomon Island One Talk Association long Auckland, New Zealand. Me for life for wishing you for other communities around long wherever you celebrate come long, whether Australia or UK or US or wherever you listen come long him or Solomon Islands. Me for life for wishing you a very joyous celebration long independence as we celebrate them the 48th independence anniversary along this fella here. We wish you all the best, no community below. You hope that you will to learn them a number of things and by quite work together, long communities below you. So we wish you all the best when you enjoy this fella 48th celebration, independence anniversary below me. So I'm going to be like Talem from Ifal Lusewa, Auckland, New Zealand. Thank you.
3: Thank you, Thomas.
1: Thank you so much, and you may garem na siya we executive. Thank you too for you for coming lo this fall afternoon. Misave him matariki weekend, and misave you for garem ota plans, but because you for still have to make sure that you for fulfill him na the role blue you fala as our community leaders for you fala come and make mention him some of the things that you fala make mention him. Anyway, thank you so much and coming your way, you me garemna Jonathan Auna. Thank you, Frank, Evelyn and Miss, I always say Maria and Lydia for coming in this afternoon. Thank you to Lota roles where you fala sabe play. Miss, I him no easy. Miss, often too. Sometimes community blue you meet, you would need mental strength. Like not only lo you me, but also because you may no forget him the fact that you mean also with other Pacific community where one fala langus noma. You know, we come from different races, different cultures, different languages, yet you may always try to manage for pulling things together. And thank you to lota other ones where you fala help. Just for you to know, me fala appreciate him, you fala as well. Coming your way, Jonathan Auna, raise our flag and I hope you fala by and dream this song as well.
3: Mm.

0: and lo here to ba mi fala Lucy you fala and thank you for tuning in to PM and Solomon's Bay. Come back and stop on time you fala lo next week. Coming up, we got in PMN Tokelau.
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ola a lo o lofa o lo malo si ato e tau si a iwe

0: PMN News at 6. Tāra whakoe, I'm Levi Mitau Tia Morgan. A friendly visit by the leader of one of the world's largest superpowers opens up New Zealand's multi-billion dollar export opportunities with India. Latest figures show New Zealand exports in New Zealand $2.03 billion of goods and services to India, making India our 21st largest goods export market and 5th largest services export market. Prime Minister Christopher Luxon and Indian Prime Minister Sri Narendra Modi have signalled their two countries' ambition to do more together by elevating their relationship to a strategic partnership. They have agreed a roadmap to 2030 that will set the direction to double two-way trade by 2030, and Prime Minister Modi welcomes the elevation of India's partnership with New Zealand.
1: Let us make our partnership a platform for prosperity, a bridge for innovation, and a force for global good.
0: Meanwhile, Prime Minister Christopher Luxon says the roadmap with India reflects the breadth of a relationship from trade, investment and technology to maritime security, education, tourism, sport, agriculture and community. He says the New Zealand-India Free Trade Agreement will unlock new opportunities to grow our goods and services exports into a market of 1.4 billion people and contribute to achieving the government's goal of building the future by doubling the value of exports by 2034. The FTA will reduce or eliminate tariffs on 95% of New Zealand's exports to India once fully implemented, and from day one, 57% of New Zealand's exports to India will be tariff-free.
2: This relationship was on ice 2.5-3 years ago. We've rejuvenated it both in an economic sense, a defence sense, and the community people-to-people sense. Today we also committed at a state-to-state level that we would elevate our relationship formally to what's called a strategic partnership, and that just gives us framework to advance the agendas that...
0: Work is continuing towards reopening a badly damaged highway near Kaikoura in the South Island. State Highway 1 remains closed from Cheviot to North Canterbury to Kaikoura after severe flooding last week, while inland Kaikoura Road to the west of Kaikoura also remains shut. Kaikoura MP Stuart Smith says the amount of damage to roads, properties and farms caused by the flooding is massive, and the priority is making it safe for emergency vehicles and vehicles transporting food to get through.
3: It's terrible when these things happen. It has an impact on people's lives, and you know it's difficult for everyone during the moment. And now we're in the recovery stage. I guess it's picking up the pieces and seeing where people go from here.
0: The highway might be open as soon as tomorrow. The US has announced a $30 million US dollar investment to deploy Starlink satellite across Papua New Guinea. The low-orbit satellite service owned by SpaceX recently gained a license to operate in PNG, and the Post Korea reports the US Charge Affairs and PNG, Alex Berenberg, calling the technology transformational. He says the investment will help bring high-speed, low-latency internet to hundreds of clinics, schools and government offices that have been cut off from the digital world. In terms of sports now, and winger Will Jordan scored a hat-trick to become the All Blacks' all-time leading try-scorer as the hosts beat Italy 47-17 in front of a sold-out crowd over the weekend in Wellington. New Zealand scored 7 tries in total, with Jordan bagging 3 to move to 50 test tries, breaking Doug Howlett's record of 49. The All Blacks led 14-10 at half-time, and New Zealand will next play Ireland at Eden Park next weekend. And that's PMN News at 6. For more Pacific news and sports, go to pmn.co.nz.
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4: Kia ora, kia ora, maloli lai, talofa lava, whakalofa lahi atu. Welcome to Monday, the 13th of July. William Teresi keeping you company right through until 9 a.m. It is 4 minutes past 6 o'clock. Welcome to the week ahead. Boy, that felt like the longest weekend ever. Although I'm sure some of you listening this morning are like, William, what are you on about? Wasn't long enough. Well, pleasure to be with you. The weather, for the most part, here in Tāmaki Makaurau, which is where, of course, I spent a bulk of my long weekend, was fantastic. I hope it was where you were across the country as well. Good morning. It's good to have you back with us, Levi. How was your long weekend?
0: It felt very long, my friend. Until you come back and then you're like, oh, that wasn't that long. But it felt really good, bro.
4: Nice.
0: I'm really good. I really loved the weather in the weekend, man. It actually was good. It's terrible because maybe there's other people listening to other parts that it was like, it was horrible. But
4: yeah,
0: for us here in Tāmaki, bro, it was beautiful, man.
4: The start of the long weekend looked pretty grim for parts of Wellington. So, but then it ended up looking pretty nice towards the end of it as well. Did you catch the All Blacks game at all?
0: I didn't catch the All Blacks game, bro. I was watching the Warriors, bro.
4: Oh, fair enough. Look, there's lots of sports going on over the weekend.
0: Yep.
4: We'll get you up to speed with it, but pleasure to have you with us this Monday. Prime Minister Christopher Luxon will no doubt be feeling pretty pleased with himself this morning after that historic visit from Indian Prime Minister Narendra Modi, the first visit by an Indian leader to New Zealand in 40 years. Thousands packed into Spark Arena to welcome Modi as the two countries announced a new era in their relationship. There was a lot of hand-holding, a lot of patting on the back, elevating ties to a strategic partnership and setting out ambitions to double trade, deepen cooperation in areas including defence, technology, education, tourism, agriculture, sport. It felt like a rock star welcome for Modi. Auckland Central, which is where I live, during his arrival felt like they had to lock down the city. It was unlike anything I'd ever seen. But alongside the handshakes and celebrations, there are still questions hanging over the India Free Trade Agreement, specifically a clause regarding New Zealand government's, quote, to promote investment into India. Modi described it as a commitment, pointing to an ambition of $20 billion in private investment from New Zealand into India over the next 15 years. That's some serious bank. But Luxon says there's no obligation to New Zealand businesses or the government to deliver a specific investment target. Now, speaking of that event at Spark Arena, this is Christopher Luxon, and this was him addressing the crowd at Spark Arena. It was like something like a concert. Take a listen. This is just a snippet of it.
6: To see you all. What an amazing crowd. What incredible energy we have here in this room. And we are in for a truly incredible, unforgettable night together tonight. Well, friends, tonight New Zealand makes history. For the first time in 40 years, an Indian Prime Minister stands on New Zealand soil. 40 years. That is far too long between visits from family. But Prime Minister Modi, let me say on behalf of 5 million New Zealanders, you are worth the wait.
4: So that was just a snippet of Luxon addressing the crowd and, of course, India's Prime Minister at Spark Arena on the weekend. And I got to say, Luxon, got to give it to him. He had an energy about him over the weekend. Now, he felt prime ministerial. He felt like a prime minister. Where has that energy been throughout his term? He had a bit of charisma about him over the weekend. I really enjoyed it. Let's take you overseas now. A man has been arrested in the United Kingdom on suspicion of murdering former Conservative cabinet minister and reality TV personality Anne Widdecombe. Police say the 28-year-old man was arrested in South Yorkshire after Widdecombe was found dead at her home in Devon last Thursday with serious injuries. Now, Widdecombe was a well-known figure in British politics for decades, serving as a Conservative MP for almost 25 years, holding ministerial roles under John Major's government, becoming one of the most recognisable voices on the British right. I would enjoy listening to her commentary on election night coverage, because she did not hold back in her Conservative values. Doesn't mean that I agreed with her. After leaving Parliament, she became a prominent media commentator and later joined Reform UK, becoming one of the party's most senior public figures alongside leader Nigel Farage. Police say there is currently no information suggesting the death was terrorism-related and the investigation remains active. This was the UK Prime Minister Sir Keir Starmer in relation to the death of Anne Widdecombe. Take a listen.
7: Well, this is really shocking news. And my thoughts, I think all of our thoughts, will be with the family and friends of Anne Widdecombe at this awful time for them. Anne was a distinguished politician over many, many years with many achievements. And it's a huge, huge loss. I've spoken to the Chief Constable this afternoon about the details. And I think this is really important, that this is a moment where we rise above any political differences, the political divide, and say the single most important thing at the moment is that all of us and the public help the police identify the individual suspected and make sure he's arrested as quickly as possible. He's clearly dangerous. And I implore everybody who's got any information in relation to him to help the police with their inquiries, get him into police custody. To that end, I've spoken to the Speaker of the House, I've spoken to the Leader of the Opposition, I've spoken to Nigel Farage as the Leader of Reform, and I've spoken to Andy Burnham to urge everybody to come together at a moment like this and to urge everybody to help the police. But go back to where I started, my thoughts are very much with the family and friends of Anne Widdecombe, a distinguished politician over many, many years.
4: Yeah, one hell of a crazy story there, and one that I've kept a bit of a vested interest in over the weekend as well. And finally, let's celebrate some Pacific excellence on the stage, quite literally. A major achievement for one of Aotearoa's brightest young musical talents, Samoa New Zealander Samuel Mataele has won the $50,000 first prize at New Zealand's most prestigious opera competition, the Lexus Song Quest. The University of Auckland student who studies music and psychology has already built an impressive reputation, performing major work by composers Handel and Bach and collecting multiple competition awards. The judges described him as one of New Zealand's most promising young singers. This is just a very little snippet of Samuel in action. Take a listen.

Amazing. Of course, Dame Kitty Te Kanua handed over the award on Saturday night, but that is just phenomenal, and congratulations to Samuel as well. So those are the headlines you're waking up to this morning, or the headlines that you may have missed, a bit of a weekend wash-up, if you will. In terms of what's coming up for you on the show this morning, as always, we're joined by a member of the PMN News team,

0: and what joining the alliance could mean. And finally, before we wrap things up, we'll get you up to speed with all the action from the sporting world, and we'll bring you all the moments you might have missed as well, from big performances to standout results, specific athletes making their mark, and the stories making headlines on and off the field. We'll break down the biggest talking points from the weekend. PM News sports reporter LaTonya Lolly joins us at 8:45 with your Monday morning sports wrap. So look, plenty on offer this morning. Pleasure to be in your company. Time now for music that you know and love as well. What have you got to kickstart us this hour?
1: Yeah, let's go to LAB this morning. This is In The Air. You're listening to 5:31 PR. Good morning.

0: it was good. I went to see Moana with my son.
1: Okay, thoughts?
0: I loved it.
1: Great.
0: But I know critics have not been so kind.
1: Bugger them.
0: Yes.
1: Bugger them. No, that's awesome. I need to go and watch that. Actually, I saw there was a session, but it was the adults only one.
0: Yes, I saw that.
1: And I was like, oh, kind of like some kind of childish cheering as well. But maybe I could have got childish cheering from the adults as well. Who knows? I'll have to go and check it out this week. Hey, look, let's kick it off with weekend arrests. What can you tell me?
0: Yes, police have been busy over the weekend. There was a fight at a busy bar on K Road or Karanga Hapi Road. This was the early hours of Sunday morning. What hasn't really been reported was it was a mega event at Studio The Venue with YKTV, which is You Know The Vibes. And so there's a whole bunch of R&B artists, very Pacifica lineup. They haven't stated the ethnicity, but people were arrested. Well, actually, there was reports of fighting at a bar just after midnight. One person was arrested, but then afterwards, police were called back because there was more fighting, and they shut down the bar. All 500 patrons were asked to move outside, and so there's pictures of, you know, this line of police trying to move everyone along, and another person was arrested and charged with assaulting police.
1: Oh boy, oh boy. Yeah, I saw the footage emerging on TikTok over the weekend. Studio The Venue, right?
0: Yes.
1: That's my favourite place on K Road. Lucky I didn't go that night. All right, we'll see what happens there. Thank you very much. On to the poll of polls now from the New Zealand Herald. What's the latest analysis?
0: Yes, so this is, instead of just one poll, it kind of looks across all the different polls and you try and get like a middle of the road verdict. And so they reckon the coalition has a 70% chance of being re-elected. This is a small dip from the 2 weeks ago, the last time the model was run. They also looked at what are the chances of the opposition getting into becoming the next government. That is a very low 7.2% chance. So that would be Labour, Greens and Te Pāti Māori. The odd one out, or should we say the dark horse, is opportunity. So the model reckons there's a 39% chance of opportunity crossing the 5% threshold and entering Parliament. And so this is also a good time to plug our very own election poll, which
1: That's
0: comes
1: right.
0: out tomorrow. And we'll be very excited to share the findings with you then.
1: Absolutely. And we'll share the findings from 6 a.m. on this very show, Pacific Mornings, on this very network, 531 PI. All right. And let's turn to El Nino's now impact on the Pacific.
0: Yes, this is an interesting one. We have had extensive coverage on these weather patterns, El Nino, El Niña, but this happens when Pacific trade winds weaken or reverse, so it pushes warmer ocean temperatures. And we look at the Pacific region, which is more vulnerable, shall we say. There's cyclone season, but what Chief Scientist at Earth Sciences Chris Brandolino says is the Pacific will see increased rain, while others will actually have less rain. And he says it'll shift cyclone activity across the Pacific, raising the risk for some of the Northern Island groups, things like the Marianas, Guam. At the moment, there's Typhoon Bavi hitting Eastern Asia and also impacting some of those higher Pacific nations in the Northern Pacific. And he also says sea temperatures near the Solomon Islands, Tahiti and Kiribati are showing an anomaly that could put this event in a tier of its own.
1: Oh, wow. Okay, well, we'll keep eye on that one. Thank you very much. And pregnancy conditions for Fiji military. Really?
0: This is an interesting one, Will, by our very own Christine Ravoy on our pmn.co.nz website. So an independent gender assessment has called on Fiji's military to review its pregnancy policies after finding women selected for United Nations peacekeeping missions are removed from deployment if they become pregnant. So there's also kind of an unofficial practice where mothers with kids younger than 12 months are prevented from deploying, a restriction that doesn't apply to fathers. I think this is a very interesting problem, but it should be the woman's choice whether she works and what conditions she puts her body under.
1: Couldn't agree more.
0: However, there's kind of a culture there, which I also understand, of not wanting to put women under undue risk as well.
1: Okay. All right.
0: Sorry, yes. So anyway, so the United Nations is just saying you need to review your practices and something, an official decision needs to be made where there's balance.
1: Where there's balance. And finally, let's wrap up on a nice one. I saw this over the weekend and I was like, wow, this is incredible. I also watched it on One News last night, the SongQuest winner.
0: Yeah, very exciting. 19-year-old has taken out $50,000 for the most prestigious opera competition in the country, the Kiriti Kanawa Song Quest, Samuel Mataele. Now, he's a countertenor, which is the highest singing bracket for a men's voice. Mm. So the most famous is the tenor, like you think Pavarotti and Solu Mio, they're all tenor singers. And so when I actually heard a clip of Samuel Mataele singing, I said, is that the right person that's singing? But it is beautiful, beautiful voice. And so he studies music and psychology at Auckland Uni, and he did an interview on PM Tonga when he was a finalist last week. They got to perform with the New Zealand Symphony Orchestra in Wellington, a very glitzy gala evening. But just taking out that recognition is the competition that's launched the careers of Dame Kiriti Kanawa, Dame Malvina Major, and also Solomio's Amitai Pati and Felipe Manu. So he's among opera royalty now.
1: Among opera royalty, yeah. Dame Kiriti Kanawa yesterday, well, on the One News item last night, basically describing just the rarity of that vocal range and just how beautiful it is. She says it's a vocal range where, you know, you can try to pretend it, but you can tell. And she's like, this is the real deal. And to have the real deal at 19 is pretty extraordinary. So amazing. Very, very, very cool indeed. Have you ever ventured into opera?
0: No, but I have listened, and I just think it's this niche market that I think Pacific voices tend to lend themselves so well to.
1: Absolutely, yeah,
0: so
1: totally.
0: It's really cool to see that.
1: Very cool indeed. Well, thank you very much for that thorough news wrap. That is our PM News senior journalist, Kania Strong. You can read her work and the rest of our teams at pm.co.nz. We've still got your weather, traffic and airports update to come in 5 minutes. Plus, Will's Word and international headlines just before 7 o'clock. Keep it locked right here on the show that informs, educates and entertains. We know you love your music just as much as you love your news. So here's more of it. Back with you in 5 minutes with your weather.

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1: It is 18 minutes past 6 o'clock, Monday the 13th of July. William Teresa giving you company right through until 9am. Let's get you up to speed with all the very latest news-wise. And we have our senior journalist in studio with us this morning, as always, for Monday. Kalia Strong, good morning to you.
2: Malo, talava, ipongpongini. Good morning, everyone.
1: How was the weekend?

It is bang on 6.30 now on this beautiful Monday morning. Tae amanui, my friends. Let's get into your weather, traffic and airports update for the day. Kick-starting with your weather. Northern, Auckland and Coromandel, we got a partly cloudy day today with isolated showers. In Waikato to Taranaki, also Bay of Plenty, Taupo and Taumarunui, it's partly cloudy today. We got areas of morning frost, isolated afternoon and evening showers, but turning to rain around Taranaki tonight. We got a fine day with areas of morning frost in Gisborne to Wairarapa today. Whanganui and Taihape to Wellington, cloudy periods with some frost in the morning. The odd shower is possible for Kapiti and Wellington. Nelson and Buller, we've got a few showers developing in the morning, turning to rain in the evening, possibly heavy falls. Greater Field, and mostly cloudy with a few showers, turning to rain for a time. Thunderstorms and heavy falls possible around Field in the morning and everywhere else from the afternoon. Marlborough, Canterbury, Otago and Southland, we've got a frosty start and then high cloud increasing, patchy afternoon and evening rain. Finally, the Chatham Islands, we've got a partly cloudy day today. To traffic update for Auckland and Wellington, we look at Wellington this morning as there are roadworks on State Highway 2 in Carterton near Clifton Avenue. Now, due to roadworks, there is a stop-go traffic management in place with a 30 kilometres an hour temporary speed restriction. Now, road users are advised to stop on request and take extra care along the route this morning. And to airports and the main centres, we look at Wellington this morning, S8251 to Blenheim at 12:45 p.m. later this afternoon, that is, has been cancelled. Then S8347 to Nelson at 12:55 p.m. has also been cancelled. Of course, we do suggest that you check your airport websites and your airlines for updated information on your travel this morning. And that is your weather, traffic and airports update for the hour. It is 28 minutes to 7 o'clock on 531 PI. Good morning.

0: Will's Word.
1: Christopher Luxon has a real spring in his step at the moment, eh? It was on full display over the weekend as he rolled out the red carpet for India's Prime Minister Narendra Modi. The Prime Minister, to me, looked confident, relaxed, even charismatic. You got the sense he knew this was a pretty big moment. And to be fair, he has every reason to celebrate. He's the Prime Minister who finally got a free trade agreement with India over the line and the first New Zealand leader in four decades to host an Indian Prime Minister on our shores. So, there's no question. The relationship between Wellington and New Delhi has reached a new level. The chemistry between the two leaders was obvious, and strategically, that's good news for New Zealand. Gosh, the hugs, the hand-holding, please. At one point, I thought, get a room. But once the cameras stopped rolling, the hard questions, frankly, remained. Beneath the warmth sits, frankly, a free trade agreement that still has some uncomfortable, unanswered questions, particularly around the clause requiring New Zealand to, quote, promote investment into India. Now, our government insists it's standard practice and nothing to worry about. Critics, though, this weekend, have been quick to say it blurs the line between facilitating trade and actively encouraging New Zealand businesses to invest overseas. And that is a debate worth having, and it's a debate that's been going on throughout the weekend. So big trips like this is one thing. Celebrating a breakthrough is another. I don't want to poo-poo on the moment, but signing a trade deal doesn't mean the scrutiny is over. This is, the lack of a better phrase, not the end of a done deal, even though the deal's been signed, but you know what I mean. If anything, the scrutiny should only continue to intensify. That's Will's Word.
0: Will's Word. World Watch with Will.
1: The United States says the Strait of Hormuz remains open despite Iran claiming it has closed the vital shipping route after fresh fighting in the region. The latest violence follows US strikes on more than 140 targets in Iran after Tehran tacked a ship passing through the strait. Iran has since launched missiles and drones at US bases and allies across the Middle East, including Jordan, while countries like Qatar, the UAE and Bahrain say they've responded to the attacks. The Strait of Hormuz is, of course, one of the world's busiest oil routes, so any disruption could have global economic impacts. Senior Republican Senator Lindsey Graham has died suddenly at the age of 71. His office says he passed away after a brief illness on Saturday evening local time. Graham was one of America's most influential politicians, known for his strong views on foreign policy and national security. US President Donald Trump has paid tribute, calling him a true American patriot who will be greatly missed. Graham had only just returned from Ukraine, where he met President Volodymyr Zelensky, and there had been no public concerns about his health before his death. Nearly 2 million people have been evacuated after Typhoon Barvi struck eastern China. The powerful storm made landfall twice over the weekend after first sweeping past Japan and bringing heavy rain to Taiwan. Although it's now weakening, forecasters warn it still carries huge amounts of rain that could cause flooding and landslides. At least 17 people were killed in the Philippines earlier this week after landslides triggered by the storm. Authorities say the typhoon will continue to loosen as it moves further inland. At least 15 people have died after a speedboat carrying Indian tourists capsized off southern Vietnam. Officials say the boat overturned in rough seas just a few hundred metres from an island popular with tourists. There were 36 people on board, including four crew members. Rescue boats rushed to the scene with 21 people pulled from the water, many of them trapped inside the overturned vessel. Authorities believe strong winds and large waves caused the accident, but investigations are continuing. And finally, a British couple has been found alive after being trapped in a deadly wildfire in southern Spain. The pair were discovered badly burned in a ravine after spending hours stranded while hiking. Rescuers say they heard faint cries for help before finding the couple, who are now in intensive care with severe burns. The wildfire has claimed at least 12 lives and destroyed thousands of hectares of land in Spain's Almeria province. Emergency crews say it's remarkable the couple survived given the scale and speed of the blaze. Those are the international headlines you're waking up to for Monday, the 13th of July. I'm William Turetti. We have more news still to come. We've got your Pacific news headlines. Stick around. Plus, anything breaking, we'll bring it to you live and direct here. Just a reminder to head to our website this morning as well, pmn.co.nz. Read the very latest from our team of journalists, including a story by Vaimailelia Tanu'u, which was with Auckland councillor Al Filipina, where he criticised the ACT Party's three strikes burglary plan. Basically, as you can take from the name, if you burgle three times and you're caught, then you go to jail for 3 years. That's the ACT Party policy. Now, personally, I'm like, okay. Al Filipina, we had him on the show last week. He's against it. He thinks Māori and Pacific will wear the cost of such a three-strike policy. And I see that David Seymour actually made an Instagram reel on it, responding to Al Filipina's comments on the show. So you can go read those comments if you missed it on our website, pmn.co.nz. I'm William Turetti. We still have plenty more to come. Back with you after a short ad break and more of the Pacific music you know and love. This is Pacific Mornings on 531 PI.
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1: 10 minutes until 7, Monday the 13th of July. William Teresi keeping you company through until 9am. Let's get you up to speed with the headlines out of the Pacific this morning. Fiji's Navy has launched a major maritime security operation to strengthen monitoring of the country's waters. Operation Yadra Matsua involves Navy vessels, aircraft and more than 80 personnel working across Fiji's maritime zone. The operation is testing the country's ability to collect intelligence, respond quickly, inspect vessels and identify security risks. Since launching, Navy teams have carried out more than 49 vessel boardings, detecting several breaches and investigating vessels of interest. Authorities say the operation will continue as Fiji works to protect its maritime borders. Sticking with Fiji, and Fiji's workplace safety system is going digital with a new project aimed at making it faster and more transparent. The Ministry of Employment is working with Singapore-based company Topan Aquaria Limited to replace paper-based processes with digital systems. The technology will improve how workplace injury claims are processed in Fiji, track safety trends in real time, and help officials respond to emerging risks. The government says the project is part of a wider push to modernise public services and create safer workplaces for workers and employers. A new study from Papua New Guinea is examining how polygynous marriages affect women's decision-making power. Researchers found women in polygynous unions are less likely to have a say in key household decisions compared with women in monogamous marriages. The study looked at decisions around healthcare, major purchases and visiting family members. Researchers say education, employment and delaying marriage can strengthen women's participation and independence. The findings come as PNG debates Prime Minister James Marape's proposal to outlaw polygynous marriages by 2030. Young Pacific leaders are developing new solutions to tackle what's being called the triple planetary crisis: climate change, biodiversity loss and pollution. At the Pacific Innovation Forum on Climate and Environment in Vanuatu, emerging leaders shared ideas ranging from climate resilience projects to turning waste into clean energy. Young activists say Pacific communities are already experiencing the impacts of environmental change and need meaningful support to lead solutions. Organisers say the next generation is not just preparing for the future, they are already shaping it. And finally, Nauru is looking beyond its challenges and focusing on strengthening the foundations for its future. A recent UNDP mission highlighted priorities including climate resilience, economic development, renewable energy and stronger public institutions. The country is also launching the second phase of its Nauru Accountable and Inclusive Governance program focused on parliament, elections, justice and citizen participation. Officials say stronger systems will be critical as Nauru looks to create new opportunities and reduce resilience and traditional sources of support. And those are just some of the Pacific news headlines you're waking up to this Monday, the 13th of July. Turning back to domestic affairs here, and we were talking about it in our news roundup, but if you'd missed it, what we were talking about was the latest New Zealand Herald poll of polls, which confirms one thing. This election is becoming less about National versus Labour and more about whether opportunity can make it into Parliament. Now, if opportunity clears 5%, suddenly the math changes and both sides of politics have more options. But the question I keep coming back to, is opportunity really the centrist party it claims to be? The branding says it's evidence-based, pragmatic, and beyond the traditional left-right divide. It pitches itself as somewhat of a sensible middle ground for voters tired of political tribalism. We've heard that from Kule Wong, or Q as she likes to be known as, on this show. We've had her on air twice now. And she's reiterated the message that they're trying to go beyond the traditional left-right divide. Yet when you look at many of its headline policies, they don't always land in the middle, to be honest. Whether it's wealth taxes, tax reforms, stronger state intervention in housing, or expanding public services, many of the Opportunity Party ideas sit much closer to the centre-left than the centre-right. And it's not a criticism. There's nothing wrong with being centre-left. But what is confusing to me is that they keep insisting that they're above ideology and that they're eager to work with either side. Yet, their policies skew left. And are they doing you, the voter, a great disservice by continuing to claim that they are centrist when arguably their policies suggest otherwise? Should they be more upfront and own the space that they're in, which is not necessarily a bad thing? Although, having said that, the left side of politics is pretty overcrowded. Just a thought on that. Coming up for you on the show, we'll have your 7 o'clock news with Levi very shortly. After that, we'll get into the business brief, all about getting you up to speed with what's going on in the world of business, including the latest OECD, real wages for Kiwis. New Zealand workers have experienced some of the weakest wage growth in the developed world once inflation is taken into account. Now, that's no surprise, but I'll have more for you in the business brief. Plus, still to come in the business brief, a Perth-based energy company has applied to explore for oil and gas in the Taranaki Basin, and what would be one of the largest exploration areas opened up in recent years. I'll have more for you on that in the business brief. Then at 15 past 7, getting reliable internet to some of the Pacific's most remote communities isn't just about satellites in the sky anymore. It's about having the power to run them on the ground. I will be joined by Lightspeed Chief Exec Richard Broadbridge, saying the biggest challenge isn't satellite coverage, it's providing consistent electricity in places where, well, power infrastructure is limited. We'll discuss how solar-powered technology is helping to bridge the Pacific's digital divide. Also coming up for you on the program, meet National's new Demutaka candidate, senior strategic advisor and governance professional Dr. Zabine Lateef has been selected as the National Party candidate in Demutaka. That is, by the way, safe Labour territory, about as safe as you can get. It's Chris Hipkins, Labour leader territory. That's his electorate. I look forward to chatting with Dr. Zabine when she joins us. She's of Fijian heritage, so she's another Pacific candidate in the lineup for the National Party. Look forward to chatting with her. Time now for more of the music you know and love. Here's Justin Timberlake with Can't Stop the Feeling on 531 PI Pacific Mornings.

0: Kiwi News at 7. Kia ora, I'm Levi Mataltia Morgan. A 19-year-old counter tenor from Auckland is the 2026 Akiri Te Kanawa Song Quest winner. Samuel Mataele won the $50,000 first prize at a gala event in Wellington on Saturday night, in our most prestigious opera competition. The six finalists performed with the New Zealand Symphony Orchestra, and speaking on Pimen Tonga, Mataele says it's a niche market, but it holds many opportunities.
1: It also offers a sense of achievement and human connection. It's all about live performance and it builds your self-confidence. I think there are so many factors that come into play that would entice anyone, if not to sing opera and classical music, to at the very least appreciate it.
0: Whanawhanawhanawhanawhanawhanawhanawhanawhanawhanawhanawhanawhanawhanawhanawhanawhanawhanawhanawhanawhanawhanawhanawhanawhanawhanawhanawhanawhanawhanawhanawhanawhanawhanawhanawhanawhanawhanawhanawhanawhanawhanawhanawhanawhanawhanawhanawhanawhanawhanawhanawhanawhanawhanawhanawhanawhanawhanawhanawhanawhanawhanawhanawhanawhanawhanawhanawhanawhanawhanawhanawhanawhanawhanawhanawhanawhanawhanawhanawhana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in recognition of their achievement. Labour leader Chris Hipkins welcomes the strategic partnership between New Zealand and India, but says there will be consequences if New Zealand does not fulfil its side of the deal. Prime Minister Christopher Luxon and Indian Prime Minister Narendra Modi met in Auckland on Saturday to unveil the roadmap to 2030, a list of commitments to strengthen the relationship of the two countries, including a doubling of the two-way trade and deepen maritime defence ties. Hipkins says how we develop that is going to be pretty important from here, and he also voiced his concerns about Foreign Minister Winston Peters' stance on the India-New Zealand trade deal.
2: The Minister of Foreign Affairs and the Prime Minister seem to have quite different views on quite a range of international issues, and that's not great for New Zealand. It doesn't further our reputation around the world. It makes it difficult for our international partners to figure out actually what does New Zealand think on a range of issues.
0: Staff at a mental health facility in Wellington says police officers stood by while a violent patient tried to break down a door and threatened to hurt them. A small team of staff twice took turns holding the door to the man's room shut, once for more than an hour, and when police arrived, they refused to intervene. Te Whatu Ora and New Zealand Police are reviewing the incident, with the latter saying they would not comment on claims the officers wouldn't step in while the review is underway. Health New Zealand confirmed an incident took place on the 30th of May at Te Whare Ahuru Acute Mental Health Inpatient Unit at hospital, and no staff were injured, and the patient was transferred to a forensic unit in Porirua, which was more secure. Palau's president says regional countries must work to help turn down the heat on geopolitical tensions in the Pacific. Swagawips Jr. says China's test launch of nuclear-capable ballistic missiles into the South Pacific has created fear and anxiety among a region that is firmly anti-nuclear. He says tensions need to be reduced.
3: I think what's most important is we work together to reduce nuclear armaments, which we worked on for years, and we were headed in the right, the world was in the right direction. But now, in this era of strategic competition, now we're ramping up again.
0: Whip says the difference between China's missile test and those done regularly by the US in the Pacific is that the latter follows protocols and shows transparency. And that's PMN News at 7. For more Pacific news and sports, go to pmn.co.nz.
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4: Ta'alofa-lava, welcome back to Pacific Mornings, or welcome in if you're just joining us. I'm William Teresi, in the driver's seat with you all the way through until 9 a.m. I trust you had a lovely long weekend, I certainly did. The weather was a delight here in Tāmaki Makaurau. I hope wherever you're listening in from this morning that it was a similar story, although if you were in the lower North Island over the weekend, perhaps not. It looked pretty dicey at the start of the long weekend there for Wellington and the Wairarapa. I trust now that it'll be dry though as we ease into the week, which is nice. Speaking of the weather, I can see the sun is starting to slightly creep up here in Tāmaki Makaurau. I do love the view from the studio. I talk about it all the time. Very blessed indeed. It was the photos, the flags and the fanfare over the weekend, but now the focus shifts to what Prime Minister Christopher Luxon's big diplomatic win actually delivers. Indian Prime Minister Narendra Modi wrapped up his historic visit to New Zealand, the first by an Indian leader in 40 years, by the way, with both countries agreeing to deepen ties through a new strategic partnership. That includes ambitions to grow trade, strengthen cooperation on defence, technology, tourism, education, agriculture, and eventually strike a free trade agreement, of course, which they've been able to get across the line under the National Party. But one part of that proposal is already attracting scrutiny. A clause which says New Zealand will, quote, promote investment into India. Modi says the goal is to encourage around $20 billion of private New Zealand investment over the next 15 years. Christopher Luxon, though, insists there's no requirement for the government or Kiwi businesses to actually deliver that figure, saying it's actually about creating opportunities, not setting quotas. But, wow, it felt like a rock star event for Narendra Modi in Auckland. At a packed out event at Spark Arena, Prime Minister Christopher Luxon welcomed Narendra Modi up to the stage. This was a snippet of that event over the weekend. Full of beans, full of gusto, Christopher Luxon, full of charisma.
6: It is great to see you all. What an amazing crowd. What incredible energy we have here in this room. And we are in for a truly incredible, unforgettable night together tonight. Well, friends, tonight New Zealand makes history. For the first time in 40 years, an Indian Prime Minister stands on New Zealand soil. 40 years. That is far too long between visits from family. Far too long from visits from family. But Prime Minister Modi, let me say, on behalf of 5 million New Zealanders, you are worth the wait.
4: You are worth the wait, declared our Prime Minister Christopher Luxon. It was like, get a room, you two, at some points throughout the weekend. They were holding hands, they were hugging, they were, you know, talking each other up. It was quite an extraordinary weekend in some ways, just watching it all unfold. It was like a boy band in some ways.
0: I actually saw that, like, the cars and all the police, like, you know, how they transported
4: streaming
0: around.
4: Through, like, yeah.
0: Wow.
4: Yeah. Yeah, so that was big. And from one big stage to another, one of New Zealand's brightest young performers, as you would have heard there in the news with Levi, has just claimed the country's biggest prize in opera. Samoa New Zealander Samuel Mataele has won this year's Song Quest, taking home the competition's $50,000 first prize. That would be nice. The University of Auckland student has been building a reputation as one of the country's most exciting young tenors, with standout performances and a string of competition wins already under his belt. Now we can add New Zealand's most prestigious opera title to that list. I watched Dame Kitty Te Kanawa hand over the prestigious award to Samuel, and then she described his voice in a way in which it's so rare, she says, to even reach that kind of point. Because there are those that try to imitate that kind of vocal range, and then those like Samuel who are just naturally gifted with it. Take a listen in case you missed it.

0: $50,000 first prize. I wonder what he'll do with that. You know, maybe I need to get into the art of opera so that I too can get it.
1: That's exactly what you should be doing.
0: That's right, you know.
1: We should both be practicing that on air.
0: Exactly.
1: And go and take the competition out.
0: We'll do it right now. No, I'm kidding.
1: That's a crazy range to be singing at, bro. That's
0: amazing. Well, congratulations to him. Coming up for you on the program this hour, we'll get into your business brief shortly. Then, Lightspeed is bringing Starlink to remote Pacific communities. Getting reliable internet into some of the Pacific's most remote communities isn't just about satellites in the sky anymore, thanks to Starlink. It's also about having the power to run them on the ground. I caught up with Chief Executive of Lightspeed, Richard Broadbridge, who explains and lays out the challenge of satellite coverage. Well, actually, it's the electricity in places where power for infrastructure is limited, and how solar power technology is helping to bridge the Pacific's digital divide. Also coming up for you on the program, Senior Strategic Advisor and Governance Professional Dr. Zabin Latif has been selected as the National Party's candidate for Rimataka. Of Fijian heritage, Dr. Latif has spent more than a decade at the University of Otago. I look forward to chatting with her about why she is ready to take on politics, why she is committing to an uphill battle of trying to win Rimataka, which is the seat safely held by Chris Hipkins, Labour leader. She joins us in the 8 o'clock hour. Look forward to chatting with her. We've also got your usual sports wrap as well with Latonya Lolle. And boy, there was plenty that went on in the world of sport over the weekend, wasn't there? Including the Warriors' emphatic win and an amazing, amazing weekend of sport for the All Blacks. And really liked some of the commentary that came from Coach Dave Rennie as well in terms of being satisfied with Saturday's victory over Italy. We'll talk about that with Latonya as well. But right now, it's time to get into the world of business.
2: The Business Brief.
0: Well, as that relationship continues to grow between between Chris Hipkins and Indian Prime Minister Narendra Modi, that strong personal relationship has been credited as a key factor behind the relaunch of New Zealand's India trade talks. Luxon says the pair share a similar approach to leadership, describing both as action-orientated and focused on getting results. The Prime Minister says his years working for Unilever, including in India, helped him build a deeper understanding of the country and its business environment. But Modi remains a divisive figure, praised by supporters for driving India's economic rise, while critics question his approach to power and democratic institutions. I find it really interesting that Modi doesn't take questions from journalists. He does not take questions from reporters, which I'm not a fan of. If you're a leader, you should be held accountable by the Fourth Estate. Not too pleased. A Perth-based energy company has applied to explore for oil and gas in the Taranaki Basin in what would be the largest exploration areas opened up in recent years. Taranaki Energy, a subsidiary of Pancontinental Energy, is seeking a permit for almost 10,000 square kilometres of offshore territory. The company has plans to spend 2 years analysing seismic data and identifying potential exploration targets. It's the fifth application for a hydrocarbon exploration permit since the government lifted the previous ban on new exploration. Resources Minister Shane Jones says the applications show renewed interest in New Zealand's petroleum sector. New Zealand workers have experienced some of the weakest wage growth in the developed world since, well, once inflation is taken into account, rather. New OECD figures show real wages in New Zealand remain 6.4% below 2021 levels, the worst result among OECD countries. The report says while wages have recovered in many countries after the cost of living crisis, New Zealand and Australia are among the few where pay packets remain close to their lowest point. The figures highlight ongoing pressure on households despite continued annual wage growth in dollar terms. New Zealand's building and construction sector is facing a slow recovery, with hundreds of companies disappearing from the industry over the past year. Credit agency Centric says 551 fewer building and construction businesses were operating at the end of 2025 compared with the year before. The downturn has been driven by a weaker housing market, lower confidence and rising costs. Centric's managing director Keith McLaughlin says a full recovery is unlikely this year, although businesses that have survived are showing signs of better managing their debt. The Asian Development Bank has downgraded its economic growth forecast for developing Asia and the Pacific, warning ongoing global tensions are putting pressure on the region. The bank now expects growth of 4.9% in 2026, down from its previous forecast, while inflation expectations have been revised upwards. The ADB says disruption to energy markets from tensions in the Middle East is affecting not only fuel prices but also fertilizer, commodities and supply chains. It says while growth could recover as pressure eases, uncertainty remains high across the region. And those are your business brief headlines. This is Pacific Mornings on 531PI. When we return, my interview with Richard Broadbridge. That's coming up on the show that informs, educates.

0: 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Stay informed with Pacific Mornings.
1: It is 18 minutes past 7 o'clock, Monday the 13th of July. William Teresa keeping you company through until 9am. Now, for many Pacific communities, getting online isn't just about having the technology. It's about having the infrastructure to make it work. While satellite internet is opening up new possibilities for some of the Pacific region's most remote islands, challenges like reliable power, affordability and digital systems still stand in the way. Lightspeed is one company working to bridge that gap, deploying Starlink connectivity across countries including Fiji, Solomon Islands, Papua New Guinea, using solar-powered solutions to keep communities connected. The company recently became the first authorised Starlink reseller in Papua New Guinea. I spoke with the Chief Executive Richard Broadbridge, and I began by asking him what the rollout of Starlink across the Pacific has looked like so far and where the biggest opportunities are. Take a listen now.
2: Yeah, sure. So Starlink has had a rollout across the Pacific in terms of its own licenses, starting with Fiji in around June 2024. And that's when Lightspeed sort of came on board as a authorized reseller for Starlink business. That means that Lightspeed is authorized by Starlink to retail business plans, particularly into enterprise and government sectors. So we started off in Fiji about July 2024 as one of two Starlink vendors to the Fijian government and have been successful in rolling out Starlink, particularly into rural communities for the Fijian government, into health centers and schools. Obviously, it's been connecting businesses as well, but the primary focus has been providing connectivity into remote rural areas where they've had almost either 2G or 3G up till today. So what we're also providing is a managed service where we provide filtered or clean Wi-Fi into a school. And we're powering it with a very simple solar generator, 59 watt, that keeps the Starlink and basic devices alive for up to 2 days where there is no satellite. So we've successfully done that. And then

0: We've pushed that into Solomon Islands, where we recently secured a contract with Save the Children's Fund to roll out Starlink and basic power into schools. So it's a rollout, I think, across 9 schools at the moment in the Solomon Islands. And then Papua New Guinea issued Starlink its license to operate here about 8 weeks ago. Lightspeed became the first authorized reseller because it has a global license with Starlink. And we bought stock in to, you know, give us that advantage being the first mover in the market. It started off very strong. We're absolutely pleased with the results. We've installed our first community school. Basically, it falls under a foundation that we've formed called Pacifica Connect. And we supply bonus Starlink data into communities. Starting off with Tubusarea Junior High School 2 weeks ago. So Tubusarea is a school in Central Province. And they've had weak internet at the school. And we were absolutely pleased to be able to connect them. So it's been a fantastic journey so far. Obviously, a big learning one for us, and making, you know, Starlink itself is making a huge impact, particularly in remote and rural areas where they've had very weak coverage up till now.
1: Fantastic. Okay, and with that, with all that being said, are there still barriers preventing remote communities from getting connected, or is the technology now there and this is now more about investment?
0: Yeah, so the technology is there. You know, starting with 100%, you know, with 10,500 satellites operating, so there's no coverage issue. I guess the main issue would be where there's no clear sky. So Starlink obviously needs clear skies to connect to the satellite. And the biggest challenge is power. It's not about connectivity anymore. It's about providing power to connect the antenna. And Starlink is one of, you know, as you can see, one of maybe two or three LEO platforms, so low Earth orbit satellite platforms. You know, and there's been talk of Amazon coming with its own product. And all of these need power. So we've identified that power is the largest challenge, and we've introduced a solar generator with a foldable panel into the market as a means of bundling it. So, yeah, it's no longer about connectivity. Now you need to power those devices.
1: Yeah, certainly. And look, sticking with connectivity for a moment here, I mean, connectivity is increasingly tied to education, healthcare, and disaster response. How important, with that being said, is reliable internet becoming for Pacific communities?
0: Well, we're all trying to take our communities forward in terms of a big digital roadmap that each government has set out. And while we've got, you know, improving undersea cables, connecting a lot of our countries like Kiribati and Nauru and Tuvalu, all have cables. And this wasn't the case 5 years ago. And I guess there's been a sudden surge of investment around undersea cables as the satellite investment continues to grow from people like Elon Musk. So I guess the existing telecoms need to continue to invest in fiber as the entrepreneurs like Elon continue to invest in satellite and data centers in space and AI data centers in space. So the world is going really, really fast, and the Pacific Islands is just trying to keep up with it. And I guess the challenge is using the internet not just for the day-to-day stuff. It's about using internet for payments and connecting our rural people to allow them to make payments. And it's not only then about power, it's about KYC, knowing the customer in terms of banking, so that, and that then traces right back into an ID. getting people birth certificates, getting people a national identification. So there's a lot of work that has to be done at government level with development partners across the region just to ensure that, yes, while we're going ahead fast pace in terms of connectivity, now we need to really ensure that we've got the basis covered in terms of national ID, payment platforms, maybe different tiers in terms of registering customers to make different tiers of payments. And that's going to be the big thing going forward. How can we improve our rural people, their lives, in terms of creating more economic development for them? And that's going to be about payments.
1: Yeah, absolutely. Fascinating. Okay. And look, just finally, a few more questions for you. You've already alluded to this, but I'm keen to dig into it a wee bit deeper. Your business often combines Starlink with off-grid solar systems. Why do those two technologies work so well together?
0: Yeah, so obviously Starlink was designed to provide fast connectivity to those who weren't able to get it, whether this was North America or Africa or India, where the existing mobile networks were not able to provide infrastructure outside certain zones where they had towers. Now, in general terms, you know, a 5G tower is going to cost $1.5 million to build, and then you have to support in terms of ongoing bandwidth, in terms of backhaul to that particular site. Then you have to power that site. And so when you're talking about a community, and so these telecoms have certain break-even numbers, and if it doesn't make sense to put a tower in, then these people suffer. So, you know, companies like Starlink came up with a concept that provided connectivity to those where it didn't make financial sense for an existing telco to invest it. So it's the same thing with power. You've got rural communities where the existing power provider might find it is just not viable to go there. So they need to provide other sources of power. You know, you've got first world countries like New Zealand and Australia where, okay, you've got existing infrastructure that's been built over many decades. However, you're talking about some countries like Papua New Guinea, where it is almost impossible to get the power infrastructure to certain rural sites. So that's where solar definitely comes in.
2: And that was Chief Executive of Lightspeed, Richard Broadbridge, speaking there to me about connectivity to remote parts of the Pacific via Starlink and solar-powered solutions, helping to keep communities connected. This is Pacific Mornings with me, William Teresi. When we return, we'll get you up to speed with what's going on in the world you're waking up to this morning. We'll have all the very latest. Stick around. Right now, though, it's time for your weather, traffic and airports update with Levi.
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4: It's about to be 29 minutes past 7 o'clock on this beautiful Monday morning. Te Amaruia, my friends. Let's get into your weather, traffic and airports update for the day, kick-starting with your weather. Northland, Auckland and Coromandel was partly cloudy with some isolated showers today. Waikato to Taranaki, also Bay of Plenty, Taupo and Taumarunui. Partly cloudy with areas of morning frost. We got some isolated afternoon and evening showers, but turning to rain around the Taranaki tonight. Gisborne to Wairarapa, we got a fine day today with areas of morning frost. Whanganui and Taihape to Wellington, we got cloudy periods with some frost in the morning with the odd shower possible for Kapiti and Wellington. Nelson and Buller, we got a few showers developing in the morning, turning to rain in the evening, possibly heavy falls. Greater Fiordland, it's mostly cloudy with a few showers, turning to rain for a time. Thunderstorms and heavy falls possible around Fiordland in the morning and everywhere from the afternoon. In Marlborough, Canterbury, Otago and Southland, we've got a frosty start and then high cloud increasing. Patchy afternoon and evening rain throughout the day today also. And finally, in the Chatham Islands, it's partly cloudy today. To traffic update for Auckland and Wellington. In Wellington, there is roadworks on State Highway 2 in Carterton near Clifton Avenue. Now, due to roadworks, there is a stop-go traffic management with a 30km/h temporary speed restriction in place today. Road users are advised to stop on request and take extra care along this route. To airport to the main centres, just looking at Wellington this morning, S8343 to Nelson at 7:45 a.m. this morning has been cancelled. And then later in the afternoon, S8251 to Blenheim at 12:45 p.m. and then S8347 to Nelson at 12:55 p.m. have also been cancelled. Of course, we do suggest that you check your airport websites and your airlines for updated information on your travel this morning. And that is your weather, traffic and airports update for the hour. Bang on 7:30 right now on 531 PR. Good morning.

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2: Kia ora Aotearoa. Good news. 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
5: This is Pacific Mornings, Monday the 13th of July. William Toretti keeping you company through until 9am. Let's get you up to speed with Typhoon Bavi as it lashes China. A powerful typhoon has slammed into eastern China, forcing nearly 2 million people to evacuate as authorities prepare for widespread flooding and damage. Typhoon Bavi made landfall twice over the weekend, first near the coastal city of Taizhou before moving towards Wenzhou, a city of around 10 million people. The storm stretched more than 1,000 kilometres at its widest point, roughly the distance across France, and brought heavy rain and powerful winds after already passing through parts of the Pacific. Before reaching China, Bavi battered remote Japanese islands, caused thousands of power outages and triggered dangerous conditions in Taiwan, where residents were evacuated as heavy rainfall increased the risk of landslides. Well, Bavi has weakened from a super typhoon into a severe tropical storm. Forecasters warn it still carries huge amounts of moisture and could cause further flooding as it moves inland. Taiwan avoided a direct hit but was the scene as the storm passed the island. Take a listen to Ting Ting Liu. This is a news anchor based in Taipei, Taiwan, describing the situation on the ground there over the weekend.
6: So Taiwan's main island left Bavi's storm force wind radius at about 11 p.m. local time on Saturday. So the latest post-minute update is that only the outskirts Matsu actually remain under a land warning, with remaining warnings expected to be lifted later on this morning. But we actually did see heavy rain, landslides, debris flows and dangerous seas remain at residual risk. But we got to say that it's quite fortunate this time because at least 113 people have been injured, but there are no confirmed deaths. And around 14,000 people were evacuated, mainly from actually the mountainous and landslide prone areas. And more than 234,000 households actually experienced power cuts. But we got to say that it's an important distinction because actually Bavi did not make an actual landfall in Taiwan.
5: And that was a local news anchor on the ground there, Ting Ting Liu from Taipei, describing the situation. Also making headlines in the world you're waking up to, a major figure in American politics has died, with Republican Senator Lindsey Graham passing away at the age of 71. Graham died on Saturday evening local time, which is Sunday evening ours, following what his office described as a brief and sudden illness. The South Carolina senator served in Washington for more than two decades and became one of the Republican Party's most prominent voices on foreign policy, frequently advocating for a strong U.S. military presence. He had had just returned from a visit to Ukraine where he met President Volodymyr Zelensky before his death. President Donald Trump has paid tribute to Graham, calling him a true American patriot and saying he would be greatly missed. The pair had a complicated political relationship, and that's putting it lightly. Graham was once one of Trump's fiercest critics, describing him in 2015 as unfit for office and warning Republicans would lose if they nominated him. But over time, Graham became one of Trump's closest allies, backing his presidency and supporting his re-election campaign in 2024. Graham was a colourful character, and he was someone who was always in the media headlines for some outrageous commentary of his. This is just a snippet of him and the legacy perhaps he leaves behind. Take a listen.
7: Amy, you see this hat? Free Cuba. Stay tuned. Yeah. The liberation of Cuba is upon us. It's just a matter of time now. You see this hat? Make Iran great. President Trump said the only way to make Iran great is for the people to take over. We're marching through the world. We're cleaning out the bad guys. We're going to have relationships with new people that will make us prosperous and safe. I've never seen anybody like it. This is Ronald Reagan plus. Donald Trump is resetting the world in a way nobody could have dreamed of a year ago. He is the greatest commander-in-chief of all time. Our military is the best of all time. Iran is going down, and Cuba is next.
5: That is the late Lindsey Graham, quite the character. And finally, also internationally, this one's taken world headlines by storm. Police in the United Kingdom have arrested a 28-year-old man on suspicion of murdering former Conservative Minister and Reform UK spokesperson Anne Widdecombe. Widdecombe, who was 78, was found with serious injuries at her home in Devon on Thursday, Friday our time. Police believe she was attacked almost a day before she was discovered. The latest arrest was made in South Yorkshire. Authorities say there is currently no indication the killing was terrorism related. Now, it's important to point out that Widdecombe was a long-serving Conservative MP before becoming a prominent figure with Reform UK. She was also quite popular on the media circuits. She would be a media commentator, political commentator. At one point, she was a reality TV dancing star as well. She is very controversial. And this was the latest from police there. Take a listen.
8: Our investigation into the death of 78-year-old Anne Widdecombe has continued to develop over the past 24 hours. Shortly after 9 p.m. on Saturday, the 11th of July, a 28-year-old white British man was arrested at an address in Rotherham, South Yorkshire, on suspicion of the murder of Miss Widdecombe. At this point, there is still no information to suggest that this is a terrorism-related incident, and at this point, we are not looking for anyone else in connection with this murder. We retain primacy of this investigation, and detectives remain open-minded about the potential motive. At this stage, there is nothing to suggest that it was politically motivated. However, I wish to reassure you that we do not have any information to suggest that there is any wider threat to the public at this time. We are grateful to our colleagues in South Yorkshire for the assistance that they provided, and they'll continue to support through our investigation.
5: That was just a wee bit of an update into the arrest made in murder investigation of a former UK cabinet minister, Anne Widdecombe. Those are the international headlines you're waking up to this Monday morning. Welcome your feedback at any time. Pacific Mornings at pmn.co.nz. On the Facebook page, 531PI. The text machine, 531. Would welcome your feedback. Really appreciate your feedback. Still the feedback from the past week that I really, really could not stop laughing at was aura farming. William's an aura farmer. Whatever that means. Back with you in a moment. Time now for more of the music you know and love.

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1: Monday the 13th of July, William Tretti keeping you company through until 9am this morning. Let's turn our attention back to domestic and regional affairs this morning. New Zealand is working with NATO and Indo-Pacific partners to keep up with the changing nature of modern warfare. It's according to our Defence Minister Chris Pink, who has just returned from NATO meetings in Turkey, where he joined discussions on defence technology and cooperation. Pink says the war in Ukraine has shown how quickly the battlefield is changing, particularly with the growing use of drones. He says countries need to work together on technology, supply chains, and making sure they can respond quickly to new threats. Two New Zealand defence companies joined him at the summit, Starboard Maritime Intelligence, who we've actually had on the show before, and drone maker SYOS Aerospace, or SIOS Aerospace. Both are already working with defence forces overseas, including in Ukraine, and we're looking to showcase what New Zealand companies can offer. The summit also came as countries discussed China's recent missile test into the South Pacific. Pink says the issue was on the minds of many nations, with a growing focus on security in the Indo-Pacific region. He also briefly met with Ukrainian President Volodymyr Zelensky, reaffirming New Zealand's support for Ukraine. To Samoa, where Samoa's opposition leader says a government investigation into allegations of treason and defamation against him has stalled because there is not enough evidence. Former Prime Minister Tuilaepe Sailele Malilingoi says the claims against him and two senior opposition MPs are baseless and has accused the current government of rushing to make accusations without proof. The ruling FAST party set up a parliamentary committee to look into whether Tuilaepe, his deputy and secretary, breached parliament rules. The inquiry was expected to begin this week, but has reportedly been delayed. The allegations relate to comments made by his opposition MPs about the current Prime Minister and his government, including claims they damaged the government's reputation. Tuilaepe says the government has failed to provide clear evidence behind the accusations, and the investigation comes 5 years after Samoa's major political crisis when the FAST party defeated Tuilaepe's long-running HRPP government but faced a battle to take power. The parliamentary committee is expected to report back by October. And finally, this is a rather humorous one. Now, I'm completely against this. I think keep your home affairs out of the work office. I'm a Berlin Wall when it comes to personal affairs and work. Two different things. Forget the dating apps, though, according to the New York Times. Could the workplace be the new place to find love? A new piece in the New York Times argues office romance may be making a comeback as more people become frustrated with swiping and online dating. The number of people dating colleagues has fallen sharply in recent years, with concerns around workplace rules, harassment, and what happens when relationships go wrong. But supporters say there are benefits to meeting someone at work. Unlike dating apps, where people are often judged within seconds, the workplace allows people to slowly get to know each other, seeing how someone acts under pressure, how they treat others, and whether there is a genuine connection. Some surveys suggest more than 40% of people who date a colleague eventually marry them. Of course, experts warn there are risks, especially when there are power balances and differences between colleagues or when a relationship ends badly. Yeah, for that reason alone, I think keep your workplace romance, well, out of the workplace, frankly. Go touch grass. Go find a loved one out of the workplace. Plus, you don't want to be that couple that's always talking about work. Although, ironically, my partner and I, we're always talking about work. But, yeah, well, there I go. Actually, it's really, really rich of me to be like, don't go dating someone in your own workplace. But my partner studied journalism, so I guess we're both victims of that in ourselves. I digress. Would you date someone from the workplace, Levi?
2: No.
1: No. Strong no. Yeah, keep them separate. Keep them separate for your own benefit, honestly. Coming up for you on the show that informs, educates and entertains, we have three back-to-back interviews in the next hour, and I look forward to each and every one of them. At 8 o'clock, Senior Strategic Advisor and Governance Professional Dr. Zabine Latif has been selected as the National Party's candidate for Rimutaka. Of Fijian heritage, Dr. Latif has spent more than a decade at the University of Otago, working in strategic planning, investment and organisational performance. She began her career as a biomedical scientist and holds a PhD specialising in clinical virology and immunology. She joins me at 10 past 8 to discuss her background, why she's chosen to enter politics, what she hopes to bring to the National Party. She is the next Pacific candidate, of course, to the rank of candidates that we've interviewed. So far, we've spoken to Angie Nicholas, Rosemary Bourke, and also spoken to Agnes Lohini as well. So now we're adding Dr. Zipping Latif to the list. She has got one hell of an uphill battle, might I add, going in the Rimutaka electorate, which is safe Labour territory, held by Chris Hipkins, of course, and I have, sadly, no reason to think that it'll be flipped either. But I do admire people that try and give things a go and try and go in tough electorates. Another example of that could be Dr. Neeru Leovasaar, who's standing in Botany for Labour, which, of course, is Chris Luxon's electorate. Again, that's another uphill battle. So there you go. I look forward to speaking with Dr. Zubeen Latif at 10 past 8. Then at 8.30, the government is exploring whether New Zealand should join the Ocean of Peace Alliance. Well, actually, the alliance between Australia and Fiji that was signed last week. But a defence expert says before we even think about committing to it, we need to consider whether it has the resources and capability to support its partners if a crisis emerges. This is New Zealand I'm talking about. Associate Professor Anna Powles from Massey University's Centre for Defence and Security joins me at 8:30 to discuss the future of Pacific security, New Zealand's role in the region, and what joining the alliance could mean. Then at 8:45, the weekend delivered plenty of action across the sporting world, from the Warriors to the All Blacks. We'll break it all down with our PMNU sports reporter extraordinaire, Latonya Lolle, at 8:45 with your Monday morning sports wrap. The highlights, the lowlights, the talking points, and everything you need to know to start your week. This is Pacific Mornings. Time now for more music. What have we got?
2: It's good, Michonne, this morning. Carry my heart. You're listening to 5:31 PM. Good morning.

0: Pima News at 8, Malolele, I'm Levi Matautia Morgan. A fleeting visit by leader of one of the world's largest superpowers opens up New Zealand's multi-billion dollar export opportunities with India. Latest figure shows New Zealand exports $2.03 billion of goods and services to India, making India our 21st largest goods export market and the 5th largest services export market. Prime Minister Christopher Luxon and Indian Prime Minister Sri Narendra Modi elevated their relationship to a strategic partnership with a roadmap to double two-way trade by 2030. Prime Minister Modi welcomes the elevation of India's partnership with New Zealand.
1: Let us make our partnership a platform for prosperity, a bridge for innovation, and a force for global good.
0: Meanwhile, Foreign Affairs Māori Trade Advisor Hone McGregor says a New Zealand-India free trade deal bodes well for Māori businesses and exports. Mr. McGregor has been accompanying New Zealand government officials hosting the Indian Prime Minister on his visit to New Zealand.
2: A really important aspect was it allowed Māori to look at this new market and how we can grow with one of the world's fastest growing economies. And so it wasn't about what we can sell to India. Fundamentally, it's how do we grow with India? So that was a really important kaupapa.
0: A technology company is connecting remote Pacific communities to the internet. Lightspeed is an authorised reseller of the satellite internet service Starlink with projects in Fiji, the Solomon Islands and Papua New Guinea. Director Richard Broadbridge says the technology is improving access in areas that previously relied on slow or unreliable mobile networks. But he says the connection needs to be supported by reliable power sources.
3: What we're also providing is a managed service where we provide filtered or clean Wi-Fi into the school. And we're powering it with a very simple solar generator, 59 watt, that keeps the Starlink and basic devices alive for up to 2 days where there is no satellite.
0: New Zealand will engage with Australia and Fiji on the possibility of joining the Ocean of Peace Alliance. Prime Minister Christopher Luxon welcomes the commitment between Fiji and Australia to become military allies, saying engaging with them on this alliance is logical. Defence Minister Chris Pink says the opportunity for further cooperation in the Pacific comes as New Zealand and Australia mark 75 years of their alliance. A pro-France politician, Virginia Rufinac, has been narrowly elected as the new Congress President of New Caledonia. A coalition has been formed in the Congress between pro-France bloc and Kingmaker Party Levee Oceanian, and Rufinac secured 28 of the 54 votes in the French Pacific Territory's lawmaking territorial assembly. In a first speech, Rufinac said New Caledonia's Congress should be a place for dignified debates, and she said New Caledonians expect mutual respect and efficiency. It turns to sports now, and Auckland United have won the Women's OFC Champions League title for a third straight year, beating Papua New Guinea club Hekari FC 3-1 in the final in Honiara. They'll contest next year's FIFA Women's Champions Cup. And that's PMN News at 8. For more Pacific news and sports, go to pmn.co.nz.
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4: 3 minutes past 8 o'clock, Monday, the 13th of July. William Teresi keeping you company for just under an hour. Reach out to us, pacificwarnings@pmn.co.nz, the Facebook page 531pi, the text machine 531. Pleasure to be in your company this Monday morning. If you're just joining us this hour, I trust and I hope you had a lovely long weekend. I certainly did. For the most part, it was a lot of relaxing. Went to a house viewing, because why not? I have no intentions at all of buying, but it's nice to browse once in a while. Went along to a film, as I often do, at Academy Cinema in Auckland CBD. Highly recommended if you're a film buff. Love it. Watched a film called The Invite, which was interesting. It was a dialogue-driven film, only four people star in it, and it's set in an apartment, and that's all. So it's one of those films where it required a brain, frankly. Sometimes I do just want to switch the brain off and watch a brain rot film, something like Fast and Furious. Should have done that, actually. I digress. It's a pleasure to be in your company this hour. Now, what do Pacific voters really think about the state of New Zealand politics? Tomorrow morning from 6 a.m, Pacific Mornings will reveal the results of a brand new PMN News commissioned poll by Horizon Poll. giving us a snapshot of Pacific voters' views ahead of the 2026 general election. So, who are Pacific voters planning to support right now? Which parties have gained or lost support compared with 2023? And what issues will decide how Pacific communities vote next year? We'll reveal what voters think about the performance of the current government, which parties they believe would do the best job for Pacific peoples, and the issues they want political parties to focus on. From the cost of living, housing and health to jobs in Pacific communities, the poll is exclusive to PMN News, giving a unique insight in the voices of Pacific voters ahead of 2026. So join us tomorrow morning from 6 a.m. We'll have the results of that first poll, along with analysis and reaction to it as well from Pacific community leaders, economists, you name it. We'll break it down for you throughout the week, actually. PMN News and Pacific Mornings. Also making headlines this morning, a story that's come out in Stuff in the last hour that I thought is quite interesting. A youth charity once praised by former Prime Minister Sir Bill English as a rare success in reducing youth offending has closed its doors after losing government funding. Genesis Youth Trust spent 25 years working with some of South Auckland's most at-risk young people, using mentors, social workers, counsellors to help turn their lives around. The organisation says it's seen thousands of young people avoiding re-offending, including one young woman who had 42 offences by her mid-teens. After joining the program, she stopped offending, rebuilt her life with her family and relationship with family as well. Former Prime Minister Bill English says the program was one of the most thoroughly evaluated social services funded by the government, with assessments showing participants were less likely to re-offend. But the current government says the model was too expensive and not financially sustainable without ongoing funding. Social Investment Minister Nicola Willis says the decision was about ensuring public money delivers the best results. So it's closing after 25 years, leaving around 60 young people needing new support services. Shock of a story, eh? Shock of a story. Coming up for you in around 4 minutes' time, Senior Strategic Advisor and Governance Professional Dr. Zubeen Latif has been selected as the National Party's candidate for Rimutaka. It's one hell of an electorate she's taking up. Of course, that's currently occupied by Labour leader Chris Hipkins. I look forward to talking to her about whether she thinks she can flip the seat, but I'm sure she's really after the party vote. Why she's standing for the National Party, and we'll get into her Pacific heritage as well. That's coming up very shortly. And we'll be joined by Dr. Anna Powles. The government is exploring whether New Zealand should join that, Ocean of Peace Alliance, a new partnership signed in Fiji last week. But a defence expert says before New Zealand commits, it needs to consider whether it has the resources and capability to support its partners if a crisis emerges. Look forward to chatting with Associate Professor Anna Powles from the Massey University at 8:30. Then, just before we wrap up the show at 8:45, we'll be joined by Latonya Lolly, PMN News sports reporter, to dissect all the sporting action from the weekend. Good to be in your company. When we returned, joined by that new National Party candidate. Stick around.

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1: It is 12 minutes past 8 o'clock, Monday the 13th of July. You're with William Teresi this hour. Pleasure to be in your company. Now, National has selected its candidate for the electorate of Numutaka. Dr. Zabine Latif is a senior strategic advisor and governance professional who has spent more than a decade at the University of Otago after starting her career as a biomedical scientist. Of Fijian heritage, she's now stepping into politics for the first time and says she wants to bring her experience and strategy and leadership to Parliament. She joins us live now for a Talanoa. Very good morning to you. Congratulations on your selection.
2: Thank you so much, William. Good morning to you as well and to our listeners.
1: Let's kick it off with a bit of background into yourself and where you hail from.
2: So I was born in Fiji. My mum's family were sugarcane farmers from the western part of the island. Dad's family came from Tavuni and Kandavu and then finally settled in Suva. After the first military crews were moved to Auckland. So I grew up in South Auckland. The last high school I went to was Onehunga. Moved to Dunedin for university, met my husband. Now his family is from Invercargill and my father-in-law is from Rarotonga.
1: Amazing.
2: So we've got two children. We live in Dunedin and so we've got a nice blended family happening here.
1: Blended family. And look, let's kick it off. Thank you for the background, by the way. With all that being said, in the context of your heritage, why the National Party? Why are you running for National?
2: And I know lots of people have said this before as well, but it really comes down to National Party values. And those values haven't changed really since the party first started decades ago. And those values that really resonate with me are the ability to have opportunity to actually succeed in life, to work hard and be rewarded, and to have limited government interruption in day-to-day lives of New Zealanders. They really resonate with me. And being a migrant family as well, I really appreciated having those opportunities in New Zealand to succeed. And that came through, for me personally, that came through education.
1: Right.
2: And without that, I wouldn't be where I am today.
1: No, totally. And that being said, you've built your career in science, strategy and governance. Beyond the National Party, why jumping into politics?
2: It's actually part of the bigger... Politics to me is still about service.
1: Mm-hmm.
2: So if you look at every single thing I've done in my career, it has always included addressing some really challenging, complex problems. And also any area that I've been in, whether it's science or project management or strategy or governance, my aim is always to leave things a little bit better than how I found it. So politics to me is that next natural transition. It's just a bigger platform to affect the change on a wider scale.
1: Right.
2: But it's still, ultimately, it's still all about service.

0: Rimutaka itself, there is work to do in Rimutaka beyond the election campaign. Mm-hmm. So my commitment to Rimutaka is to grow the party presence within Rimutaka for the next 3 years. Mm-hmm. And at the next election cycle, there'll be another round of candidate selections. And we'll see what happens then.
1: Okay.
0: But yeah, so my purpose is to increase party vote this election cycle and to help the electorate grow in terms of having a national presence.
1: Do you think there is appetite for another 3 years of the coalition government? And do you think there is appetite for the National Party?
0: Well, I'm from National Party. Yes, it is. People are finding it really hard at the moment.
1: Mm-hmm.
0: It's cost of living has eased a little bit, but not as much as we had anticipated. There have been global issues beyond our control.
1: Mm.
0: But I think it's the reason I'm standing now is I really do believe another term of the government at the very least is needed to continue some of the work that has already been started. Because otherwise we'll end up with a government that would undo the work that has been done.
1: Mm-hmm.
0: And instead of the country actually progressing, we'll end up just ping-ponging, you know, side to side without actually any forward momentum.
1: Mm. Some of the, metrics in terms of how Pacific people are measured have gone backwards under this government, under the National Party. For example, unemployment, we have the highest unemployment of any ethnic group in the country. One in three Pacific children is living in material hardship. How do you reconcile that with standing for the National Party?
0: There are areas of improvement as well.
1: Mm-hmm.
0: One of the improvement metrics is in education, for example. So in reading and writing, the metrics for Pacific students are increasing. Tertiary education as well, and some tertiary institutes' completion rates and retention rates have increased as well. One of the good things about National is that National policies are very evidence-based.
1: Mm-hmm.
0: And that is why we actually need more Pacific people involved within the National Party. So if there are improvements to be made, those suggestions can be written into policy and that would actually make its way into Parliament. National policies are all developed at the grassroots level and that pathway is very clear cut. And in fact, that's how I actually became involved in the National Party is through policies.
1: Mm.
0: So I think for Pacific people to actually affect real change, we have to be involved in politics and in policy making and make sure that our voices are always heard around the table.
1: Certainly. One of my great frustrations, and I'm very open about it on the show, is that, Labor tends to be the home for the Pacific voter when indeed there is a broad spectrum out there in terms of where our Pacific people could place their vote. Now, I don't care where people place their vote, that's on them. But that being said, why is it, in your view, that Pacific people aren't gravitating towards National, and two, there is just no Pacific candidate in the National Party at this current stage? That's in Parliament.
0: That's in Parliament, correct. It is a much harder road. And it's also... Now, my family are all Labour.
1: Mm.
0: Well, my parents were Labour voters. Most of my aunts and uncles were. So I've come from that migrant Labour voting population.
1: Mm.
0: I think there's a... National always talks about economy and GDP and infrastructure. I think there's a misunderstanding that all that means that National doesn't care about people. But the reason National wants to improve the economy and improve healthcare, the infrastructure, improve GDP, for example, the reason for that is because ultimately it benefits people.
1: Mm.
0: And I think as a party and I suppose as Pacific people, we need to have that message resonate with us. So we always need to bring it back to our people and how it benefits us.
1: Yeah. Your background in science and evidence-based decision-making, how do you respond to, say, some of the criticism that some government policies have moved too quickly without consultation?

0: Yeah, consultation is an interesting interesting word. so if you look at those policies that have allegedly moved too quickly, they have all had consultations with, you know, so for example, the education ones, there were working groups, they were consultations did happen with schools. Now, whether consultation means talking to every single teacher across the country, or whether it means talking to teaching representatives, for example. Mm-hmm. So consultation is it's an interesting concept in terms of what people expect and what has already happened.
1: Sure.
0: And I think there's just been a little bit of misunderstanding there.
1: Bit of it's up for interpretation in some ways, isn't it?
0: Yes.
1: Yeah. Okay. Look, you say, well, I mean, the slogan for the National Party is fixing the basics, building the future. What are the biggest things you believe the previous government got wrong and what this government has fixed?
0: I think in terms of tertiary education, the polytech mergers, that is still not quite fixed, but it's well on its way. The mergers, the way they were done, caused quite a lot of disruption. And the sector hasn't quite settled, excuse me, yet. But with the politics now governing themselves, and with extra money going into trade apprenticeships and extra training, I think the sector is going to come right.
1: Okay.
0: But we do need another term of national, I believe, to get to see the true benefits in that area.
1: Okay. Finally, so I just want to clarify. So you're going to be running your campaign from where you currently are. Is that correct? You're not
0: in... I will be going to Ramapo to run my campaign.
1: Okay, all right. Okay,
0: I can't talk to people if I'm not there.
1: Yeah, well, exactly. With that being said, look, what's your pitch to voters? This is a time where I ask all candidates, what's your pitch to voters? Mm-hmm.
0: So to people in Rimutaka, if you are listening, I will be up there and I will be having coffee meetings, I'll be door knocking. I look forward to meeting as many of you as possible and to hear your concerns about the National Party and about your electorate. And so irrespective of whether you vote National or not, please come and have a chat, talk to me and get to know me. And I'm really looking forward to having those genuine conversations. But in terms of to your wider audience, I think anyone from a migrant community, whether you're Pacifica or whether like me you have a foot in each camp, it is really, really important to be involved in politics. And so it doesn't mean going out there and joining a party immediately, but start with baby steps. Start looking to see if you can help with policy development. Start looking to see how policies are actually developed by different parties. There might be an evening where someone's talking. So just go and attend it and see what it's all about. Because I think it's very, very important that all our voices need to be heard at the table that makes the decisions. So it's really important to be involved.
1: Couldn't agree more, Dr. Zabine Latif, National Party candidate for Rimutaka. Thank you very much for your time this morning. I said off air, and I'll say it on air, irrespective of which party a Pacific candidate stands for, just really exciting that we've got people in that space. You have a lovely day and all the very best. I look forward to checking in throughout the campaign as well.
0: Thank you so much, William. Have a wonderful day as well.
1: You too. You're listening to Pacific Mornings. Well, you're joined by Dr. Anna Powers. We're discussing Pacific security in a moment after your weather, traffic and airports update. Stick with us. This is Pacific Mornings on 531 PI.
2: 531 weather.
3: 27 minutes past 8 o'clock now on this beautiful Monday morning. Te Aumanui and my friends, let's get into your weather, traffic and airports update for the day. Kick starting with your weather. Northland, Auckland and Coromandel. We've got a partly cloudy day today with some isolated showers. Waikato to Taranaki, also Bay of Plenty. Taupoa and Taumaranui, it's got a partly cloudy day today. Areas of morning frost, isolated afternoon showers, and then it could be turning to rain around Taranaki by tonight. We've got a fine day today with some areas of morning frost in Gisborne and Wairarapa. Whanganui and Taihape to Wellington, we've got cloudy periods with some frost in the morning and the odd shower possible for Kapiti and Wellington. Nelson and Bulla, we've got a few showers developing in the morning, turning to rain in the evening with possibly heavy falls. Grey to Fieldland, mostly cloudy with a few showers, turning to rain for a time. Thunderstorms and heavy falls possible around Fieldland in the morning and everywhere from the afternoon. It's a frosty start in Marlborough, Canterbury, Otago and Southland, then high cloud increasing, patchy afternoon and early rain also. And finally, the Chatham Islands, we've got a partly cloudy day today. To traffic update for Auckland and Wellington, we look at Wellington this morning as there are roadworks on State Highway 2 in Carterton near Clifton Avenue. Now there are roadworks there and there's a stop-go traffic management in place at 30 kilometres an hour, temporary speed restriction in place that is. Our road users are advised to stop on request and take extra care along the route this morning. And to airports in the main centres, we look at Wellington in the early part of the afternoon. S8251 to Blenheim at 12:45 PM has been cancelled. And then S8347, which is the second flight to Nelson today at 12:55 PM, has also been cancelled. Of course, we do suggest that you check your airport website and your airlines for updated information on your travel this morning. And that is your weather, traffic and airports update for the hour. 29 minutes past 8 o'clock on 531 PR. Good morning.

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1: Welcome back to Pacific Mornings with William Turetti this hour. Now to comments just to hand by our Foreign Affairs Minister Winston Peters, who says New Zealand should not be concerned about upsetting China as it explores joining a new Pacific Defence Alliance with Australia and Fiji. The comments come after China, of course, carried out a long-range ballistic missile test through the Pacific, prompting concern from regional leaders. Peters says countries cannot simply accept that behaviour as normal, while Beijing has warned against what it sees as increasing military blocs in the region. We're joined by Associate Professor Anna Powles from Massey University's Centre for Defence and Security Studies to discuss that. Very good morning to you. Thanks for your time.
2: Morena, good morning.
1: Look, I want to get your reaction first to Winston Peters' comments. I mean, they've just come out. He says China will object whether it's true or not, and New Zealand shouldn't be fazed by it. Is that a fair assessment of China's response in your view?
2: I think that is a fair assessment. China has made some comments over the past week stating that it is routine, that it is within international law, and that it hopefully the relevant parties do not take it in any particular way. So there has been a strong but fairly conventional pushback from China to the objections made by the New Zealand Foreign Minister and others over the past week.
1: Okay, so with that being said, how significant is this move by New Zealand to, you know, openly say that they're exploring whether to join that Ocean of Peace alliance with Australia and Fiji?
2: Well, I think it's not surprising, certainly, and this issue, the issue of strengthening the regional security architecture is by no means new either in the region. There are, in fact, multiple discussions taking place, of which the Ocean of Peace Alliance is the latest to come to fruition. I think we also do, though, need to be slightly careful because as far as alliances go, the Ocean of Peace Alliance, or Vatatini Treaty, as it's called in Fijian, is more akin to the ANZUS Alliance that the 1951 ANZUS Alliance that we have with Australia, with respect to the fact that it calls for each party to recognize that any armed attack on any of the parties within the Pacific would be dangerous to peace and security, etc., and that they would act to meet the common danger in accordance with domestic processes, which is very similar to the ANZUS Treaty Article 4, which talks about according to Australia and New Zealand's own constitutional processes, both unlike NATO's Article 5, which states that an armed attack on one is an armed attack on all in Europe. So there is still a degree of ambiguity to this. It is not an automatic mutual defense treaty, for instance. But there are also broader considerations too with respect to, so what will New Zealand bring to this?
1: Yeah. And with that being said, in some ways you've answered this question, but I suppose, is this, Winston Peters also says that the Pacific is a zone of peace, but, you know, there are critics that would argue more defence alliances could actually increase tensions. Is that a fair concern?
2: Absolutely. And the Pacific Elders have come out very strongly over the past week saying that. And certainly there has been, for many years, there has been strong condemnation of any type of militarization in the Pacific. And if you consider the reactions by Pacific leaders and Pacific governments to the Chinese test last Monday, the common theme is not simply a criticism of China, but rather that all Pacific countries oppose any kinds of militarization, any kinds of threats to the Treaty of Rarotonga, and oppose any type of actions which could potentially cause any type of instability. So not just China, but any countries that do so.
1: Yeah. You've also made a point about capability. Does New Zealand have the military resources to be a meaningful contributor to this alliance? Did you want to elaborate on that?
2: Well, this is a hot topic, of course, in New Zealand at the moment with respect to military capability and resources and personnel, of course. And so when you sign up to any type of defence alliance or agreement or treaty, and certainly there are some critics as to, who argue that this does not actually constitute a formal military or defence alliance, you do need to consider, as New Zealand does in the case of its alliance, its formal alliance with Australia, how it meets its obligations. And when you're the junior partner, there are always those considerations. Do you have the material assets? Do you have the budget? Do you have the personnel? And do you have the political will to be able to support it? And so those are all important considerations. Mm.
1: Is this genuinely, at least in this infancy stage, I suppose, of this particular agreement between Fiji and Australia, is it going to be a Pacific-led security arrangement in your view, or will it inevitably be viewed as Australia and its partner, Fiji?
2: Well, there's no doubt that since 2018, Australia has sought to build a type of hub-and-spoke security architecture in the Pacific. And there is also no doubt that Australia has pursued that very actively. We've seen, you know, this year alone, the treaty with Papua New Guinea, Pōpō Treaty, with Vanuatu and Akamal. Strengthening of relationships with Solomon Islands, potentially a treaty with Tonga coming up, as well as the agreements that have been signed with Tuvalu and with Falepele and with Nauru. So there is no doubt that Australia is seeking to strengthen the regional security architecture through what is effectively a type of strategic denial. And numbers of those agreements contain articles or clauses in that which prevent or call for consultation for signatories if they are seeking to engage with third parties in ways which may threaten Australia's national security or indeed the region's security as a whole. So we certainly seem to be moving towards a far more networked security architecture or ecosystem in the Pacific. Mm-hmm. But the challenge, and this is what the Pacific elders were saying in the statement they released last week, was that this is happening at pace and not necessarily with Pacific leaders and Pacific priorities and perspectives at the heart of it. So there are considerable concerns across the region about the trajectory of this.
1: Finally, just stepping back, what is the biggest strategic risk for us right now if we were to move towards joining this defence alliance or staying outside?
2: Well, the danger if you stay outside is that you're not part of the decision making. And so that is one of the fundamental drivers for being at the table. Is to ensure that, because as we know in the Ocean of Peace Alliance, it contains provisions for it to be broadened out to include other Pacific countries that have militaries. So New Zealand would very much, if it's like to be, want to be part of that and want to be shaping that conversation.
1: Indeed. Anna Powles, I really appreciate your time this morning. You have a lovely rest of your day.
2: You too. Thank you very much for having me.
1: That is Associate Professor Anna Powles from Massey University's Centre for Defence and Security Studies. I'm William Turetti. When we return, we will talk sports with our sports reporter extraordinaire. We'll be joined by LaTonya Lawler to wrap up the weekend that was. Stick around.
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1: You're listening to Pacific Mornings on 531 PI with me, William Turetti. Still to come, we'll be joined by our sports reporter, Latonya Lolle, to dissect all the sporting action from the All Blacks to the Warriors. We've got it all. Highlights, lowlights, you name it. We'll be back with you in just a moment. Stick around.

0: 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Stay informed with Pacific Mornings.
1: Well, there's plenty of sporting action over the weekend, and here to join us now to take us through it, walk us through it, if you will, is our sports reporter extraordinaire. A very good morning to you, LaTonya Lolle. How was your weekend, my friend?
2: Taya Manawea team, happy Monday. Yeah, I think plenty is an understatement. I felt like a pig in the mud this weekend with all the sports that were going on. Needless to say, though, it was very exciting, and yeah, some upsets as well.
1: Couldn't agree more. Look, let's kick it off there with the All Blacks. Wow, extraordinary. Talk me through it.
2: Yeah, it's second test, 2-2, 47-17 over Italy. This one was massive for a number of reasons. Obviously, fronting up against Italy, it was 14-10 at halftime, but then they were able to, you know, knuckle down and then just express their creativity on attack in that second half. Lots to celebrate here. A couple more debutants coming through. Josh Morby, when he came onto the wing, I thought he was really strong and had a real great performance. Had some huge line breaks there, a try assist in the middle, nearly getting some tries of his own, but I thought he was phenomenal when he came on. Same with the boy from Frankfurt and Anton Signer. The way he came on as well, very strong, taking the ball and strong. It was massive for him as well, and some very proud parents at Henry Stadium in Wellington over the weekend. I think after that first half specifically, some people, myself included, may have thought, okay, maybe the Wellington curse is going to keep going, but they shut that out really quickly the start of the second half. Probably in terms of analysis of the game, probably got caught guilty of shifting the ball out of their pods too much at times. A lot of handling errors in that first half, and then just those finishing touches, weren't able to execute off that. Just a real lack of discipline. I think overall though, the officiating of this game was just The flow really disrupted both All Blacks and Italy's attack. I mean, there was a yellow card for Italy and then a sin bin for the All Blacks. And I don't think in my time of watching rugby I've ever seen a yellow card overturned, and that was for Ruben Love. So he went off and then came back on shortly after review. So, yeah, the TMO really slowed things down for that game last weekend. I mean, but overall, and then a huge milestone as well to Will Jordan. He now becomes All Blacks' top try score with 50 tries and 56 tests, surpassing the great Doug Howlett. So yeah, plenty to look forward to, and I do believe they'll go another level this weekend because they've got a tough test against the Irish.
1: Yeah, absolutely. And how good did Henry Stadium look at the weekend as well, eh? I'm biased, Wellington, of course, but it looked phenomenal.
2: It was awesome. Yeah, just the people getting out there, and I know the Wellingtonians and that wind as well, but I mean, it looked like pretty calm conditions, and yeah, awesome to see us get a win in Wellington, because we know how bad, we know the track record that we've
1: the
2: had in recent
1: 10.
2: Years in Wellington.
1: Yeah, that's right. Hey, look, into domestic rugby now, a huge upset in the Aupiki comp to flip the finals practically on its head.
2: Yeah, this game was massive. Probably one of my favourite games over the weekend. That was between the Hurricanes, Poa and Matatu as well. Bit of a theme here with Wellington. This game was huge. The Poa secured a last-minute victory to edge Matatu and hand them their first loss of the season, and that was 33-31 points. I mean, this was massive. Like I said, this is coming off the back of a Hurricanes Poa team who were winless all throughout the 2025 season. You come into this competition now, and they're three on the trot, and this is huge. I mean, you look at their restructuring they've had this year as well. The key players they have, I thought Eddie Tanahohaia, the halfback for Hurricanes, and Renee Holmes at first five, they were just unbelievable for their side. And it was 19-12 in favour of Matatu as well. So, but this game just kept going back and forth. And it was just so awesome to watch. The beautiful thing about women's rugby as well is the running game. These girls aren't afraid to just run it out of their own half and just really trust their set plays and trust the phases to get that ball, you know, over halfway or something. So this game was massive. That now puts Hurricanes Poa 1 point behind the Blues women on the overall leaderboard at the moment. There's only one more game remaining before finals next week. Matatu have already secured their spot in the finals, so it's a matter of Blues and Hurricanes and who's going to be there. Blues have a tough ask this weekend against Matatu, and Hurricanes will go up against Chiefs. So whoever gets the win there will meet Matatu in the final. But I mean, this game is just so, it makes you so proud of the Poa, considering, like I said, the restructuring they've had in previous seasons. They've been unable to, you know, get it on the scoreboard, but no, definitely all their hard labour is paying off right now.
1: Look, on to Rugby League, and the Wise men are back to winning ways, of course, but a tough reality check for the women.
2: Yeah, definitely. I'll go there first with the women's. It was a tough ask. They obviously had three key players ruled out due to injury last minute. Obviously, one of those players being Gail Broughton, who had a phenomenal debut last week and really was at the helm of the women's for their win last week. And then you had the winger Lavinia Tauhalaliku out, and then a forward for Lilia Kia. So a lot of reshaping there for Ron Griffiths and his side last minute. But it was just a possession game. They didn't have a lot of possession, and then when they did against the Raiders, they didn't really make the most of it. Lots of handling errors there, and then also coming up against a real sharp and fit Raiders outfit. So that final score there was 42-16. Yeah, it's probably just the inexperience as well. Obviously, with three key players out, there weren't a lot of players available as well, because they were sidelined due to injury. So there were only 17 fit players ready to go for this game, which is massive when you're trying to, you know, sort out your interchange, sort out your structures. So they'll have, there'll be plenty to build on from that game. But yeah, when you're coming up against these top clubs, you know, who have got a wealth of experience, you've got to make sure you're hitting your straps right from the first whistle. And saying that, though, in terms of the men's, they're back to winning ways, as you mentioned, 32-6 over the Tigers in Campbelltown. Mm. And this was massive, just strengthening their grip on second place on the overall ladder. Some key players here who stood out for me, obviously the likes of James Fisher-Harris. You can't go past him. He returned his first game back from his calf injury. He was massive. He finished with 32 tackles, 142 running metres, a line break and a try earlier on in that first half. I do believe Jacob Laban as well. He's becoming a real stronghold for this Warriors side, as well as a starting player. He was impressive with 35 tackles, 160 running metres, and then obviously two line breaks and seven line breaks. So it was massive. It wasn't perfect, but you know, when you're talking about three losses in their last four games, to have this kind of outcome coming off into the back of the season, it's so positive. And it's really cool to see that the Wise are able to just produce that consistency time and time again. But this isn't a surprise for Andrew Webster and his men, and they'll just want to keep building.
1: Yeah, look, can't go past the FIFA World Cup as well. Semi-finals booked, but huge games yesterday afternoon. Well, talk me through there.
2: Oh, it was massive. Oh, just, I didn't know who I was going for, but I mean... Oh, you see, obviously you know why football's so massive, because it's so exciting, but the England and Norway quarterfinal yesterday, that's something you can't brush over lightly. This game had so much on the line for both sides. There was, you know, a point in time where some of England's key players, the likes of Jude Bellingham, may have not even taken the field due to some yellow cards in their previous matches, but they all took the field. Norway were actually the ones to strike first in that first half, and there was 1-1 at halftime. And then, unfortunately, there was a disallowed goal to Norway as well, just with some interference with Erling Haaland in there. But the thing about this game, it went into extra time, and these players were gassed. Like, you could see it just... It was just a battle of endurance, and then the start of that extra time, Jude Bellingham, no other than Jude Bellingham for England to do it for his country, just caught Norway on the back foot a little bit, probably just were caught ball watching a little bit, that start of extra time, and then slots the goal, and then sends England into their semi-final. And they will meet Argentina on Thursday after Argentina had a huge win over Switzerland 3-1 in their quarterfinal. They were able to push Argentina beyond 90 minutes, considering being a man down. But yeah, Argentina just proving why they are going for back-to-back World Cup titles.
1: And just briefly, if you could quick fire for some of the rugby results from the Nations Cup over the weekend.
2: Yeah, tough ask for the Nations Cup for some of our Pacific teams there over the weekend. Obviously, Samoa going down to Georgia, 33-12. Tonga going down to Spain, 31-19. And in the Nations Championship, England just proved too strong for our Fijians, 73-8 there. So in terms of the Nations Cup, probably Samoa and Tonga just lacking a little bit of creativity on attack and just terms of how to front up against these European sides. All the countries around the world for rugby are just getting stronger, so it's about how we use that talent, because the talent is crazy between Samoa and Tonga, but I just think the mark hasn't been met over recent years in terms of how do we utilize that to our strengths, and it's slowly showing in their score lines. And then England just proving why they're one of the best in the world, just too strong, outclassed and outplayed Fiji on every level over the weekend.
1: Alright, well thank you very much for that in-depth analysis and reaction to the weekend's sporting action. That is our PMNU sports reporter extraordinaire Latonya Lolly with all you need to know. You have a lovely day.
2: You too, mate. Take care.
1: Thank you very much. We've come towards the end of Pacific Mornings, but just a heads up, tomorrow morning from 6 a.m, Pacific Mornings will reveal the results of a brand new PMN News Commission poll conducted by Horizon Poll, giving us a snapshot of Pacific voters' views ahead of the 2026 general election. Who are Pacific voters planning to support right now? Which parties have gained or lost support compared with 2023? And what issues will decide how Pacific communities vote in this election? Will reveal what voters think about the performance of the current government, which parties they believe would do the best job for Pacific peoples, and the issues they want political parties to focus on, from the cost of living, housing, health, homes, jobs, Pacific communities, you name it. It's exclusive PMN News polling, giving us unique insight into the voices of Pacific voters ahead of course, our general election later this year. So join us tomorrow morning from 6 a.m. on Pacific Mornings on 531 PI for the full results and reaction and analysis from commentators as well. Been a pleasure to have been in your company. I'll catch you tomorrow from the usual time of 6. Bye for now.

0: PM News at 9, Bulawinaka, I'm Levi Matautia Morgan. A Dunedin-based biomedical scientist has taken a big leap into politics to contest the Rimutaka seat for the National Party. Dr. Zabin Latif is a Fiji-born senior strategist advisor and governance professional selected to contest the seat currently held by Labour leader Chris Hipkins. She began her career as a biomedical scientist and holds a PhD specialising in clinical virology and immunology. Dr. Latif explains why she chose the National Party as she ponders over her future in politics.
1: It really comes down to National Party values. The ability to have opportunity to actually succeed in life, to work hard and be rewarded, and to have limited government interruption in day-to-day lives of New Zealanders. Being a migrant family as well, I really appreciated having those opportunities in New Zealand to succeed. And that came through, for me personally, that came through education.
0: Work is continuing towards reopening a badly damaged highway near Kaikoura in the South Island. State Highway 1 remains closed from Cheviot to North Canterbury to Kaikoura after severe flooding last week, while inland Kaikoura Road to the west of Kaikoura also remains shut. Kaikoura MP Stuart Smith says the amount of damage to roads, properties and farms caused by the flooding is massive, and their priority is making it safe for emergency vehicles and vehicles transporting food to get through.
2: It's terrible when these things happen. It has an impact on people's lives. And, you know, it's difficult for everyone during the moment. And now we're in the recovery stage. I guess it's picking up the pieces and seeing where people go from here.
0: The highway might be open as soon as tomorrow. Countries bordering the northern Pacific Ocean are being blasted by super typhoon Buvi. Over the weekend, Buvi battered Japan's southern islands and brushed past northern Taiwan with heavy rain and destructive winds. 17 people died in the Philippines after the typhoon triggered flooding and landslides, and now more than 1.8 million people have been evacuated in eastern China as Typhoon Buvi approaches. Although Buvi is weakening, a state of emergency remains in Guam in the northern Mariana Islands. Fiji police say 76 recently recovered parcels have tested positive for cocaine. The parcels were found in the Lowell group at Ngamea, Kadavu and Benga. The Fiji Police Force is liaising with the Australian Federal Police to ascertain the parcel source and destination, and Savu Police were deployed last Tuesday to recover clear plastic containing white substances believed to be illicit drugs found washed ashore on Namena Island. Meanwhile, police have seized a farm in Garavutu with more than 5,000 plants believed to be marijuana. And turn to sports now, and it wasn't a good weekend for Pacific teams competing in two separate world rugby competitions. The Flying Fijians were thrashed 73-8 by England, who scored 11 tries in Liverpool on Sunday morning in their Nations Championship match. And in their Tier 2 Nations Cup, Manu Samoa were beaten 33-12 by Georgia, and Tonga was beaten 32-19 by Spain. And that's PMN News at 9. For more Pacific news and sports, go to pmn.co.nz.
3: Kawelahi Mahaki Levi for the news. Now taking a look at our weather forecast, starting in Northland, Auckland and Coromandel. Partly cloudy with isolated showers. Waikato to Taranaki, also Bay of Plenty, Taupo and Tomarunui. Partly cloudy with a few showers about north. Taranaki, areas of morning frost inland. Isolated afternoon and evening showers, but turning to rain about Taranaki tonight. Gisborne to Wairarapa, fine with areas of morning frost. Whanganui and Taihape to Wellington, cloudy periods, the odd shower is possible for Wellington. Nelson and Buller, isolated showers developing this morning, turning to rain tonight with possibly heavy falls. Grey to Fiordland, mostly cloudy, with a few showers turning to rain for a time. Thunderstorms and heavy falls possible about Fiordland this morning and everywhere from afternoon. Marlborough, Canterbury, Otago and Southland, a frosty start, then high cloud increasing, patchy afternoon or evening rain. And finally to the Chatham Islands, partly cloudy. That is our weather and news and sports for this time of the morning. Coming up next, we've got Dark Sound Crew with Sorry Lewa.
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Warmest of Pacific greetings to you as you tune in to our Island Time show here on 5:31 PI this Monday, the 13th of July, and grateful to be here with you. Now, our host Pinga is feeling a bit under the weather. He's had a very, very busy long weekend, and hoping that he has a speedy recovery and joins us, if not tomorrow, then later in the week. Now, what's coming up on our show for today? We do have our news in Ngangana Samoa at 9:30 as per usual, and we'll be finding you some facts. We've had to reschedule our Island Time Talanoa for this morning, but we will talk about a new festival that will be happening here in Wellington. It's called Tangata Moana. And also what happened on this day in New Zealand history, and we'll be checking out our headlines and keeping you up to date. And we've got the best Pacifica music here for you. Coming up next, we've got Kitty Docs with Feelings. Listening to Island Time, 5:31 PI.

Yes, that was Island Girl by Fia Kao here on Island Time, and it is 23 minutes past nine. Now, just a quick check-in. Well, we've just come out of a long weekend after our Matariki break, and I'm going to admit, the first few days was... I barely did anything. I didn't leave the house, basically, because it's so cold. So here

0: In Wellington, not only is it windy, but when it's cold and then it's raining, that I tend to prefer to stay indoors. And as the weather cleared up a bit, managed to head on down to the waterfront where they have matariki activities in the evening with some performances. And so managed to go to that with some of my friends. And been spending that time also, I'm just trying to coordinate some guests and interviews. And the thing is, when you try to get hold of people who are living either in rural areas or in the islands, you've got to factor in that sometimes their connectivity isn't the greatest. So trying to find time in the busy schedules as well to pre-record interviews, get the best audio that you can, and hope for the best with the internet connection. Also on Sunday, we had a training down at the library. Now, this is the first time I've made it inside the new library. I've walked past and I wondered, I've heard that they've got some really good facilities. We booked out one of their training rooms, and we have some new members in our PC Dub team who are joining. So it was more of a introductory type training, just giving them a rundown on the history of the organization or the group that they're going to become part of, and also just hopefully giving them a few tools that they can use throughout, you know, whether it be with our group or even in other settings where they gather with other Pacifica people. And with the Pacific Fusion Passion Show happening in August, we've got about five weeks until, you know, it's time to showcase. So I had to go through all the craft supplies that I have at home, some that I had sourced when I went back to Niue, and trying to pull together a garment. Now, the thing about trying to go traditional is that you've got to make all of this by hand, and trying to find all the different weaving techniques, and fun times, definitely fun times. So lots happening, but we're hoping that our host, Finger, gets well soon. There's two tangata coming up in a few weeks' time here in Wellington. That is the secondary school, like our Polynesian festival for the schools here in Wellington City. Te Kiwanui is the secondary school, was at the festival for our schools out in Porirua. And then there's going to be a new festival, which is called Tangata Moana. Find out about that over the next few days. We will be giving a bit of information. And yes, so coming up shortly, we do have our news in Samoan, but to get us closer to the news, we've got Aaron, Timutua and Mama T with I Love Every Little Thing. You're here with us on Island Time.
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0: You're tuned in to 531VI, broadcasting live from Wellington, New Zealand, where every moment is a vibe.
1: Yes, that's right. Our Island Time show does broadcast out of Wellington. And I just got a reminder on my phone earlier. I've got this app that keeps track of the weather and single digits here. It's 6 degrees and expecting mostly cloudy and wind. Now, the wind is normal here for us in Wellington. But I've got to say this particular winter is something else. And when temperatures drop, it's usually it's quite tempting to kind of like hit the snooze button, which I did a few times this morning, or even skipping workout. Now, I'm going to be honest, when it's cold, I don't feel like doing much of anything or leaving the house in general. But health experts are saying that staying active during winter is one of the best things that we can do for not only our physical health, but also mental well-being. And they say the trick isn't pushing yourself harder, it's making exercise easier to stick with. Now, on Friday, was it Friday? Yeah, Friday, I had to call a friend to come and help me move a couch from level 14 all the way down to level 8. And that was the most exercise I got over the weekend. And, I was trying to understand why winter makes exercise harder. Because if you know, cold mornings and dark evenings and bad weather, they can make whatever motivation you had disappear. And many people naturally become less active during winter. But even small amounts of movement can make a big difference. So I got a message from a cousin who's in Niue, who woke up at 7:30 in the morning to go yoga at the resort and then go for a quick dip in the ocean. I'm like, yeah, must be nice because it's nice and warm there. But it's all about changing mindset. So I'm going to try some of this. I'm reading this article and thinking, okay, change of mindset. Instead of aiming for a personal best, focus on simply staying active and think of winter as a maintenance season rather than a time to make huge fitness gains. Okay. And it's okay to lower your expectations if it helps you stay consistent. Right? And if you prepare your workout clothes and bag the night before, hey, I did try to do that last night, and you can book some exercise sessions in advance or arrange to work out with a friend for accountability. And also remove as many excuses as possible before the day begins. I'm full of excuses this winter. There is a little gym in the building that I live in. And since I've been there, I've walked past the gym a few times. And it says here, you don't have to exercise outside. If it's freezing or wet, an indoor workout is just as valuable. And guess what? Somebody gifted me some weights that are sitting and holding the door open in the apartment. So I think I better make use of those. And home workouts and online classes or using simple bodyweight exercises are great alternatives. All right. And also stay safe if you're exercising outdoors. Dress in layers so you can adjust as you warm up. Warm up indoors before heading outside. Okay. And wear reflective clothing if exercising in the dark, and watch for slippery paths. Right. Okay. Yep. I've got that. I'm very conscious of safety, especially outdoors. And it says here the mental health benefits. Exercise isn't just about fitness. It can help improve mood, reduce stress, and boost energy during the darker winter months. So even a short walk can help lift your spirits. So I want to know, do you find it harder to stay active during winter? Or what's your favorite way to exercise when it's cold outside? Now, I really don't have a I shouldn't have many excuses because there is a gym in the building that I live in. I could go and walk around the block. There's some weights and I've got internet connectivity that I could probably do online. I just need to get over my excuses. And what motivates you to keep moving when the weather isn't inviting? So I guess winter doesn't have to derail any of the health goals that we have. It is a new year, Matariki New Year, so I guess I better get on to those resolutions. And rather than aiming for perfection, aim for consistency, and even two or three sessions a week or a daily walk is enough to maintain your fitness and help you feel better until the warmer months return. Right, I better get on to that and message some friends. Oh, easier said than done. Right, so that's, what's the time now? It's 8:10. We've got Fiji here with Warrior of Love, and you're listening into Island Time on 531 PI.
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0: This is the Kara effect. 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
3: Yeah!

Yes, that's right. We are broadcasting out of Wellington, and that was Rich G with Sunrise. Now, so this is an article that I read about something that's happening here in Wellington. So staff at a mental health facility here in Wellington say that police officers stood by while a violent patient tried to break down a door and threatened to hurt them. So this brings up questions in regards to what immediate changes would give frontline staff greater confidence in managing situations like this. So there was an investigation that highlighted concerns from some frontline mental health workers who believe that police had failed to respond when they requested for assistance with a violent patient, and that left staff feeling unsafe and unsupported. Now, this incident has reignited some debate over the changing role of the police in mental health emergencies following New Zealand's police's phased withdrawal from many mental health call-outs. And according to staff, the patient became aggressive and posed a risk to workers, but police reportedly declined to attend because the situation did not meet their updated attendance criteria. And health workers say they are increasingly expected to manage high-risk situations without the sufficient security or specialist support. And police say their role is focused on responding when there is a clear criminal offence or an immediate threat to life, while mental health crisis staff say that health crisis should primarily be managed by health services. And the changes are intended to allow police to focus on core policing responsibilities, but health staff are arguing that the transition has left a significant gap in safety and emergency response. So I guess some questions that come to mind is, what does this incident reveal about the current mental health system? Have police changes created unintended consequences for healthcare workers? What should happen when a mental health patient becomes violent but has not committed a crime? And how can New Zealand improve collaboration between police, Health New Zealand, and community mental health services? So I guess this case has prompted some renewed calls for better coordination between police and Health New Zealand, some, I guess, clearer guidelines on when police should attend to mental health incidents, and some increased investment in specialist mental health crisis teams and hospital security. Also for greater protection and support for frontline health workers. So, it's very interesting read, but hopefully we'll have more solutions to such incidents, and also just bearing in mind the impact on patients as well. Like, could the delays in receiving the right support actually make situations worse? How can response balance out patient care with staff safety, and what alternatives exist to police involvement? Now, it's 15 minutes past 10, coming up at 10:30. We do have our news in Tongan. Coming up next, we've got Joey Montana featuring Akon and Mohombi with Piki. And you're here with us on Island Time, 531 PI, the station that brings Pacific people together.

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1: Yes, that was a beautiful number there from Jamwa Jam, the Lape Kilikiti dance mix here on Island Time, 531 PI. Now, normally we'd have Finger in here sharing some random facts with you, but considering it is a bit chilly and cold, we're going to share some facts about the coldest season of the year, which is winter. And I'm more of a summer person. I do not like it when it's cold, but I can. But the good thing about being cold is that you can layer up and stay warm. Now, snow, when we see the, you know, in the movies, and snow, look, it looks white and magical. Snow isn't actually white. Individual snowflakes are translucent, and they only appear white because the billions of crystals cause light to scatter. Okay, this next one. The largest snowflake on record was reportedly 15 inches wide and 8 inches thick, recorded in Montana in 1887. Who has time to be measuring those things? Anyway, thunder snow. Have you ever heard of thunder snow? Well, I haven't. Apparently, it's real, and it occurs when the atmosphere is unstable and it causes snow to fall heavily with accompanying lightning and thunder. And snow is mostly air. A fresh blanket of snow is about 90% air, making it an incredible natural insulator. And when we watch winter Christmas movies and you see those reindeers, apparently Arctic reindeers have eyes that change color with the seasons. So they're golden summer and then they turn deep blue in the winter. And this is to enhance their vision in near total darkness. Oh, that's something I didn't know. Also, what else is there? Okay, the winter solstice is the longest night of the year. It's when the northern hemisphere experiences its shortest day and longest night, usually around December 21st. Oh, okay. And the word solstice comes from the Latin root meaning sun and to stand still. Also, have you ever heard of frost flowers? These are delicate icy formations bloom on frozen surfaces when the air is colder than the water below. They are rare, fleeting, and utterly magical. Well, I haven't seen any yet. Animals. Okay, let's see this one. Animals have wild winter survival tactics. For example, Arctic foxes, they change their fur color to blend into the snow. Oh, this picture's cute. Bears hibernate, slowing their metabolism to a near standstill. I feel like in a past life, I must have been a bear. And wood frogs literally freeze and thaw with the seasons. These are basically nature's popsicles. Oh, all right. I wouldn't want to be one of them. While the northern hemisphere is wrapped in winter ice, the southern hemisphere basks in summer sunshine. So December to February in Australia and South Africa is all about barbecues, beaches, and endless daylight. One thing that I do really want to see is the northern lights. So I guess I have to go to these cold places to even see this. Winter is the prime time for witnessing the northern lights. Countries like Norway, Iceland, and Finland offer stunning views of these shimmering light shows, which are caused by charged particles from the sun interacting with Earth's magnetic field. And according

0: According to these facts, winter is actually good for you because cold weather can really can boost your immune system and help burn more calories since your body works harder to stay warm. Okay. Oh, and our final fact, I don't know if I'm pronouncing this right, is it chionophobia? Chionophobia? Now, this is when there are actually people out there that have an actual fear of snow. So it's called chionophobia. And while it's rare, it can be pretty intense. Now, I have a dislike for snow only because it's cold, but I don't fear it. So winter might seem harsh on the surface, but it's packed with beauty, wonder, and surprises. So the next time you're bundled up and braving the cold, remember these fun facts. I don't know if they're fun, but it's good to know. Now, if you're someone that doesn't really enjoy the cold, maybe your thoughts will drift away back to the islands. Here's Sweet and Irie with Back to the Islands.
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0: Miriama Samuelu there with Wololongo, 13 to 11 is our time here in Island Time. And just going through some of these news articles. So a Nelson man has been convicted of, man, this is sad, secretly putting hair removal cream into his former partner's shampoo, causing significant hair loss and emotional distress. And the court heard that the act was deliberate and intended to upset and humiliate his former partner. Now, he was convicted of poisoning with intent to cause inconvenience, ordered to pay $1,000 in emotional harm reparation, and ordered to come up for sentence if called upon within the next 9 months. Hoi-oi, this was not a prank. This was a deliberate act, and it was intended to harm another person. The victim suffered both physical effects like hair loss and obviously emotional trauma. And this case highlights that, could this be domestic abuse? Yeah, not always physical violence, and can also include psychological abuse, humiliation, and behavior, coercive behavior. So everyday household products can be used to intentionally cause harm. And, man, what a breach of trust. Because, you know, people expect that personal items like shampoo, medication, and food would be safe. And violating that trust can leave people feeling a bit anxious and unsafe, even after the incident. So, yes, when I read the story, I'm like, red flags. Red flag should be taken seriously, because controlling or vindictive behavior, it's important for us as friends and family to take these warning signs seriously and support those who are experiencing them. And in a case like this, in terms of accountability, this reminds us that intentional acts designed to harm another person can lead to criminal charges, even when the injuries are considered not life-threatening. So does the sentence send the right message about deliberate psychological harm? How can our communities maybe better recognize these non-physical forms of abuse, and what support is actually available for people who are experiencing coercive or controlling behavior after relationships end? Lots of things coming or going through my mind at the moment, but sad. That's sad what people are willing to do to people that they, well, at some point in life would have loved. Coming up next, we've got Josh Tatofi and Prisoner of Love here on Island Time, 5:31 p.m.
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0: 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For information about New Zealand's broadcast code, check out the Broadcasting Standards Authority website, bsa.govt.nz.
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1: Beautiful song. They're from Makare Laki Tukuna here on Island Time 531 PI. We are into our final hour of our show for today. We're just a little after 11. Now, we've just come back from a long weekend as Aotearoa celebrates Matariki. And I read something that one of the Maori astronomers, Professor Rangi Matamua, said in regards to the season that carries an important message, not only for New Zealand, but I guess for the entire Pacific, because our futures are deeply connected and we need one another more than we often realize. So he explained that Pacific peoples have always shared a close relationship through the stars and the ocean long before modern borders existed. Now, our ancestors, they navigated across the Pacific using celestial knowledge, creating strong cultural and family connections that continue today. And Matariki is a reminder of those shared origins and responsibilities. Now, some of the challenges that are facing our region, particularly climate change, rising sea levels, environmental pressures, social issues, they can't be solved by countries acting alone. And instead, I guess Matariki encourages us as Pacific nations to work together, to support one another, and also recognize that the well-being of one community can affect the well-being of all. So rather than just focusing on celebration, on the celebration of Matariki, it's also a time for us to remember those who have passed, to reflect on the past year, give thanks for what has been provided to us, and also for us to plan together for the future through strengthening our relationships within our families and our communities across the region. So it's more than just a Māori celebration. It values remembrance, renewal, togetherness, and the stars also remind us that we've always been connected through voyaging, navigation, and our shared knowledge. So we need each other more than we understand. And I think this next song is pretty good to head into with Oceania, Kotahitanga. 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

And there with A Slice of Heaven featuring The Herbs. It's 20 past 11, coming up at 11.30. We do have our news in Cook Island Māori. But just taking a look at what happened in terms of New Zealand history on this day. So this is from 1916. On the 13th of July, 1916, following the establishment of the New Zealand Flying School at Ōrākei on Auckland's Waitemata Harbour, Vivian V. Walsh became the first pilot to obtain an aviator's certificate in New Zealand. And the pioneering brothers Vivian and Leo Walsh, who were part of the Auckland Aeroplane Syndicate, built their first aircraft, a British-designed Howard Wright biplane, from imported plans. And in 1911, Vivian made New Zealand's first controlled powered flight. Now, after the outbreak of the First World War, many would-be pilots wrote to the Defence Department asking how they could qualify to join Britain's Royal Flying Corps. Eager to set up a training school, the Walshes persuaded the government to approach the British authorities, and the RFC agreed to cable an aviator's certificate to each trained pilot, provided military observers witnessed their qualifying flight. So Vivian was the first in line, and by the war's end, more than 100 pilots had been trained at Ōrākei, many of them including New Zealand's leading fighter ace Keith Caldwell, saw combat with the RFC or its successor, the Royal Air Force. So that's just a little bit of New Zealand history on this day, 13th of July 1916. Heading on back to our music, we've got He Nua with Rapa Nui. You're listening to Island Time, 531 PI, the station that brings Pacific people together.

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1: Kia ora anke koutou me te mate koutou e te roa tuki te iti. Tēto tātou no tino te atangani. Noko ne atu te Pacific Media Network e 32531PI tatau ia e Gini Pera. 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

No mercy there with that beautiful number, When I Die. Okay, so we're about 17 minutes away from 12. And I remember I was talking to some friends yesterday who, well, going on strike today. There is a strike that's already started from 11 this morning until 1 p.m., where we have more than 1,300 Department of Internal Affairs workers who will be on strike for 2 hours. And this is with the Public Service Association Union saying that the department's pay offer fails to keep pace with the cost of living. And the workers are represented by the PSA, and planned strikes after negotiations with their employer failed to reach an agreement. And the union says many public servants have experienced years of limited pay growth while also facing the increasing costs for housing, food, transport, and everyday expenses. And the strike involves staff from the Department of Internal Affairs, which provides essential services, including, you know, when you need to get your passports. This also includes those who do the citizenship, identity services, support for government functions, processing of the birth and death, marriage and citizenship records, working at the National Library and Archives, those who regulate gambling and anti-money laundering, supporting digital safety, preventing child exploitation and violent extremism, and carrying out community operations and emergency management roles. So this is quite a... I don't often hear about DIA going on strike, so this is kind of new. Well, from my understanding. So if we want to understand why they're striking, it's because of cost of living and also just wanting the recognition that these public services rely on experienced and skilled staff. And the strike highlights wider concerns about the recruitment and retention across the government agencies. And what does this mean for us as the public? There will be some short-term disruptions that may affect some of the government services, but it also raises a broader question about how much society values the people delivering essential public services. And I guess the bigger conversation would be that the public sector pay disputes are not only about the wages, they're also about the fact that there is a shortage in the workforce, staff well-being, retaining expertise, and also the quality and the reliability of services that people depend on. So how should our government balance out, you know, this fiscal responsibility with paying workers fairly? And are public servants being valued appropriately for the services that they provide? And what happens when experienced workers leave because they can't afford to stay? So lots of questions, but just know that the strike action from DIA runs from 11 until 1 p.m. today. Now, this next song is a special shout out. This is going out to all our Fijians from Levuka. So this song is by Black Rose. Kele mai Levuka. I hope you enjoy this one.

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0: Kia ora Aotearoa. Good news. The starting age for the National Bowel Screening Program has dropped from 60 to 58 years old. 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
3: Ai ama tuku pisinga, kua hoko mai tua e mga ahoke ma vehe atua iau, whakau elahi maha ki kua whakatuma o ke whanongonongo mai ke hata tola tau whakaruanga Island Time ke he leo taongo 531 PI. Now it's time for me to sign off and say thank you for your company throughout the show. Don't forget that we do have our news at the top of the hour. And then from 12 until 3, we have Pacific Days with a beautiful Nemai. And then from 3 PM onwards, our PMN Cook Islands team will take us all the way through until 6 tomorrow morning. 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I'd like to leave you with a song by Spawn Breezy, La Upele Ea. Manu nā ho, koe kia.

0: Kime News at 12. I'm Vamala Leatinu. Prime Minister Christopher Luxon and India's Prime Minister Narendra Modi have elevated the relationship between the two countries to a strategic partnership. The leaders met in Auckland at the weekend and agreed on a roadmap that sets an ambitious goal to double two-way trade by 2030. Latest figures show New Zealand exports 2.03 billion New Zealand dollars of goods and services to India, making India our 21st largest goods export market and 5th largest services export market. Luxon says the New Zealand-India Free Trade Agreement will unlock new opportunities to grow our goods and services exports into a market of 1.4 billion people.
1: This relationship was on ice 2.5-3 years ago. We've rejuvenated it both in an economic sense, a defence sense, and the community people-to-people sense. Today we also committed at a state-to-state level that we would elevate our relationship formally to what's called a strategic partnership. And that just gives us framework to advance the agendas that we have.
0: National's new Remutaka candidate, Dr. Zabin Latif, says hard work and opportunity are exactly what migrant families need to succeed. The strategic advisor of Fijian heritage admits her own family traditionally voted Labour, but says National's focus will help grow the economy. Latif believes a stronger Pacific presence within the National Party is vital to shaping policies to lift the community out of hardship.
2: And those values that really resonate with me are the ability to have opportunity to actually succeed in life, to work hard and be rewarded, and to have limited government interruption in day-to-day lives of New Zealanders. They really resonate with me. Being a migrant family as well, I really appreciated having those opportunities in New Zealand to succeed.
0: South Auckland commuters could soon see changes to the way they travel at Auckland Transport Review's bus services ahead of the opening of City Rail Link. 55 bus routes are being assessed as part of plans to create a more connected public transport network. Interim Chief Executive Stacey van der Putten says the review will look into how South Auckland communities want to travel and encourage greater public transport use. The City Rail Link is expected to open later this year. The government is exploring whether New Zealand should join the Ocean of Peace Alliance, a new defence partnership signed in Fiji this week. But a defence expert says before New Zealand commits, it needs to consider whether it has the resources and capability to support its partners if a crisis emerges. Massey University's Associate Professor Anna Powles says NZ will need to consider its obligations to the alliance.
3: When you sign up to any type of alliance or agreement or treaty, and you do need to consider, as New Zealand does in the case of a formal alliance with Australia, how it meets its obligation. Do you have the material assets? Do you have the budget? Do you have the personnel? And do you have the political will to be able to support it?
0: Tongan Samuel Mataele has won Aotearoa's biggest opera competition on Sunday. The 19-year-old countertenor won a $50,000 prize at the Kirite Kanawa Song Quest in Wellington. Mataele is grateful for the opportunity and says the competition offers a strong platform to grow as an artist.
4: So there is a prestige that comes with being part of the competition that I think expands our careers maybe even further than the financial side does.
0: To sports, the Warriors women's suffered a 42-16 defeat to the Canberra Raiders in round two of the National Rugby League on Sunday. Poor discipline and a lack of possession proved costly, with the Wars not able to capitalise with ball in hand. A highlight was debutant Ocean Tierney crossing for 2 second-half tries. Head coach Ron Griffiths and his side will now turn their attention to Friday night's home clash against the North Queensland Cowboys at Go Media Stadium. And that's PMN News at midday. For more Pacific news and sport, go to pmn.co.nz.
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7: Pinakavai Mailake Atutahi, right? Northland.